0: Kathmandu Post says the government has given green light to crews from India, China, Australia and South Korea. Sean Bindley, Air News.
1: At least 37 people have been killed and dozens injured after a Russian drone strike close to the Ukrainian capital Kyiv hit an ammunition warehouse which sparked a detonation. Around 50 homes nearby were damaged. President Volodymyr Zelensky says he's ordered an investigation.
2: It's a horrific situation, and the negligence of those who stored explosives right next to people is appalling. There is extensive damage. The community leader died while assisting with the rescue operation. My condolences go out to all the families and loved ones.
1: Tasmania has recorded 8 more detections of H5N1 bird flu, taking the state's total to 33 as the virus continues to spread through wild bird populations. According to Pulse Tasmania, the latest cases include a forest raven on King Island, the first time the virus has been detected in a raven in the state. Meantime, a dead dolphin found at Goolwa, south of Adelaide, has returned a positive test result for bird flu. South Australia's chief veterinary officer, Dr. Sky Fruin, says cases are expected to continue rising.
3: We continue to see active spread of bird flu, and we will continue to see that, so we will continue to get more cases. I don't know that we're seeing a spike, like a genuine spike, but we will continue to monitor through our surveillance as it's spreading into new species and to new areas so that we can keep the community informed.
1: The detection followed a positive result in a red fox found in Adelaide's northwest earlier last week. And travel will be disrupted across Sydney again today. 40,000 runners are expected to take to the streets for the annual Sydney Marathon. This is Air National News. The Cowboys secured a final spot after surviving a West Tigers ambush to claim a 24-10 victory and lock in the NRL's top 8 teams. Coach Todd Payton says it wasn't pretty, but North Queensland got the job done.
4: There was a 15-minute period there in the midway through that second half which got us over the line. So sometimes throughout the course of the season you have to win ugly, and tonight was our night.
1: The Dolphins overcame the Roosters 26-12. Earlier the Rabbitohs beat the Tigers 42-22 to lock in a final spot after a pre game tribute to retiring Jai Arrow. There are 2 games this afternoon. The Warriors play the Knights and the Eels take on the Sharks. Carlton has defeated Melbourne 10-14, 74 to 7-13, 55 in their AFL wild card match at the MCG, securing an elimination final against Geelong. Blues Jagasmith is stepping up with 2 goals, telling Fox Footy their defence made the difference.
5: We knew they were going to be a threat with the ball in hand, and we just tried to shut off their offensive game because we knew that was such a strength of theirs. So it was great effort from our back when I thought, and it was a good team defensive effort.
1: In the AFLW, North Melbourne too strong for the Bulldogs, 70-23. Adelaide defeated West Coast 60-43, and Sydney beat St Kilda 38-15. And Aussie tennis player Storm Hunter has qualified for the main draw at the US Open. Australian Independent Radio News.
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E io sono Angelina Rossi and this is Alive 90.5, Your Sound, Your Community. Grazie per la vostra compagnia. E sì che ci manca due giorni per primavera, però già sembra primavera fuori, un bellissimo sole. Just, you can feel it, so beautiful. Questa settimana è stato sad, veramente. Avete visto la news? The passing of Dolly Parton. Abbiamo tutti cresciuti a sentire la sua musica, a vedere la TV, sempre happy, and just a beautiful person, and such a Christian. It's so sad when I heard in the morning, oh, I was so sad. I just couldn't believe it. She's always been around and just sad. Towards the end of the show, I'm going to play a song for her, and Ave Maria. For Dolly Parton, also the terrible and sad news in Nepal, the flooding there. Oh, my heart and prayers goes to everyone. The first thing I did is I messaged some of my amiguette from my work, my nursing home work, was lavoravo con tante Nepalese, you know, just to ask if their family and that is all right. Thank God they're okay and their families are all right. But they were very grateful that I asked, you know. We care, and it's so sad. It really is. I pray for all of them. It's just so sad. Ok, allora, adesso metterò un brano che ho scoperto ieri sera. It's actually a song from Umberto Tozzi, but it's not him singing it. It's a different version. It's very nice. Qui c'è DJ Ben con Tu. Enjoy.

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1: Bella Vero, it's different. So I loved it. As soon as I heard it, I just loved it. Here's a funny song, que I'm sure que avete sentito già, Cuoricini.

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1: Belli brani by Albano, and the last one that I played era Azzurro. 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It's about Bucci, and I know Robert Famularo loves this song, and so do I. Here's Daniela Romo with Bucci.

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8: Sì, state ascoltando Alive 90.5, your sound, your community. E siete con Angelina on the Italian show. Touch Vigili, un tocco d'Italia. Thank you per bellissimi messages from Anthony from Melbourne. Thank you so much for always enjoying the show and beautiful compliments. Thank you, Anthony. Also, Robert, grazie. E a tutti, grazie per essere qui con me. It's 11 minutes to 11 already. Now, here is the real Umberto Tozzi with Qualcosa, Qualcuno.

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1: Hello, I'm Sarah Wormby. The first Australian crisis response teams have arrived in Kathmandu to help with Nepal's landslide and flood catastrophe. Nelson Scott is there.
2: Over 600 people have died, while 3,000 are still missing, after an avalanche of water and mud wreaked havoc along the border of Nepal and Tibet. Four Australian crisis response staff have touched down here in Kathmandu to assist with management and recovery efforts. Their arrival comes ahead of a $5 million federal government aid package, which is expected in Nepal soon. 41 Australians remain missing, with their relatives coming here to look for them in increasing numbers. Nepal says it will need over $4 billion US dollars to rebuild affected regions following the destruction of entire towns, bridges and communications networks. Nelson Scott, Kathmandu.
1: Meanwhile, a 26-year-old Australian thought to be missing following the floods has been safely located. Australian officials drove a four-wheel drive from Kathmandu to meet Cara Savarino on a remote trekking route. She's been taken to a safe location and has been able to call home as well as speak with Foreign Minister Penny Wong. Australia's ambassador to Nepal, Simon Ernst, says while he's happy about the development, we could still see more missing Australians.
3: There's some very bad case scenarios as to why people can't be contacted, and then there's some very simple things like out of mobile phone service. So for that reason, it's hard to categorically say that the numbers now have peaked.
1: One Nation has pulled off a historic by-election victory in the Labor stronghold of Western Australia, claiming the outer suburban seat of Secret Harbour in Perth's south. One Nation candidate Luke Hurtigan declared victory late last night. The by-election was triggered by the resignation of former Labor Cabinet Minister Paul Papalia. Energy Minister Chris Bowen insists data centres will not add 1 cent to household power bills, provided they stick with the Albanese government plan. Sean Bendley reports.
4: The federal government wants to force AI data centres to generate their own renewable energy to help take pressure off the electricity grid. But opposition leader Angus Taylor says Mr Bowen has got it wrong.
5: The fact that he's restricting to renewables any supply of electricity for new data centres is insane. I mean, this is nuts. But that's what we've come to expect from Chris Bowen.
1: US President Donald Trump has announced the US will take control of 65 billion barrels of Venezuelan oil. The BBC's Ian McWilliam has the story.
6: Donald Trump described his new deal with Venezuela as the biggest oil deal in world history. He said it would more than double US oil reserves and substantially lower prices for US consumers. Rising domestic fuel costs have been a primary concern of the president as the November midterms approach, and Iran continues to block shipments through the Strait of Hormuz. Media reports say that in return for a US ownership stake, private companies, including American firms, will develop Venezuelan oil fields and return more oil revenue to Venezuela.
1: And briefly, an update yesterday on the nation's fuel reserves. There are 41 days worth of petrol, 36 days of diesel, and 31 days worth of jet fuel. This is Air National News. Carlton has surged into an elimination final against Geelong after a 19-point win over Melbourne last night. The AFL season is over for the Demons. Melbourne coach Stephen King says it wasn't the way they wanted it to end.
7: Yeah, I think it'll hurt for a while before we sort of sit back and reflect, but I know deep down I've been just so proud of a lot of individuals that have probably taken their games to another level, and I'm pretty confident that the character of our group will have real drive to get better.
1: In the women's games, wins to the Kangaroos, Crows and Swans. To rugby league, and the Dolphins have held on for a 26-12 victory over the Roosters, who lost star halfback Sam Walker to an ankle injury early in the second half. Dolphins coach Christian Wolf says Sydney made them work hard for the points.
8: Yeah, you could tell that it was a game against a top 14. There's no doubt there, the intensity at the start and the way both teams went at it, and just really proud of the effort. I thought it was outstanding.
1: The Cowboys beat the Tigers 24-10. The Rabbitohs down the Titans 42-22. In the NRLW, the Roosters have continued their winning start to the season with a 36-8 victory over the Sharks. The Titans down the Raiders 26-20, and the Knights thrashed the Cowboys 40-6. And in the rugby, the Wallabies beat Argentina 27-21 in their test match. Australian Independent Radio News.
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6: E sono le 11:25, 24 minutes actually, 24 minutes past 11. And siete con Angelina, and this is A Touch of Italy, Un Tocco d'Italia. Every Sunday, 10 a.m. to 12 p.m. Spero che vi piace tutte le playlist. 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And then the other one, Quel Mazzolin di Fiori.

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1: Little Tony, La Voglia di Te, Italian Elvis. But then we had another Italian Elvis, Bobby Solo. 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
1: Grande Bobby. 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Grazie a tutti per la vostra compagnia oggi. Siamo arrivati quasi alla fine del show. But please stay with us here alive after my show. This Keeping Jazz Alive with Roger. He's ready to go with his beautiful show. But now I want to play Ave Maria. I want to play Ave Maria for Dolly Parton. Sadly passed away this week. And then after one of her songs with Kenny Rogers, Island in the Stream. On Tuesday night, disco nights, I'll do a little tribute to Dolly with some of her amazing songs. It's at 6 p.m. to 8 p.m. Hopefully I'll come in live for that one as well. Live to the studio, I mean. Okay, so here's our play Ave Maria, and I'll say ciao tutti, grazie per la vostra compagnia. I'll be back next Sunday, 10 a.m. to 12 p.m. for another Talk with Dahlia show. Have a beautiful day. It's absolutely gorgeous out there. And so spring in another 2 days, but it's already, it feels like spring out there. God bless. I love you all. Bye, everyone.

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Welcome to Keeping Jazz Alive here on Alive 90.5. I am Roger Brandt, your host of Keeping Jazz Alive, and I'll be with you now for the next 2 hours to present our various genres and concepts of jazz, including perhaps a little bit of R&B. So wherever you are, or however you may be listening, sit back, relax, and enjoy the music presented by musicians from around the world and Australia. We are Keeping Jazz Alive. And thank you very much, Angelina, for giving me a little bit of an intro there prior to this show getting on the road. And a wonderful day outside here today, almost spring. It's only a couple of days to go, and we'll be right into it. But the weather is fantastic. But I'm going to start off today with a trio of Australian artists, all wonderful guitarists in their own right, and they have a very distinctive sound. And we're going to start off with Tony Barnard and a track, well, okay, Winter. It's called, and it's going to be spring in a couple of days' time. So let's pay a tribute to Winter.

starting off today is Keeping Jazz Alive. It's the wonderful acoustic guitar of Tony Barnard and Winter. We're going to stick with the solo performers now and all Australian. Slightly different genre here, but a wonderful sound just the same. Peter Pick and his track Europa, Keeping Jazz Alive.

0: Espanol, yes, wonderful sound. There you have it on Keeping Jazz Alive. We've got a few messages coming right up here, and we'll come back with a duo out of Abington, out of Queensland, and they're going to give us a wonderful little bluesy number called Clap Hands right after these messages.
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rather bluesy, sultry sound of Tina Fullerton there on the vocals, and out of Abington, Clap Hands from their Journeys CD. And wow, yes, and of course Warwick was accompanying her on guitar there, Warwick Hargreaves, of course. Wonderful sound there, and a very sultry sound. We're going to continue on with another great sound from Australia, Emma Pask, and accompanied by some wonderful double bass here, we have Rumour Has It, Keeping Jazz Alive.

Yes, there you have it. Wonderful group of three tracks there. You might have noticed that they all feature a female artist, and also the fact of the accompaniment was a upright double bass, and all of those starting with Out of Abingdon and then Emma Pask and Rumour Has It, and we just rounded that out with that evergreen Peggy Lee and Fever. Well, we're going to keep on going here now. A double bassist, yes, I can't help it today, can I? But Ray Brown, the Ray Brown Trio. Ray Brown, of course, was very well known in the era of Ella Fitzgerald and Oscar Peterson. He was a double bass player with both of those artists. But here he is performing his own with his own trio here, a track which we're looking forward to, Summertime, Keeping Jazz Alive.

Yes, here we have Ray Brown Trio, Summertime, coming up, I guess, isn't it? Well, there you go, another double bass player extraordinaire. Well, let's change the instrument here, and we'll stick with the stringed instruments, of course, a guitar, and listen to a contemporary guitarist from Lafayette in Indiana, a wonderful track here called Pride and Joy from Ken Navarro, Keeping Jazz Alive.

0: There's that cruisy sound of Michael Franks, and he was down in Brazil. That was from his Sleeping Gypsy CD or album. Goes back a little bit, that one. Wonderful sound. We've got some messages coming right up, and we'll come back with a great organist of the past, Charles Kennard, keeping jazz alive.
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Yes, the great organ player there, Charles Kennard, no longer with us, of course, but my goodness, that one there, Rocksteady, and certainly keeping jazz alive, Rocksteady today as well. We're going to carry on here with Dave Koz and friends. Well, Dave Koz, of course, the saxophonist, and he's traveling around the world and everything like that at the moment, and luxury cruise ships. Oh, what a life. Anyway, here he is with his friends, and You Haven't Done Nothing. Not good English, but it's a great track.

Yes, the big sound of Dave Koz on saxophone and Friends, and You Haven't Done Nothing. Well, with the big sound, we're going to take up the first hour of this program with Jules Holland and his big sound with the Blind Boys of Alabama and Rock Me.

And good afternoon if you've just joined us here on Keeping Jazz Alive. I am Roger Brandt, your host of said program, and I'll be with you now for another hour to present a bit of, I'd say, a little bit of licorice all sorts coming up this hour with different genres of jazz and a bit of traditional style stuff as well. And a big shout out and thank you very much to all you people out there listening to me on this wonderful Sunday afternoon. Certainly hope you are enjoying the day wherever you may be, within Australia or around the world. We're going to start off now with the Jazz Crusaders, a traditional big band sound, and something that probably I'll be thinking about. I'll remember tomorrow. Let's hear it from the Jazz Crusaders.

Yes, and leading the outfit today, we had the Jazz Crusaders there at I'll Remember Tomorrow. Well, I hope so. And we're going to come back home now to the homegrown Tony Barnard, who we featured in the first hour of this program on solo guitar. But here he is with more of a full band behind him now, and a track from the Australian Suite albums here. And If Kangaroos Could Dance, what would that'd be a sight to see, wouldn't it? Okay, but let's hear it. If Kangaroos Could Dance.

Well, there you have it, the unlikely duo there, a couple of generations apart, but the wonderful sound of Tony

0: Bruce could dance, or Tony Barnard might think so. Anyway, here we have it. This is what jazz is all about, a little bit of mix of this and that. And we're going to continue on with the gypsy jazz sound, of course, which is coming up very soon in Brisbane. But I'll talk more about that right after these messages. Keeping jazz alive.
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Well, there you have the first release of, if you might say, Cameron Jones and Yours and Mine. That's from his new CD that's just fresh out now, and Hold On to Hope is the name of that particular CD. And Cameron Jones is actually the creative director and collaborator of the Oz Manouche Festival, which is being held in Brisbane next month, and it certainly attracts a lot of people of that sort of genre, the gypsy jazz music. And he certainly does perform really well. In fact, he is touring at the moment, featuring in Sydney right now. This afternoon, in fact, he will be performing. But wonderful to hear that sound. It's very enlightening. And he has collaborated with many artists, of course, including the Date Brothers, who are heavily involved with Oz Manouche. So let's hear a track from the Date Brothers here. It's called Ricardo Bossa Nova, Keeping Jazz Alive.

Oh, yes, that's the wonderful sound of Cameron Jones there on guitar, and certainly part of the Oz Manouche sound that's coming up in Brisbane later next month. Well, that particular track, Do You Know What It Means to Miss New Orleans? Well, that was from his Waterfall Way CD. I'm going to give you a version here from the man who originated that sound, Louis Armstrong. Same sound? Wow, you listen to this. What a difference.

Well, there you have it. The original Do You Know What It Means to Miss New Orleans, that Louis Armstrong in his Dixieland 7, certainly from Dixieland. Let's have a track from Henry Butler, who was born in New Orleans, and Come Back, Jack.

That will just give you a taste of what's coming up. But before we do that, let's have some tracks from, well, we're going to feature some of our sponsors' fine products right here, coming up right now.

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Yes, well, that was a traditional Wes Montgomery-style guitaring there, of course, with the Wynton Kelly Trio and Unit 17. I'm going to play a track here now that I featured last week, these artists, Bill Lawrence and Michael League from Snarky Puppy original, certainly were the masters of that particular group. And here they have one that they put together themselves called Esha, Keeping Jazz Alive.

have just about come to the end of another session of Keeping Jazz Alive, and it's time for me to move right along. I hope you've enjoyed the diversity of the music that we have presented today. And to round off, I'll leave a little bit more to take us up to the end of the show. This is Roger Brandt, bidding you farewell for another week. And thank you for listening to Keeping Jazz Alive. Bye for now.

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like to do a song of great social and political import. 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Oh Lord, won't you buy me a Mercedes Benz? My friends all drive Porsches. 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Worked hard all my lifetime. No help from my friends. So, oh Lord, won't you buy me a Mercedes Benz? Oh Lord, won't you buy me a color TV? Dialing $4 is trying to find me. I wait for delivery each day until 3. So, oh Lord, won't you buy me a color TV? Oh Lord, won't you buy me a night on the town? I'm counting on you, Lord. 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Oh Lord, won't you buy me a night on the town? Everybody, oh Lord, won't you buy me a Mercedes Benz? My friends all drive Porsches. I must make amends. Worked hard all my lifetime. No help from my friends. So, oh Lord, won't you buy me a Mercedes Benz? That's it.

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1: 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We currently, it is 21.4, feeling like 19.9. It has been a beautiful day in the sun, though, and just a little bit of a sneak peek of what's ahead for the week. Tomorrow, we have a top of 24. Tuesday is sunny with a top of 27, low of 10 for the day. Wednesday, we are certainly hitting the spring weather. Wednesday is 28. Thursday, we have a top of 26. Same for Friday. And then Saturday is 28. And Sunday is sunny 25 as well. So welcome to spring. It's certainly going to burst in this week. And there is nothing in the traffic. So that means it's time to head over to Sunday Sports Roundup. We'll be back after this theme.

0: Good afternoon, everybody. There was a good burst of the Sunday Sports Roundup theme. That rock music, of course, gets us in the mood to talk all things sport. I'm your host, Mike Allen, and it's just a another two-person show this afternoon. I've got we welcome Kirsten back. Good afternoon, Kirsten.
1: Hello. Good to be back after a few weeks away, getting that sport fix in.
0: Been a pretty dramatic time in the world of AFL and the last couple of weeks. It's finals time to look forward to now.
1: That's it, and certainly has been an exciting weekend with the wild card round. So
0: absolutely
1: loved watching those this week.
0: We do have, of course, another big show for you with all the latest footy finals, including talking all things NRL round 26. I did finally manage to get myself out to a Panthers game for the first time in a while on Friday night, and I was happy to see them beat the Bulldogs to secure a top two finish. Another top two finish for the Panthers on the ladder.
1: Nice.
0: So puts you in a good position when you're up there in the top two. We'll also, of course, talk all the NRLW and the AFLW, as well as the AFL wildcard round results in the Mike Stacey AFL segment. Football wise, it's a big weekend with the final round of the NPL. Interestingly, in the last round of the NPL, all games are played 3 p.m. this afternoon.
1: All of them for the
0: NPL with Blacktown City's league. That's to I suppose typically avoid any kind of advantage from other teams may collude to have a certain result that favours them or this kind of thing. So
1: if we tank this game, we'll
0: they have them all at the same time, so they can't do that. That's
1: interesting.
0: Quite a tradition that the English Premier League does, and so it is. They're doing it in the NPL as well. New South Wales League One is I think wrapped up yesterday, and of course the English Premier League is in has got two rounds in now. So. But then, of course, at 4 o'clock, we do have another student view to be introduced by Dr. Michelle O'Shea. And this week's topic is about gender equality in sport. So it's a team of three young women on the podcast, on the student view. So should be good to listen to. Michelle will introduce that for us just after four.
1: Will be an interesting one.
0: We'll chat with our very own Rod Staples in the second hour as well, because it's a big time of year. We've got the US Open tennis starting, and of course Rod's very much across all the tennis, both men's and women's. So we'll get his views on some of the Aussie players and other players and who they've got to play. We'll also have our other sports segment, including a bit of cricket and rugby, maybe a bit of hockey and other sports there. But let's get into our weekly wrap now. And yes, it was a very emotional Saturday in the NRL. That was particularly for the South Sydney Rabbitohs, as Jai Arrow made an emotional return for South Sydney, leading the side out and officially playing his 99th match for the club against Gold Coast, which was quite remarkable considering, yes, he was diagnosed with motor neurone disease earlier this year, but he received special dispensation from the NRL to play the opening seconds of the Rabbitohs' final two matches for the year. He was substituted basically before kickoff. He walked out onto the field, but then Cameron Murray came on for him up on the Gold Coast there. And so quite a nice touch. This is to allow him to get 100 games up for the Rabbitohs in his career there. But
1: I think it's nice that they've been able to do that. And, I mean, the side of that as well is it raises MND. Because there's a lot of emotion and that goes behind it. So, obviously, there's going to be publicity with that, and it raises the awareness of MND, which is a win as well.
0: Yeah, that's certainly right. And it was appropriate as well, because the Gold Coast Titans was another one of Jai Arrow's former clubs. So but it was very well observed, very well deserved tribute for him, letting him walk out there, lead the walk out onto the field for South Sydney. Plenty going on in the world of AFL, including the wild card rounds, and the rise of Carlton continues. They defeated Melbourne in the wild card clash at the MCG, and now they're going to play Geelong. Did you see this sort of run from Carlton coming?
1: Yeah, I've enjoyed watching watching them come good. We went down to Melbourne to watch a Sydney St Kilda game, but we did a doubleheader and watched the Carlton Brisbane game. Yeah. Very impressive.
0: Yeah.
1: I mean, they beat Brisbane as well, which is always a plus. Yeah. But I think they're an unknown. Like, you know, they've found their form. From when Josh Fraser took over, they're top of the ladder. Like, if you just take into account
0: the form ladder since that point, yeah.
1: Yeah, so
0: pretty incredible since I think they were 1-7 win loss record early in the year, and they're now into the finals proper, the top eight.
1: No, that's it. So it's, I think a lot of people still rate them off, but I think until they get, you know, haven't looked actually if we'll ever cross paths in the finals. But until they hit Sydney, I'm rooting for them.
0: We will go through that more in the AFL segment, Mike Stacey AFL segment. But the Swans, of course, have got a tough one coming up against the Lions in next week's finals. That will be, I'm sure you'll be keeping a very close eye on that game.
1: Yeah, we're heading out to watch it, so luckily it's a Saturday, not a Sunday.
0: That's good for the Sunday sports roundup. We hopefully have you here on the show, but look forward to your report, because I know the Lions have caused some pretty miserable days for the Swans in the past. Hopefully that's not the case. And the next weekend, Collingwood's been knocked out of the race, losing to the Western Bulldogs, I believe. But as a Collingwood legend and AFL Games record holder, Scott Penderbury, he's going to move to the Gold Coast Suns in 2027, despite playing 442 games for the Magpies. That's quite a story. 38 years of age.
1: I was really surprised. The question was whether he would go around again or not. I don't think anyone thought that after he said 442 games, would you even leave to finish your footy? But he came out that he's going to Gold Coast. So that'll be interesting.
0: Some other quick mentions for the weekly wrap include cricket. Australian paceman Mitchell Starc, he's finally secured the number one spot on the ICC Test bowling rankings. It's the first time Starc has grabbed the spot. He overtakes India's Jasprit Bumrah. So, that's a good endorsement for Mitchell Starc in his form ahead of Australia's tour of South Africa, which begins in October. As far as tennis is concerned, good to see on the women's side that Australia's Storm Hunter has become the only active Aussie tennis player to enter all four Grand Slams as a qualifier. She'll play her first US Open since 2023 when the New York Grand Slam begins on Monday, but she faces a very tough opponent, taking on Wimbledon semi-finalist Marta Kostyuk of Ukraine. It'll be obviously a tall order for her as a qualifier to really go through, but it's impressive that she's managed to qualify again. Also, good win for the Wallabies in the rugby union. They've beaten Argentina over in Argentina 27-21 in a very tough and tense test match, scoring 4-3 in the mountain town of San Salvador, where the stadium sits more than 1,200 metres above sea level. So that would be pretty awkward to play in, I would say. Also in the world of football, some good performances from Aussies during the week and the weekend. In the Italian league, Sassuolo defeated Torino with Socceroo Christian Volpato scoring a long-range goal. Meanwhile, in the English Championship, Australian Mohamed Touré scored two goals for Norwich City against Burnley. So there were some good performances by Socceroos. It's come up to 16 minutes past three here on Alive 90.5 Sunday Sports Roundup. And just before we go to a break, we have a live score in the NRL.

0: Knights win over against the Warriors in New Zealand, and it was looking quite good after 15 minutes when the Knights led 16-0. This is to try and get the minor premiership. But then what happened was Newcastle had a player sent off. They reduced them to 12 men, and now they're now the Warriors are 28-20 ahead. About 50...
1: From 16-0.
0: Down, yeah, I know. Wow. They had a great start, and then had a player sent off, and teams struggle with the player down for the rest of the game, and now it looks like the Warriors will probably get back into... are likely to get back into first place ahead of Penrith, although the worst we can do is second.
1: Yeah.
0: So...
1: well, hopefully.
0: Depends on how much... do you really care so much about the minor premiership? Because at the end of the day, it's not... it's not the grand final. It's not the the trophy that you really set out to win. But
1: most people don't remember who who was the minor premier for the year.
0: Yep.
1: Historically,
0: looking well, if the Warriors win by 14 points, they will be back in first with one round to go, and they will guarantee themselves a top two finish.
1: And how long's left on the game?
0: Well, that one has about half an hour to go. So with an extra man, they're probably going to, I reckon, win by 14 points or more. That's my prediction, if I have to be honest. All right, 18 minutes past three here on a live 90.5 Sunday Sports Roundup. So let's go to a short break, and we'll come back, talk all things NRL and NRLW here on a live 90.5.
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0: last round of the regular season, and the first game was quite a strange one because, in a way, it was the Brisbane Broncos hosting the Melbourne Storm at Suncorp Stadium, last year's grand finalists, but neither of them are in the finals this season.
1: How weird's that,
0: eh? Yeah, and actually, well, as we'll get to, none of last season's top four on the ladder have even made the top eight this year.
1: Oh, really? I didn't realise that.
0: Which is something that hasn't happened since 1992.
1: Wow.
0: I did some research, and so that's it. Yeah, very unusual, such a changeover from one year to the next. But the Broncos, yeah, very disappointing season indeed. Melbourne Storm, but also it's been a pretty poor season for them, but they won the game 46-20. A lot of the talk, though, about this game was the Broncos halfback, Adam Reynolds. He's been carrying an injury. He's retiring. And there was quite a bit of criticism over the coach, Michael Maguire, nicknamed Madge, and the Broncos club not giving him, I guess, not allowing him to play in one final game, even though I think he believed he was fit, or he could be fit to play. So, you know, even though he was a big part of the Broncos getting that premiership last year,
1: yep,
0: and their and obviously, yeah, there was he sort of helped take them from a underperforming team to obviously that title. But
1: and is that the last home game they have?
0: Yeah, it doesn't get the send off that, you know, he got a little bit of a send off, him and the Broncos prop Payne Haas, who's going to the Rabbitohs. They got a bit of acknowledgement at the end of the game, but yeah, people were a bit mystified that Adam Reynolds couldn't even make maybe a appearance off the bench or something.
1: It's not like they're playing to get in the top eight or anything that, were they? Like,
0: no, I mean, they're third last. It's been a debacle their season. The Broncos.
1: It's a big slide, isn't
0: yeah,
1: it?
0: Yes. It was a bit mystifying. There were contradictory statements, I believe, made that from some of the parties involved there. But, the Storm weren't too good. They had their spine back, which they've had a lot of these players out injured for most of the season. They had the halfback, Jerome Hughes, who I think was, Dally M winner recently. So, you know, looking at the Storm, yeah, they look better, obviously, with more of their players back. They had a good win. Then going to the Friday games, the Manly Seagulls.
1: Also, I was going to say, in that Melbourne-Brisbane game, they trialled a new rule, didn't they?
0: Oh, that's true, yes. I almost forgot about that because we didn't see much of it. No, it was a kickoff rule if you can see to try, you can
1: elect
0: to receive the ball from the kickoff rather than do the kickoff.
1: Mm-hmm.
0: For most of the game, they just did the usual kickoff rule, and people were thinking it's a bit of a joke. They don't want to use the new rule. But then towards the end of the game, I think with the Broncos trying to catch up, they elected to receive.
1: Yeah,
0: didn't really make a difference.
1: Yeah,
0: I think it's too much change.
1: Bit of a flop
0: for the sake of change. Yeah, I don't think it's really necessary.
1: Yeah,
0: because we've already seen the six again rule change and brought in. We've seen a number of changes regarding how they police the ruck or whether they can give penalties at a certain part of the ground or whether they just give a rule of six again. So. There's been probably more rule changes than are necessary.
1: And when you look at 46-20, I can't imagine whether you kick off or receive is going to make a huge difference. Like,
0: no.
1: You're not doing a lot with the ball.
0: No, not in the end it wasn't. Moving on to the Friday games, the Manly Seagulls at that time still had a slim hope of top eight. They thrashed the now wooden spoon, confirmed St. George Illawarra Dragons side, 44-10 at Brookvale. Tom Trbojevic, Turbo, he's been back in the side and played pretty well there. But, pretty disastrous season for the Dragons. Only the four wins for the season, there's one round to go. But it's the first wooden spoon for the St. George Illawarra club. as a joint venture.
1: Oh, really?
0: Since 1999, yeah. So, wow. And I think for the St. George side of the merger, their first wooden spoon since the 30s.
1: Wow.
0: 1930s, they say.
1: That'll hurt their fans.
0: Yeah. Yes, but the good news is they've bought quite well for next year in terms of made quite a few good signings, so the optimism is there that they will be a lot better next season.
1: Has it been a steady decline over the years?
0: Yeah, it's been a... Yeah, they've seemed to steadily get worse for a while and they haven't made the top eight for about 8 years.
1: Yeah.
0: So, yeah, they've been in a bit of a slow decline, but towards that spoon, it was probably inevitable that they were going to pick up a spoon at some stage. We've got the Penrith Panthers playing the Canterbury Bankstown Bulldogs in a game which was must-win for the Bulldogs at Combank Stadium. I went to this game, as I said, had a good view of quite a lot of the action, and this was a good quality game, pretty good defensively. The Panthers in the end win it by 24 points to 10. But the Canterbury side were desperate and pretty gritty in defence. They kept Penrith to just the 3 tries, but a key thing that let the Bulldogs down was discipline. Nathan Cleary kicked 3 penalty goals as well as 3 conversions. And there were 2 tries to Liam Martin and 1 to Casey McLean there for Penrith. It was only 8-4 at halftime, and there were quite a few coming twos between the sets of players. Where there's a lot of push and there's a big bit of a melee, a push and shove. But of course, you're not allowed to punch anyone these days. So all it really is push and shove.
1: Yep.
0: But there were a few of those because there's a few ex-Panthers in the Bulldogs team, and I think they were keen. I think they were keen to try and get one over us, but which they did earlier in the year. They were the first team we lost to, but in the end, the Bulldogs too inconsistent, and I think they too many positional changes for their team. They had Stephen Crichton, who's former Panther and one of the best centres in the world, but they've had him playing 5-8 recently, it seemed they had that to get him maybe a bit closer to the action.
1: Right.
0: But, I think that weakened their ability more out in the centres. So, I would say maybe too many positional changes for the Bulldogs had hurt their season. They have missed the top 8 now. The Panthers, though, a good win. Very high completion rate and very good defence. So the Panthers still got some players to come back. Penrith captain Isaiah Yeo, or co-captain along with Nathan Cleary, he's been out injured for a while, but he should come back for the finals. And
1: so there's not even a full strength team.
0: No, we've had our issues. We did lose to both the Warriors and the Roosters, who are 2 other sides up there in the top 4 recently. So teams have beaten us to get a bit of an edge over us, but in the end we're going to finish at least 2nd. So that means we get a home final first week and a double chance. So that's a pretty good position to be in. So.
1: And will they play them at Combank, or do they move the finals to a call?
0: Oh, no, they will play at Combank, as Combank is a pretty good stadium. The only more, I suppose, doubt they've had is smaller stadiums like Shark Park, whether that is a suitable finals venue. That's often one that comes up, like if the Sharks get a home final, will they be allowed to play it at Shark Park? So, and then the games on Saturday, as we mentioned in the weekly wrap, it was very emotional yesterday up on the Gold Coast with Jai Arrow leading, making his 99th appearance for the club, of course, with motor neuro disease, replaced really before the match actually started, but he got to go out there. But as far as the game was concerned, South Sydney absolutely blew them, the Titans, away in the first half. Cam Murray was amazing with a couple of tries there. They were 28-0 ahead. But South, they do have a habit of letting sides back in the game. The Titans did get back to as close as 28-16, and there were still some nerves for Coach Wayne Bennett, but in the end, South ended up getting the win 42-22, and that ensures finals for the Rabbitohs. First time in 3 years that they've made the top eight, so...
1: Adam will be a happy camper.
0: Hasn't always been too happy with South lately, but, you know, it's good them getting back into the finals, and actually they're in sixth position on the live ladder right now, so we'll get to that shortly. The other games yesterday, this was quite a surprise, not a big surprise, but a surprise how the Roosters, who beat Penrith 2 weeks ago and were really, I guess, beating their chest, saying that was a great win for them. But since then, they've lost to the lowly Tigers in a game that they were pretty much unbackable odds to win.
1: Yeah.
0: Now they've lost to the Dolphins 26-12, and Souths have had their halfback, Sam Walker, come off injured with an injury which could be very costly for the Roosters. So great win for the Dolphins, though. Obviously still a pretty new club in the NRL, and this is the first time they're making finals, and they're even up in third place. So, yeah, great win. Selwyn Cobber got a couple of tries. Herbie Farnworth, a try.
1: So this is their fourth year.
0: Fourth year, and first year in the top eight, but not only top eight, they're going to be in the top four. So
1: that's impressive.
0: Yeah, they've got plenty of attack, and everyone knows that. Yeah, because they've got some really athletic and fast players in that side, and everyone praises their attack, but not many people really think they've got the medal in defence. But they showed it like yesterday, keeping the Roosters to just 12 points on the Roosters' home turf. Costly loss for the Roosters. I pretty much think, they can't make the top two now.
1: Yep.
0: Just about.
1: Which is nice for you.
0: Yeah.
1: For Penrith.
0: The Cowboys booked a top eight spot last night with a not all that convincing 24-10 win over the West Tigers up in Townsville. But they would be happy to make the eight, although their coach, Todd Payton, wasn't so happy with them. A very error-ruled and ill-disciplined display at times. But they are guaranteed top eight, so the Bulldogs and Manly, they're both out of contention, cannot make the eight now.
1: And Tigers will be happy that they get a reprieve from the wooden spoon.
0: Yeah, a couple of years in a row missing the spoon for the Tigers at least. Oh, but there's a very fascinating game going on at the moment. It's the Warriors versus the Knights. And despite having the extra man, since Jacob Saifidi was sent off in the 12th minute, the Warriors are only leading 34 to the Knights 32. So it's pretty remarkable how the Knights are so close in this game, considering they're down to 12 men. So
1: yeah, might be happy news Penrith at the end of this game.
0: Yeah, well, if we're still first on the ladder, that would be, we get back to first on the ladder. I'll certainly take that. The Knights are going for a home final, so they've still got a lot to play for. So, but yeah, you would usually it's largely unheard of for a team to have a man down and win.
1: Yeah,
0: but there's still a chance of doing that. It's very high scoring, two finals teams at 34-32. It's quite surprising, perhaps that it's as high scoring. Good attack, but not necessarily such good defence out there. The Knights actually led this game 16-0 at one stage.
1: Yeah.
0: And then the Warriors came back and seemed to be unstoppable with the extra man, but the Knights have come back again, so...
1: They've found something.
0: Yeah.
1: Dug deep.
0: Parramatta take on Cronulla at Parramatta Stadium. Obviously, the Eels are just trying to play spoilers. The Sharks, if they win this game... They stay in contention to possibly snatch fourth, I believe, in the last round. So the Sharks should get the win over the Eels, but the Eels have caused a couple of upsets, and the Sharks side can be brilliant, but also can be not so good.
1: Depends on the side of the bed they got out
0: yeah,
1: of.
0: Yeah, I know. Of course, a couple of weeks ago they did lose to the wooden spoon St. George Illawarra Dragons, so...
1: Yep.
0: You just can't be sure.
1: Sure what's going to happen on the day.
0: Yeah.
1: So the Eels of the St Kilda of the NRL just playing a little bit of mischief with the ladder.
0: They're well down the ladder and going to probably finish 13th or something like that. But
1: cause a few upsets, yeah. Though, higher above them.
2: Yeah.
0: They are capable of it. Canberra Raiders had the bye, but their season, of course, is also over there. Meaning, of course, last year's top four on the ladder, which was the Broncos and, well, in order it was the Raiders, Storm, Bulldogs and Broncos. And all four of those sides have missed the top eight.
1: Wow.
0: In 2026. So I was saying we were going to talk NRLW, but we might give it a bit more time a bit later in the show now, as we do have to move on and talk all things AFL here on Alive 90.5 Sunday Sports Roundup. I think we'll get into that AFL theme and come back and talk about AFL wildcard round.
1: Sounds good.
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Yes, that's my team. That's the theme for the NRL, talking all things rugby league for round 26 of the NRL. This week, got myself, Mike Allen, we've got Kirsten as well in the studio this afternoon. So this is the second.

0: Yes. The Holy Grail. That's, of course, the AFL theme here on Alive 90.5 Sunday Sports Roundup. And this is a bit of an unusual time of the year. Usually this week would probably be around where it would be maybe a rest round. That's not the case anymore, though, is it, Kirsten? Because we've got the AFL wildcard finals round.
1: Yeah, they introduced the wildcard round this week, which, so top six is locked in.
0: Yeah.
1: And then we had the next four, so seven played 10 and eight played 9. And so they're playing off for those last two positions in the top eight.
0: Yeah,
1: which is an interesting concept. People were upset about it at the beginning, but it certainly has the way the ladder ended up at the end of the season, it lent itself to it. It's not like, you know, you had teams that were 10, 15 points out of the top eight. It was all very close. So Thursday night we had the Bulldogs played Collingwood.
0: Yeah, that's right. And this was a very close game for the first AFL wild card final, first ever. Membry's wayward shot after the siren proved all that could separate eighth from ninth, and the Western Bulldogs held on to beat Collingwood 96-93. And, of course, as we say on the show, we're not exactly sorry about that. with Collingwood's season is over.
1: So it was a close game all the way through, which was good. But
0: you're right. Pretty close to all the changes. 3-point margin in the end.
1: And the number of misses, like, it was 14-12 to the Bulldogs and 14-9 to Collingwood. So the number of, I mean, and that doesn't even reflect, like, the number of wayward kicks that just went out on the full. They were kicking for goal and it went out on the full. And, they just shanked it off to the side. So it was a good game to watch. Heart goes out to Membry because, you know, having that opportunity to win the game for the team, they got right around him, which was really good. Like, it was just a close game all the way
0: around. Pretty devastating when it comes down to just one player missing, I suppose.
1: Yeah.
0: Particularly, you know, you see that probably more in the AFL than a lot of other sports one.
1: No, definitely.
0: It coming down to just one guy to kick the goal like that. But the Bulldogs move on. And also we had this Carlton side under of course, the new coach there, Josh Fraser, winning 74-55 over the Melbourne Demons despite quite a slow start to this game. They were down 4-3 to 1-3 at quarter time. They ended up winning 74-55.
1: Yeah, they just sort of ran away with it. It was a good game. Again, you know, a lot of missed opportunities on both sides too, like 7-13 to 10-14, which is pretty high in the behind count.
0: Yeah.
1: Some of those rush behinds as well, but the number of goalposts that were kicked last night. it was a good game. And like I said before, with Carlton, I think they're an unknown. You know, definitely.
0: Mm. On their day, they've really knocked off some of the top guns.
1: Yeah. So there's, you know, some...
0: And it was a big contrast from earlier in the season when Michael Voss was the coach. Carlton actually gave up a 43-point lead to lose to the Demons back then.
1: Yep. They played well the first half or first quarter and then they just disappeared. But no, they see it right through now. So they're playing some good footy.
0: Yeah. That takes us to the finals matchups. I'll get your thoughts on who you think might come out on top because... The first final, I believe, coming up on Thursday night, the minor premiers Fremantle Dockers. Well, they were clear minor premiers. In the end, they defeated... they're playing the Hawthorn Hawks. Will the Fremantle... will they continue to be on fire and go all the way through? Or is Hawthorn a worry for them?
1: I think anything goes. I mean, Frio, you know, they've had an amazing season. They've had some losses towards the end, but they were also resting players. Hawthorn, though, can be, you know, depend, like, yeah, they can be, oh, what am I, what are the words I'm trying to use?
0: Well, they
1: they can be a threat.
0: Yeah,
1: like,
0: they can be, yeah.
1: You know, again, what side of the bed they got out on, what team they put on the footy field for the day, but I'm guessing that will probably be Freo, but I wouldn't write Hawthorn off.
0: And what about where do your loyalties lie for this Geelong Cats and Carlton Blues elimination final? I know you've got a history of supporting Geelong a bit as well. So, but this Carlton side are on quite a roll.
1: They are.
0: But so Geelong in Geelong, that's a tough, always a tough game.
1: It is. It is definitely, having been down there watching Sydney get thrashed down there. There's something about the Cat Fortress, like the Cattery. But yeah, I sort of have Geelong in there. I was a bit worried earlier in the season, like, you know, when they've lost Jeremy Cameron and that with when his injuries and things, but they've played well. But, you know, then there's also that fairy tale side. It would be good to see Carlton go as far as they can.
0: Yeah, no, that's
1: and
0: right.
1: And, I mean, hey, Carlton have, they've shown, you know, they've beat Freo, they've beat some pretty big, taken some pretty big scalps. So I would probably have that Geelong, but I wouldn't, again, write Carlton off. It's just really exciting that, you know, the finals, it's not like a, oh, yeah, dead set, it's going to be that.
0: Yeah, no, that's right. And your Sydney Swans are hosting the Brisbane Lions at the Sydney Cricket Ground next
1: Saturday
0: afternoon at 3:15 p.m. And obviously you're going to make it out to this game. I mean, despite being at home and being the highest seeded team, a lot of people have the Lions as favourites for this one. Obviously, they're two-time reigning champions.
1: We beat the Lions when we met them in Sydney at the beginning of the year. Yeah. They beat us when we met them in Brisbane. A lot of people are writing off Sydney because of, what's happening off
0: the
1: field.
0: Five players out. And
1: however, I think last weekend should sort of show people that Sydney
0: still did a good job last,
1: you know, they're bigger than, and they've been like this for a number, bigger than one player, bigger than even a couple of players.
0: Obviously names like Isaac Heaney, Chad Warner, these guys are important,
1: And
0: I've been important on to the.
1: They are important, the field, but I've also, like I was talking about this with my kids, is that, you know, they're like a magnet, that, you know, they're there, they're everywhere. But them not being there means others get the opportunity to step up and actually show what they're made of. But, I mean, we've got Charlie Curnow, we've got Papley, we've got Errol Goulden. Like, you know what I mean? There are other players that are just as good as them. Yeah. So, and then what Sydney have as well is they've been galvanised into action, I think, to prove that they are bigger than these five players. And that Sydney, so emotionally I go Sydney, but also, like, you know, seeing how they've played in that last week, as well as, you know, some weeks Chad Warner is, you know, he'd have a bad day. Heaney, you wouldn't see him much on the field, and we still, so I go Sydney. Yeah. Brisbane, yes. I mean, they've got a lot to prove because they won the premiers for the last two. They'd love to go for the three-peat. But I certainly hope not.
0: Yes, hoping not. And we also will have Adelaide Crows taking on Western Bulldogs. The Crows obviously didn't have a good time last year in the finals.
1: No, they've gone from...
0: Is it going to be different this year? Obviously going from sudden death straight away.
1: Minor premiers down to sixth place on the ladder.
0: Maybe they'll be hungry to prove that they can play finals and perform. So.
1: No, well, that's it. Yeah. It's sort of like, what are we looking at? 60 points versus 54. So, yeah.
0: Mm.
1: I potentially Adelaide on that one. It would cool. be what I'd be looking at. Mm. I think.
0: Yeah.
1: I think they're favourite to win, but yeah. Plus, with looking this one and the Carlton Geelong one, Geelong and Adelaide are both had a week off as well.
0: Yeah, yeah, that's true. That is true. So, whether or not that is going to be advantage or not.
1: But sometimes they don't like that bye.
0: No.
1: It's not a good thing. Okay. So exactly. I am excited for next week's footy.
0: I certainly am as well. 9 minutes to four and a live 90.5. Now, we will go through AFLW a bit later. I think we might have a combined AFLW, NRLW segment, if that's all right.
1: Yep.
0: For the second hour, we'll go through all that in more detail, because we do need to fit a bit of football in the next 10 minutes or so. So we'll go to a short break here at Alive 90.5 Sunday Sports Roundup, and then we'll come back and go through all the latest scores in the round ball game.
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3: Oh, yeah.

0: That is The World at Your Feet. That's the football theme here at Alive 90.5 Sunday Sports Roundup. And it's got a big afternoon of football this afternoon because NPL New South Wales, the top division in NPL, all the games for round 30, the final round, are being played currently, all around the half-time mark. Our Blacktown City side, of course, we spoke to Coach Mark Crittenden last weekend. It was good to catch up with him. And he's relieved, of course, after they had struggled for quite a bit of the season. They've at least clearly managed to avoid relegation in the end. Currently playing Western Sydney Wanderers under 21s and are trailing 1-0 in that game at half time. So, yeah, it would be nice to finish with a win, but Blacktown City at least have been feeling good that they've been safe for the last few weeks now. I'll give some other score updates. RPL Leichhardt are 1-0 over St. George City at halftime, and RPL Leichhardt are on, will be the minor premier. I think they've already wrapped that minor premiership up. Marconi 1, Northwest Sydney Spirit 1, about half time. Rockdale Illenden 2, University of New South Wales 0 at half time. Sutherland Sharks 1, lead Southern Districts Raiders 0, almost half time. Sydney Olympic 0, Sydney FC 0, and Sydney Olympic, yes, have been relegated already, so their relegation is confirmed. Sydney United 3, St. George Saints 0. St. George Saints, they will have to play a playoff with Northern Tigers from League One, to see whether they stay up or the Tigers come up. And Wollongong Wolves 0, Manly United 3 at half time. So a couple of one-sided games there. And regarding the latter, in terms of who will make the finals, so we've got RPL Leichhardt on 68, Sydney United 64, then Marconi 63, Sutherland 49, Manly United 44, and Northwest Sydney Spirit 41 in the sixth spot. So the top six make the finals. So it looks like there's just an opportunity really for Sydney FC under 23s to still potentially get into sixth. At the moment, the Spirit are hanging on to sixth. And Sydney Olympic are officially relegated, and the Saints having to play off to try and stay in NPL 1. Then, that's the last round of that before finals. And scores in the New South Wales League 1. Those games have been played yesterday. First one was played on Friday. Prospect United 3, Hurstville Zagreb 0, Canterbury Bankstown 3, MacArthur Rams 2. Our local club Hills United, well, this doesn't sound a good one for our Rod Staples though. Hills United 8, the Central Coast Mariners youth team 0.
1: Wow.
0: So yeah, that's not a good one for the Mariners. Inter Lions 1, Harcoa Sydney 2. Another really lopsided score. Newcastle Jets 2, Bankstown City Lions 9. So, yeah, you don't see many 8s and 9s in football. There you go. Rydalmere Lions 3, Dulwich Hill 2, Bulls Academy 2, Blacktown Spartans 2. Of course, Spartans are the champions. We already said last week to Mark Crittenden, we're looking forward to the Blacktown Derby next year because Spartans have been promoted.
1: Oh, they have.
0: And so Blacktown City will play Blacktown Spartans home and away next year. So the Blacktown Derby returns for the first time in several years.
1: Nice.
0: Mount Druitt Town Rangers 0, Northern Tigers 3. The Rangers are relegated to League 2. Northern Tigers finished second and they will play off with St. George Saints from the NPL to see who will be in the NPL for next year. All right. 1 minute to four here on Alive 90.5 Sunday Sports Roundup. I'll just go through some quick English Premier League scores. Didn't have such a happy night last night, though, Kirsten. Liverpool hosted Nottingham Forest and had a twice fell behind, although they did twice equalise to draw 2-2, but it's a team that they are expected to beat. So they've started the season with two draws, both 2-2. Not an ideal start, really, to the season for Liverpool.
1: No, they're not. The rage that was coming out of my son's bedroom last night.
0: Oh, yeah, that's true. Yes, yeah. But Liverpool supporting son there. You know, yes, pretty messy performance. Both their first two performances have been far from convincing. Crystal Palace 1, lost to the Manchester City 4, so City much too good. Bournemouth 1, Everton 1. Now two nearly promoted sides faced off. Coventry City 0, losing to Hull 1. And how about this for Hull? Most people just assume they're going to get relegated straight back down after getting promoted. But they upset Man United last week, which was a big upset, and now they beat Coventry City. They're 2 from 2.
1: Oh, well.
0: To start the season. There's still 36 games to go.
1: To go, but
0: so,
1: good start, though.
0: Yeah, they're certainly defying the odds with that. Tottenham 0, Newcastle 2. Tottenham fans have a pretty miserable time of it. Millions and millions spent, what, maybe to finish 17th again? Because that's what they've done the last two seasons. Looking at the games coming up, Chelsea host Brighton, Leeds host Brentford, Sunderland host Fulham. I wonder if Rod's still going for Sunderland this season. Manchester United will be keen to get some form going as they host newly promoted Ipswich Town. And then the biggest clash really is Aston Villa at home to Arsenal. Many people have them as clear favourites to win the title again after winning it last season. But can Villa upset Arsenal? They have knocked them off a couple of times in recent years, so it wouldn't shock me if Villa got something out of that game. But that's about all the time we have for football this afternoon, as we're going to go into get Dr. Michelle O'Shea on the line shortly. And then we're going to introduce our student view. It's a very good sounding episode this week for the student view, with three young female students there talking about gender equality and those kind of issues in sport. So I'm looking forward to hearing that chat, but we'll get Michelle to introduce that for us after this break here on Alive 90.5 Sunday Sports Roundup.
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0: Yeah, welcome back to a live 90.5 Sunday Sports Roundup. Of course, that is the Doctor's View theme. This week that means it's time to, talk about the student view that we've got coming up with Dr. Michelle O'Shea. Good afternoon, Michelle.
1: Yeah, good afternoon, crew. Thank you very much for having me. And, I wanted to shift gear and again give some of our sport management students at Western Sydney University the airwaves. And I thought the podcast that students have really researched and I think investigated in a really articulate way is relevant to gender equity in sport. And it coalesced really with, I guess, what was a highlight of the week for me. And interestingly enough, the student that I was able to work with, Rebecca Reynolds from Parramatta City Council, she actually graduated from her sport management degree at Western, I think it was about 18 years ago or so. So she was one of my students. So it was a bit of a full circle moment. There was, one of my students, sort of pursuing her professional work and expertise, working with Parramatta City Council and enabling, opportunities for women and girls in sport. So during the week, Parramatta City Council hosted their Women in Sport, Women and Girls in Sport Festival. And, I had the great honour of speaking to a whole wonderful panel of incredible women, and it got me really thinking about not just what's happening on the pitch but also off the pitch and looking at women and girls' contribution as athletes, as referees and umpires, as administrators and indeed as volunteers. So, yeah, I thought we would cut to the student view this week and have a listen to what, the group of students have got to say about how we can redress issues as it relates to inequity in sport and, where we're going in terms of the policy and the practice context in Australia and globally as well.
0: Yes, we're really looking forward to hearing that now. Of course, a team of three female students talking about gender equity in sport.
1: No, thank you so much, crew, and, look forward to your thoughts.
0: All right. Thanks a lot, Michelle.
1: Thanks.
2: Welcome back, guys. You are listening to the Western Sydney University Sport Management Student View. Today, we are discussing an issue that's become one of the biggest conversations in sport around the world, gender inequality in women's sport. Our episode is called More Than a Game, Women in Sport. Today, we will address differences in pay, participation, leadership, media representation, and safety, and ask whether sport is really becoming equal for women and girls. I'm joined today by Jacinta and Cindy.
3: First of all, thanks so much for having us here today.
4: So keen to be here. This is one of those topics we always end up ranting about after class. So now we can get to it with microphones on.
2: When people think about gender inequality in sport, they often think about pay. However, the issue goes far much above beyond that. It involves who has access to opportunities, who receives media attention, and who has leadership roles, and whether or not women feel safe participating in sport. Despite significant progress over the past decade, many women still encounter challenges that men don't experience.
3: That is right. Sport is often seen as a level playing field, but in reality, opportunities aren't always equal, as women and girls are still facing challenges in today's world, like experiencing lower participation rates in some sport, having less media coverage, and fewer chances to take on leadership roles and ongoing concerns about safety.
4: The good news, though, is that things are changing. Women's sport is growing really fast in Australia, especially after events like the FIFA Women's World Cup in 2023. But like we keep saying, growth doesn't automatically equal equality. And that's what we're unpacking today.
2: Let's start with one of the most talked about issues, money. How significant is the gender pay gap in sport?
3: It's still a major issue, as many female athletes are earning much less than male athletes, whether it's through salaries, prize money, sponsorships, or other commercial opportunities. One of the most surprising things I came across was that an ABC Sport and Deakin University survey found that 39% of elite Australian female athletes are earning no income from sport at all.
2: That's almost 4 in every 10 elite athletes.
3: Exactly, and another 36% earn only between 5,000 and 20,000 a year, which is nothing, from a sport which is simply not enough to live on. This basically means many athletes need a second job while competing at an elite level.
4: Yeah, imagine training like a professional and still having to squeeze in shifts at work just to pay for groceries. That's the reality for a lot of women. The survey also found that 73% of female athletes believe women aren't paid fairly compared to men, and 89% think women's sport doesn't get enough media coverage. So they're not just guessing, they can see the difference every day.
2: So salaries aren't the only factor about the pay gap?
4: No, not at all. Pay is super tied to visibility. Sports that get more TV time and media coverage attract more sponsors, bigger crowds, and more investment. If women's sports get most of the attention, it naturally pulls in more money. Women's sport is often starting from behind. Fewer games are shown, fewer advertisers, less hype. They're basically trying to build a professional league with half the tools.
2: Are there examples where equality has been achieved?
3: Definitely. Tennis is one of the best examples. If you look at it today, all four Grand Slam tournaments are now offering equal prize money for both men and women. And that only happened because athletes like Billie Jean King and Serena Williams pushed for equality over many years.
4: Surfing is also another success story. In 2019, the World Surf League introduced equal prize money for male and female athletes. So it proves something important. When sporting organisations decide equality is non-negotiable, they can change things. It's not some impossible dream. It just needs to be a priority instead of a PR line.
2: So what's Australia doing to help?
3: Well, the Australian government introduced a program known as the Play Our Way program with a $200 million investment aimed at increasing participation opportunities, improving facilities and supporting women and girls in sport. While it doesn't directly control athlete salaries, it helps build stronger pathways that can eventually lead to greater commercial opportunities and better pay.
4: Yeah, and I think that's the key. You can't just fix the pay at the top without fixing the whole pathway underneath. Otherwise, you've got one or two big headlines and nothing changes long term.
2: That's great to hear. We'll take a short break now, and when we return, we'll continue our discussion on participation and media segment. Now let's move on to participation. Why do girls and women still encounter challenges while trying to get involved in sport?
4: Honestly, a lot of it comes from history. For ages, so many sports were seen as for men only. Those stereotypes still influence participation today. Research from the Australian Sports Commission show that girls are more likely than boys to drop out of organised sports during adolescence.
2: I always wondered why. Does that happen?
4: There are several reasons. Lack of confidence, limited opportunities, social pressures, costs, and honestly just not seeing enough female role models, especially at higher levels. Like, if every game you watch on TV is men and every coach you see is a man, it's harder to picture yourself staying in sport long term. It starts to feel like something you'll grow out of instead of something you can stick with.
3: That is exactly why visibility matters so much. A great example of this is what becomes known as the Matildas effect, as after the Matildas performed incredibly at the 2023 FIFA's Women's World Cup, participation in girls' football increased significantly across Australia.
2: Oh, yes. Everybody remembers that competition. It felt like the entire country was watching.
3: Exactly. Millions of Australians were engaged, and suddenly young girls had role models they could relate to and look up to. The success of the Matildas showed that women's sport can attract huge audiences when it's given the right and correct exposure.
4: Yes, and it wasn't just about one moment. You saw kids wearing Matilda jerseys, schools doing watch parties. It honestly changed how a whole lot of people talked about women's football. The AFL women's competition has had a similar impact. It created new pathways for female athletes in Australian rules football and encouraged greater participation at community level.
2: But despite that growth, media coverage still remains unequal?
4: Unfortunately, very much so. Research shows women continue to receive significantly less sports media coverage than men. In a survey of Australian news media, 84% of quotes in sports articles came from men. Men wrote 76% of front page sports stories and 87% of all sports stories overall. Women only wrote 21% of sports opinion pieces.
2: Wow, that's a huge imbalance.
3: It is, and the issue isn't just the amount of coverage, it's also the quality. Female athletes are often being judged on their appearance and their personal life rather than their performance, while male athletes, on the other hand, are more portrayed as competitors and leaders.
2: So representation influences more than the public perception?
3: Absolutely. Media coverage directly affects sponsorship, funding and participation. As when women aren't seen or heard, it can discourage future generations from getting involved in sport.
2: Right. So another issue we looked at was leadership. Why is representation in leadership positioning so important?
4: Because decisions matter. If boards and executive teams are mostly men, then the issues that affect women and girls can get ignored or pushed down the list. That might be things like changing facilities, game scheduling, childcare support, uniforms, or even how female competitions get promoted.
3: Yes, the Australian Sports Commission recognised this issue and is investing in programs designed to increase the number of women in leadership positions. The goal is to ultimately create more women who are prepared to take on leadership roles and can influence decisions.

0: coach, administrator, board member, or executive.
1: That's great to hear. We'll take a short break now, and when we return, we'll continue our discussion on women's safety. The final issue that we are exploring today is safety. Many individuals think safety in sport is limited to injuries, but it is much more broader than that.
2: That's absolutely right. Women's safety in sport includes protection from harassment, discrimination, bullying, abuse, and online attacks. Recent research found that many Australian elite sportswomen have experienced sexual harassment, bullying, and online abuse linked to their sporting careers.
1: Oh, really? So does that affect participation?
2: Of course. If women athletes don't feel safe, they're less likely to stay involved. It's that simple. They're also less likely to report what's happening if they think no one will believe them, or if they're scared it might affect team selection, funding, or coaching relationships.
0: Social media is another major concern. Research by World Athletics during the Tokyo Olympic Games found that female athletes received 87% of online abuse directed at athletes.
1: Wow, that is a crazy statistic.
0: Yes, it is, as it demonstrates that gender inequality isn't only happening on the field, it also extends onto online spaces.
2: And that's why organisations like Sport Integrity Australia have introduced programs such as the Empowering Women and Girls in Sport Integrity program. These initiatives focus on things like education, reporting systems, and creating safer sporting environments so women aren't left to deal with this stuff alone.
1: So let's recap. What have we learnt today? Well, women's sport has made a huge progress. We've seen increased participation, more reliable government funding, growing audiences, and successful examples of pay equality. However, significant challenges remain. Women continue to face unequal pay, underrepresented in leadership positions, and limited media coverage and ongoing safety concerns.
0: Yes, the key message is that visibility alone isn't enough. Growing crowds and television audiences are important, but real equality requires long-term cultural change.
2: Yes, and everyone has a role. Governments, sporting organisations, clubs, media companies, fans, all have a role. It's about building sports environments where women are properly paid, properly represented, and actually safe, not just used in promotional posters.
1: Because sport should be more than just a game. It should be a place where everyone has an equal opportunity to participate, succeed, and feel safe. Thank you for joining us for this edition of the Western Sydney University Sport Management Student View. That's all for today's episode. Thanks for listening. I'm Margarita.
0: Jacinta.
2: And Cindy.
0: I've truly enjoyed being here today. Thank you once again for this great opportunity.
2: Thanks for hanging out with us, and go show some love to your favourite women's team.
1: That's right.
0: Yes.
3: Yeah, a great student view there here on a live 90.5 Sunday Sports Roundup with a team of those three young ladies from, of course, Western Sydney University, the sports management course there. And, some really good points made regarding gender equity. Interesting. I found it interesting. I was still quite concerning that so many female athletes not able to make a living, not earning enough to make a living from it, so they have to get obviously second jobs, or their primary source of income may just be their nine to five type job. So we're still a fair way off, really getting a long way off equality in that way in terms of the number of professional female athletes.
4: It's slowly improving, but very slowly. They were good. They were very thorough. Like, I like the different aspects that they sort of looked, not just focused on the one stream. So no, it was really good to listen to. Well done, girls.
3: Absolutely. Very good student view there, and interesting to see if we have some more coming up in the next few weeks. It's 21 minutes past four here on a live 90.5 Sunday Sports Roundup. Just a quick mention of NRL's full-time score: New Zealand Warriors 46, Newcastle Knights 32 in Auckland there, and they won by just enough to get back in front of the Panthers by a field goal, on the ladder.
4: All eyes on next week.
3: Both are going to finish top two, so it's not so crucial, but, you know, depends how much,

0: It depends how much they really want, the two teams really want that minor premiership, Warriors and Penrith. All right, but we will go into a short little ad break now, I think, and then we'll come back and because we're going to continue on with the Women in Sport theme. 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
7: All right, you're listening to Alive 90.5 Sunday Sports Roundup. And after our student view women in sport perspective, we are rolling into AFLW and NRLW.
0: Yeah, that's right, Kirsten. So we're going to go through, I believe it's round three of the AFLW first. And North Melbourne, that team that, you know, they're very good, aren't they, in the women's game. North Melbourne haven't lost a game for couple of years, it seems, actually. They played Western Bulldogs and they thrashed them.
7: It's a winning streak of 30 consecutive matches.
0: Yeah, it's pretty staggering, pretty incredible. 70 points to 23 in Launceston yesterday. And it was tight in the first quarter, but they pretty much just ran it away from it after that point. So
7: very low scoring, wasn't it? 1-2 to 1-1, and it ended up 11-4 to 3-5.
0: Yeah, they just have an extra gear, don't they, the North Melbourne team?
7: Yeah.
0: And Yeah, I think they set a marker down when they beat Geelong Cats 100-27 in their first game of the season. And they beat the Lions in a pretty close one. But, yeah, they just keep getting the job done. They're obviously the team to beat again, I would say.
7: Yeah.
0: In AFLW. So the next game, by the way, this is, I believe, like an Indigenous theme round, because we had Kawana 60. I don't know how to say all these names, but is it Walich Marawa 43? But that's actually, in English, Adelaide Crows 60, West Coast Eagles 43.
7: Yep.
0: So, yeah, that was a pretty good performance in the end by the Crows.
7: That was Adelaide's first win under their new coach. So, Ryan Davis, a good kickoff for them.
0: And then your Sydney Swans were up at Coffs Harbour yesterday. They took on St Kilda, or also known as Euro Roke. 38-15 victory. No points in the first quarter for the Swans, so that's pretty slow. 4-0 down. Sounds like a soccer score. But it was low scoring first quarter, but yeah, they ended up getting...
7: they woke up.
0: Dominating.
7: Yes, it was all like St Kilda didn't put their first goal on until the last quarter.
0: Yeah.
7: So 5-8-1-9. So they're doing well, 3 from 3. So fingers crossed they're in for a good year this year.
0: And other Sydney team, GWS Giants, played today against Port Adelaide, but the Power won that one 52-48. That was unfortunate there, but...
7: close one.
0: Yeah, well, they led at quarter time, but yeah, the middle two quarters were clearly dominated by Port Adelaide. And the Melbourne Demons, very one-sided, they defeated Brisbane Lions 89-33. That's a big score.
7: Yeah, a very big one. So, yeah. I'm just having a quick look, and very much one-sided through for Melbourne.
0: And there's some games in progress. Collingwood 17, Hawthorn 42. Do we still have a bit of a laugh at Collingwood when it comes to AFLW, or is that just a men's game?
7: I don't know if the women sort of looked in the same way as the men's team, but it's 17-48 now, so it's... Yeah. Looks like that's going to go Hawthorn's way, like three-quarter time on that one.
0: And Geelong Cats are leading the Gold Coast Suns 38-26 on the Gold Coast. One is late in the third quarter. And there's two games still to kick off. Fremantle host Carlton at 5:05. And tonight Essendon host Richmond at 7:20 p.m.
7: And unfortunately, it looks like Essendon women are heading the same way as the men. They're 17th on the ladder.
0: That's quite a shame for one of the traditional AFL clubs. Winning just can't buy a victory really in either competition there.
7: And just in before we flick over to NRLW. They announced, I think, Friday night that the AFLW Grand Final is actually going to be played on a Friday night.
0: All right.
7: Yeah. So that's a change. It's sort of usually that traditional Saturday night thing. But when the Grand Final is due to be played, I believe it's the new Victorian state government election. So rather than competing with... broadcasting election and all the news on that, they've moved to a Friday night game, so that should be a good show.
0: It absolutely should be. And so let's get into NRLW, the results for round 9. So we're getting close to the end of our regular season NRLW. Gold Coast 26 beat Canberra 20. Gold Coast are doing quite well in NRLW in second place. The Sydney Roosters, they're very dominant. They beat Cronulla 36-8, and I suppose the Roosters are a bit like North Melbourne in this. They're 9 from 9, and they have won at least a couple of the previous titles. So
7: yeah,
0: they've been pretty dominant. Newcastle Knights, a big win against the Cowboys, 40-6. That was the Cowboys' home game, so not good for them. Warriors 18, losing to Dragons 22, and then this afternoon also the Brisbane Broncos, who had been a bit off form since their star Ali Brinshaw had been out suspended for a few games. I think she might be back now though. They beat Parramatta 44-10.
7: That's a huge score.
0: Yep. So just quickly the standings, as we are close to the end of the regular season. It's Roosters 18, Titans 16, then Broncos, Tigers 12, Raiders 10, Knights 8. That's the top six. Which, of course, top six make the finals. And then you got Warriors 8, Bulldogs 6, Cowboys 6, Dragons 4, Eels 4, and the poor old Sharks on just the 2.
7: So NRL's still got, what, 3-4 clubs? Not an AFLW team? NRLW
0: one of the main ones is the Penrith Panthers. Still haven't got an NRLW side. And
7: is that looming?
0: It should be looming. They got a side finally in the what's called the Harvey Norman Women's Premiership, which is really
7: reserves or something.
0: A bit like that. It's like the New South Wales Cup sort of thing. They've got it at a bit of a higher level now, playing in that more second tier competition, but you want to have an NRLW side, obviously that's the goal.
7: Yeah.
0: I still think that's the plan. Should be the plan, but I think it's a thing about do they have enough talent to fill that many clubs? Do they have I think the Panthers, especially considering their success in the NRL in recent years, should be getting an NRLW side, so I'm hoping that's going to happen in the next couple of years.
7: Given how popular NRL is in New South Wales, it's surprising that they haven't gotten there yet.
0: Yeah, well, Panthers or Manly or Rabbitohs. Some quite notable clubs haven't got a team yet, but I'm sure that I would say the long-term goal should be to try and have a NRLW side, where they've got all the NRL teams. So
7: yeah,
0: like the AFLW time, but it's taking quite a while. That's about all the time we have for the AFLW and NRLW chat, because we're going to have to move into talking some tennis with the US Open starting in tennis, and we're going to get Rod Staples on the line. Of course, often he'd be here in the studio. He's off doing something else this afternoon, but he's still keen to talk some tennis with us here on Alive 90.5.
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0: we just had a bit of a burst of Eye of the Tiger there on Live 90.5. But now we're back with Sunday Sports Roundup, and I've got, of course, he'd often be in the studio with us this afternoon. He's enjoying himself somewhere else, but he's still available to talk all things tennis with us. Rod Staples.
1: Yeah, good afternoon, guys. I'm not really a tiger, but we'll see how we go. It's been good. I'm really looking forward to the US Open that's happening tomorrow, Mike.
0: Certainly, you certainly are. I'm looking forward to it as well. And we've got some big matchups coming up for the Aussies and for some of the star players for both men's and women's. But just before we do that, did you want to mention any of the results of some of the lead-up tournaments? Yeah.
1: Yeah, there was a women's tournament in Monterey, and Parry beat Mertens 2-1 in that one. It was a pretty tight match. It was 6-4, love 6, 6-3. So a very interesting scoreline, but well done to Parry there. And in the men's, we had the final of the Winston-Salem tournament in the US.
0: Yep.
1: And Ferry took on Booz. I hope that's the way you say it. And Booz beat Ferry 2 straight sets, 2 sets to love, 6-3, 6-2.
0: Yes, so it's been a good lead up to the tournament. And we've had, of course, the US Open qualifiers as well. Now we've got the draw for the main tournament. And just look at, from an Australian point of view, Alex de Minaur, he's obviously comes into a focus. He's drawn a qualifier to begin with.
1: He's called a guy called Guillermin or something. It was very hard to say his name, but hopefully that means that Alex might get through to at least the second round. We've got a couple of other guys playing as well. Hiji Carter's got a very, very tough first round match against Auger Aliassime from Canada.
0: Yeah, well, I believe he's the third seed.
1: He's one of the top seeds.
0: Yep.
1: Alexei Popyrin has drawn Dimitrov, Grigor Dimitrov, which is going to be difficult for him as well.
0: It certainly will be. What about
1: you got Alexander Vukic.
0: Vukic, yeah.
1: He's playing a qualifier from Japan called Salamato. You've got Walton. He takes on a guy from China called Yu. Remember School Kate, the guy that took us Yannick Sinner?
0: Yep.
1: He plays another qualifier called Bosa Reddy, so hopefully he'll get through. Duckworth is coming off a semi-final performance in Winston-Salem. He did really well there. He's taking on Arnaldi.
0: Yep, from Italy,
1: And I wrote down a couple of interesting ones that came to mind, Mike. We had, remember Cilic?
0: Oh, yeah, Marin Cilic,
1: he's taking on Alexander Rublev, which will be first-round match. And Stan Wawrinka, the man who's still going strong, okay? He's got to take on, I think it's Berrettini or something, It's pretty tough.
0: Berrettini, also from Italy, Matteo Berrettini.
1: Yeah.
0: Yep.
1: So there's some really good matches that I'm looking forward to. Hopefully some of the Aussies can get through.
0: Just had one or two others to mention because Carlos Alcaraz is back in the slams. He's taking on Roman Safiulin from Russia, and you've got Tsitsipas and Arthur Fiese.
1: Alcaraz is definitely the guy to beat in that tournament, but I don't suppose you're right off Zverev or even Djokovic. He's still got an opportunity. He still could go somewhere. So I guess we'll wait and see.
0: Of course, Yannick Sinner is out injured.
1: So it's Alcaraz's chance to take over and win the Aussie Open this time.
0: Absolutely, it could be. And for US Open women's singles, and you've got some matchups involving Australian women.
1: Yeah, some great matches. We've got Maya Joint. She's taking on Sansanova, who's done reasonably well before the US Open. Gibson is taking on Donna Vekic.
0: Yep.
1: So that's going to be a tough one for her. Storm Hunter has a pretty tough match against Kostyuk.
0: Yeah, that's right. And she just qualified.
1: You remember Kyrie Birrell?
0: Yep.
1: She's taking on someone called Marinko.
0: Yeah, from Croatia.
1: Yeah, hang on. Preston is taking on someone called Parks.
0: Yep, an American,
1: And our number one seed, Katsukina, very, very tough match against Bedosa.
0: Yeah, that from Spain there, that's some quite difficult games. Hopefully we can see a few of the women get past the first round there.
1: And Mike, I also picked out a Legends match where we've got the evergreen Venus Williams playing in the US Open against Kenin from the US.
0: Yeah, Sophia Kenin is her name. She won the Australian Open quite a few years back now. And,
1: but how old is Venus Williams?
0: Yeah, I know. That's true. Venus is older than myself, so I believe she's pushing
1: 44.
0: No, I think she's older than Serena's about that, but Venus is about 46 or 47, I think you'll find.
1: It seems like they can't put the racket down. They can't call time on their career. They've got to have one more go.
0: It looks like it. Yeah, they're in love with the game of tennis, I guess, with all the success they've had over the past. Yes. How about some other matchups?
1: I'm assuming that Sabalenka is going to get through her first round match against the qualifier.
0: Osorio.
1: Yeah, I haven't heard of her before.
0: What about Madison Keys? Reigning Australian Open champion faces Anastasia Korneva.
1: Yeah, I think Keys will be too powerful and too strong. You've got Rybakina as well. She's now number two seed in the tournament, having done very well at the last few Grand Slams. And Iga Swiatek has dropped down a little bit, but I expect them to all get through their first round matches.
0: You would think so, and it'll be fascinating to see who they have coming up. I mean, when it comes to these tournaments, we always hear the likes of Dimuno, we hear about their path, their possible path, you know, or Dimuno, if he gets past round three, he could be in line for a potential fourth round clash with the rising star Rafael Jodar from Spain. That's obviously quite an if, and even on the path to take on Zverev in the quarterfinals, but yeah, that's a long way to go before even getting to that stage.
1: Yeah, I think Alex has to just work through one game at a time at the moment because, like we know, he's very skillful. He's got a lot of speed, but he could get undone by someone who's very, very powerful and has a big serve. So we have to just play. Hopefully he gets through to the second week. I'd love to see him go further than the quarters.
0: Yeah, I certainly would. I mean, he's with his ranking being about sixth in the world, he's certainly got the capabilities probably to go a bit further, but we'll see what he does. But just quickly, before we wrap things up, how about a tip for both the men's singles and the women's singles?
1: All right, well, for the women's singles, you know my feeling about Sabalenka. I'm going to tip Rybakina.
0: Yeah.
1: She's number two seed. She's in fantastic form at the moment. I'm going to tip her to win that. And I don't think you can go past Alcaraz. My heart doesn't say Alcaraz, but my head does. So I think Alcaraz is unbackable, I think, really, in the US Open.
0: Yes, he's pretty, very outstanding, of course, and perhaps it's a shame that Sinner's not there to get another one of those matchups between Sinner and Alcaraz, but Alcaraz will definitely be the strong favourite to catch up, I guess, with Sinner in terms of a little battle going on between those two.
1: My heart would love Alex to get into the final and win it, you know, and I'd love to see one of the Aussie girls go a long way in the tournament. I actually hope Maya Joint gets through. For me, she's our up-and-coming, really, really good young player that you've got to get behind.
0: Absolutely. Well, we'll be cheering them on all the way. Hopefully they can make good runs at the US Open, but it'll be fascinating to follow over the next couple of weeks. So thanks a lot for going through it with us this afternoon, Rod.
1: No problem, Mike. Look forward to catching up with you guys next week. I'll be back on deck.
0: Excited to chat sport with you again. And until then, enjoy your afternoon up there.
1: Thanks, mate. Have a good one. See you later, guys. Bye.
2: See you, Rod.
0: All right. That was Rod Staples. talking all things tennis with us, and he's very knowledgeable about the men's and women's top players, and also the Aussies and who they're playing. It does always seem to be this way. I would say Kirsten, that usually we can see, oh, Alcaraz is in there. There's a strong chance he's going to win it, or Djokovic is going to go far. Dominic might get a few rounds. It seems a little bit more predictable when it comes to the women's draw. It seems quite a bit less predictable because there seems to be a lot more chopping and changing of the different champions of the slams for the women's. But
2: yep,
0: you get more of those same sort of super tennis players in the men's game dominating more. It's more predictable.
2: It's a bit more stable.
0: Yeah. 12 minutes to 5 here on a live 90.5 Sunday Sports Roundup. So what we're going to do, I think we're just going to go through some other sports that we haven't quite covered yet. So I'll go through those other sports those other sports now. And
2: whilst you're looking through that, some live scores. So 8 minutes left in the fourth quarter, Geelong versus Gold Coast Suns, 46-38 to Geelong. Just under 6 minutes left in the Hawthorn Collingwood game. Hawthorn is 54-25. 5 o'clock we have the Freo versus Carlton game starting. And then is it NRLW playing at the moment?
0: I'm not so sure about.
2: Not until 6:15 with the Bulldogs versus West Tigers. We can have a look. Getting up.
0: Oh yeah. Well, I've got my other sports notes on hand now. We go through a few things quickly. Is it just a time check? It's 10 minutes to 5 here at a live 90.5 Sunday Sports Roundup, so probably got about 5 minutes to wrap things up.
2: I've got the NPL scores as well if you count those.
0: Well, this is a turn up for the books, though, in the NRL. Parramatta Eels 26, Cronulla Sharks 6.
2: Wow.
0: Nearly half time. So, big concern over the Sharks and their form heading into the finals, I'd say.
2: What were we saying earlier about Parramatta just playing havoc with the ladder above them?
0: Yep. A side that people often dismiss as a bit of a joke, the Eels, but they can, no pressure on them.
2: Yep.
0: Yeah, they didn't come last. They're just wanting to cause some upsets, and they could well be doing it. Long way still to go. It isn't quite half time yet, but 26-6. I'm quite shocked by that score.
2: No, it is. And if the teams in the eight are watching that game, they might learn some things.
0: Yeah, well, they may well. Just some other sports news now. So cricket-wise, I did say, yes, in the weekly wrap that Mitchell Starc has finally secured the number one spot on the ICC Test Bowling Rankings. It's the first time he's grabbed the spot in his career as he overtakes India's Jasprit Bumrah. And he's primed for Australia's tour of South Africa, which begins in October. Then on the BBL front, Adam Zampa will have a new home this BBL season. He won't be returning to Melbourne Renegades for BBL 16. Hobart Hurricanes have emerged as the front runner to land the spinner's signature, which would be his fifth Big Bash club, having played for Adelaide Strikers and Sydney Thunder. While Adelaide Strikers and Sydney Thunder have also been strong contenders to potentially sign him. So it'll be interesting to see which franchise he lands up at. Rugby Union and Shoot Shield, the local Sydney competition, of course. We've had the preliminary finals this weekend, and we had Eastern Suburbs beating Sydney Uni 38-31, and the Warringah Rats, always a good name to say, which I enjoy saying, they keep their hopes alive of back-to-back premierships after they defeated Gordon 46-19. So the grand final will be Eastern Suburbs versus Warringah Rats, which is a replay of last year's grand final, which the Rats won. So can it be back-to-back for the Rats in the local rugby? I just...
2: It'd be interesting to go and see, like, you know, the history of the math, like the mascot or whatever. you know, why the Rats?
0: I don't really know any other sports teams called the Rats, to be honest with you. But, rugby, international rugby, Australia, of course, getting the win away to Argentina 27-21, very high altitude, so in very tough conditions there. Wallabies doing very well to get the win. South Africa, the Springboks, beat the All Blacks from New Zealand 33-26. You know, getting a bit of revenge for the New Zealand who had beaten them in the previous match. And of course, we've gone through tennis. But I've got one or two other...
2: I just did a quick Google, and interestingly, the Warringah Rats got their nickname from the Rats of Tobruk, the Australian soldiers who defended the Libyan port of Tobruk during World War II. So, there you go.
0: That's some good trivia there. Thanks, Kirsten. Just thought I'd mention hockey, because there's the Hockey Roos. They missed out on their dream of making another World Cup final after their improbable run to the semis was sunk by a late goal in a 1-0 defeat to Argentina. Australia's women's hockey team was hoping to make it to the final for the first time in 12 years on Thursday, but they were sunk by a fourth quarter penalty quarter from Julieta Jankunas in the 47th minute in Belgium. Meanwhile, from an athletics point of view, I thought I'd mention the Sydney Marathon took place yesterday. We had Ethiopian athlete Adisu Gabina winning the 2026 men's marathon with a record number of runners from across the globe competing. 40,000 runners hit the pavement at 6:15 a.m. to go on the 42.2-kilometre route from North Sydney to the Opera House. Gabina won with a time of record-breaking time of 2 hours 04 and 42 seconds, shaving off more than a minute from the 2025 Sydney Marathon winner's time. For the women's, we had Kenyan runner Perez Jepchirchir. Messing up some of these names probably, but she completed the course in 2 hours, 18 minutes and 31 seconds.
2: Wow.
0: All right, so... That's a bit of other sports there on a live 90.5 Sunday Sports Roundup, 5 minutes to five. Just very quickly, Parramatta Eels 26, lead Cronulla Sharks 8. I think that's half time. And then
2: NPL, they're sort of starting to wrap up there in the last minutes of their games. APL Leichhardt 4, St George City 2, Blacktown City 0 to Wanderers 2, unfortunately.
0: Yeah, disappointing end of the season there.
2: Marconi Stallions, New South Wales, NWS Spirit is 1-1. Rockdale Illenden Uni, New South Wales, Rockdale's 2-0. So 1-0 in the Sutherland, one all in the Sutherland versus SD Raiders.
0: Yeah.
2: This game's finished, 1-1 Sydney Olympic versus Sydney FC under 23. It's only at 78 minute mark, so they must have had a delay. It's 5-0 Sydney United over St George Saints. And finished is Wollongong Wolves 0, Manly United 4.
0: Yes, so that's the final round of the minor premiership. So that means, the places are just about decided for that.
2: So how many teams get relegated?
0: Just the one is guaranteed relegation, and the second could be relegated if they lose to the second team from the next division down in a playoff.
2: Right.
0: So, which is Northern Tigers. So St George Saints have to play Northern Tigers for the right to be in the NPL one for next season. Got finals still to come, but big last round there in the NPL. I think we're just about out of time for another edition of Sunday Sports Roundup. So thanks so much to Dr. Michelle O'Shea there for, of course, interviews and all the students for the student view. And great topic about gender equity. And we also had Rod Staples, of course, joining us to talk all things tennis. excited about or following the US Open tennis for the next couple of weeks. And, of course, thanks so much to Kirsten. Great effort this afternoon.
2: Thank you. You've done well. Thank you to you, Mike. You've done very well this afternoon.
0: All right. Thanks so much. And then thanks for everyone listening. And look forward to your company again. We'll talk all things sport next week.
2: All right. We'll see you.
0: Alive 9.5.
2: See you all.
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2: I'm Mark Dransfield. Australians with relatives missing after the Nepal floods are holding on to hope as the search for survivors continues. 42 Australians are among the more than 2,000 people unaccounted for. Almost 700 people are confirmed dead. Save the Children Australia Chief Executive Matt Tinkler says the search for survivors is difficult.
3: Roads still remain blocked. Bridges have been washed away. We know that at least 69 schools, for example, in the flood-devastated regions have been completely destroyed. So the infrastructure that's required for people to live their lives has been obliterated by this terrible tragedy.
2: The Federal Energy Minister has provided an update on the nation's fuel reserves. There are 41 days' worth of petrol in reserve, 36 days of diesel and 31 days' worth of jet fuel. Chris Bowen says as the Middle East conflict continues, the message for motorists remains the same.
4: That our fuel security is solid and strong. Buy as much fuel as you need, no more and no less, and we'll continue to provide these updates to the Australian people for as long as this international crisis and the war in Iran continues.
2: A man's been charged with murder after the death of a woman in southern Tasmania. Police were called to a Huonville home early today, locating the deceased, believed to be an 85-year-old woman. A 55-year-old man's due before the Hobart Magistrates Court tomorrow morning. Australian Antarctic staff based on Macquarie Island are being temporarily evacuated amid concerns about the impact of bird flu. More from Sarah Warmby.
5: The island is currently free of the virus, but authorities are concerned that workers could be exposed to significant psychological risks in the event of mass wildlife deaths. Australia's icebreaker RSV Noiina will sail to the island in October to retrieve the team prior to the peak of the elephant seal breeding season. The decision follows the first case of the H5N1 bird flu detection confirmed in an Australian dolphin last week. Sarah Warmby, Air News.
2: WA Labor has congratulated the winner of the Secret Harbour by-election, One Nation's Luke Hurdigan. The result has seen a strong swing away from the Labor Party after 40 years of holding the state seat. Premier Roger Cook says West Australians have spoken and he's listening.
6: My team will continue to get out and talk to our communities, listen to their concerns and do everything within our powers to make their lives better.
2: At least 37 people are dead after a Russian drone strike hit a Kyiv munitions warehouse, triggering a massive secondary explosion. The blast damaged nearby homes and an elderly care facility, prompting President Volodymyr Zelensky to launch an investigation into why ammunition was stored so close to residential areas. Subsidised access to a life-changing cancer drug is expanding to benefit over 10,000 Australians battling advanced disease. A new PBS listing drops Keytruda infusions down to a maximum of $25 starting next month. Oncologist Dr. Jenny Liu welcomes the move, saying it gives doctors far greater discretion when treating a variety of cancers.
7: The clinician and patients together can make an informed decision whether immunotherapy is a suitable treatment, and if it is, it no longer costs patients significantly amounts of money, really opens up the ability for us to equitably prescribe Keytruda.
2: This is Air National News. First to NRL, and the Warriors have beaten the Knights 46-32 in Auckland, and a short time ago the Eels led the Sharks 12-0 at Parramatta Stadium. NRLW and the Dragons downed the Warriors women 22-18. Meantime, the Broncos women beat the Eels 44-10. AFL, and there's no rest for the Blues after their epic win over the Demons, with Geelong the next cab off the rank this week. Sarah Patterson reports.
8: Tickets for club members and the general public will go on sale tomorrow ahead of next Friday night's elimination final. The Blues will return to the MCG, determined to keep their season alive, taking on the Cats as the lowest ranked winner from the AFL's wild card round. The winner from that game will take on the losing side of the qualifying final between Hawthorn and Fremantle. Sarah Patterson, S Sport.
2: AFLW and Port Adelaide's beaten the Giants 52-48. Melbourne down the Brisbane Lions 89-33. Novak Djokovic says it's a dream to be playing in his 20th US Open this week. The 24-time Grand Slam winner says it's a special milestone.
9: Longevity was always one of the goals when I was younger, you know, trying to have long career, trying to have more shots at Grand Slams and stay healthy long enough so that I can, you know, perform for as many years as possible.
2: Australian Independent Radio News.
10: Hello and welcome to The Small Picture with me, Veena Sashi Kumar, and happy Sunday to everyone. Well, I hope it was a good weekend. It was a sunny weekend, so hopefully you all had a great time. So today I have a very, very special guest with me. Her name is Laura.
11: Hello.
10: Welcome, Laura.
11: Thank you very much for having me.
10: We're talking about this whole thing was inspired by the thought that the people who walk beside me and the people who walk beside me, especially in the journey that we have, right? And my first thought was Laura. I came in contact with Laura about 6 years ago, and that was thanks to Monica. She suggested that she'll make a great support worker, and that this was doing during COVID time. And my God, it's been a beautiful journey.
11: Yeah. Wow.
10: So just a little bit of background about Laura before we dig into the conversation. So Laura has been a support worker since 2018. And she found that, you know, support work was really rewarding. So she met Annika, I think, 2020.
11: 2020-2021-ish, I think.
10: Yeah, so it was right around the lockdown time.
11: Yes.
10: And at that time, she had started her studies with uni. She's studying a double degree for law as well as psychology.
11: Yeah.
10: And she loved spending time with Annika. It started off as walks to the park during COVID to give me some respite. And then it's moved on from there to a beautiful relationship that's blossomed between Laura and my daughter Annika. And other than that, Laura is such an amazing human being. I have come to know her about her in the past few years, and she's just, I don't know, I don't think there's anything that she can't do.
11: Oh, you flatter me, Veena.
10: But no, she's a part of youth group. She is, she does, with the Barker College, she's a warden, night warden.
11: Yeah, boarding supervisor.
10: Yeah. Yeah, and she conducts youth camps. Mm. She is just, you know, she knows everything. She can do everything. There's hardly anything that Laura can't do. that's a beautiful relationship that we have. And thank you for joining me today. We'll come back and talk more. But I think we are starting off with a song that you and Annika love.
11: Of course. Our favorite.
10: So, and you can also hear Annika in the background. She is doing a cameo today. So, so we'll come back with more conversation with Laura. And we start off with Taylor Swift's You Belong With Me.

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2: Hello and welcome back to The Small Picture with me, Veena Sashikumar. And I am talking to Laura Penn today. And Laura, let's jump into the story first.
3: Great.
2: Right? So tell me about yourself. First of all, about yourself, what are you doing now?
3: Sure.
2: And as well as, how did you start on this journey of support work?
3: Well, I'm Laura. Thank you so much for having me. I am currently working as a lawyer, actually, which feels very different to support work, which honestly makes support work all the more of a blessing to me. But I started in support work years ago when I was actually in year 10 at high school. I had to get special approval to be able to do it at age 16 because we had some family friends who Veena mentioned earlier in the show whose daughter needed a little bit of support just occasionally. And through them, I got to meet the Annika's beautiful family and Veena. And yes, as Veena said, it started in COVID. So I lived quite nearby and it was a respite for me as well as Veena, honestly, to kind of just get out of the house. And it started slow. Annika was young and shy and we had to coax her out of the house with this stranger, which was me. We lasted maybe walking down the street and back, and that was it. And in the 5 or 6 years since then, we've done long walks and hikes and we've spent days together. So we've come a really long way, but it actually just started out of me, having time and having love for kids, and particularly kids who had additional needs, and just growing such a connection with Annika's family and with Veena through that.
2: Yeah. No, I think I do think that, you know, you had it in you, honestly, because it takes a special kind of person to have that kind of patience with children who are not as easy to manage. I wouldn't say Annika had as much issues, but still, you know, she had her days.
3: Yeah.
2: And I love the way you negotiated a lot of things. Even now, the way you negotiate with her, I don't think even I can do it.
3: I mean, it goes both ways. She does it with me too. So she's taught me all I know, really.
2: Well, she has the effect on the few people like
3: that.
2: And so tell me, how has your understanding changed over years when it comes to support work? You know, what are the pros and cons? What do you think you got out of it?
3: Yeah, I mean, so much, to be honest. And like I said, I am a lawyer and I was studying law and psychology at uni. So I didn't even necessarily have any professional or academic background in support work. So I came into it just with a desire to spend time with Annika and enjoy the community with her and make sure that she could enjoy it as much as the rest of us can. And from that, I feel like I have grown so much as a person because you truly see things through a different perspective when you spend so much time with

0: has given me such fresh insight into how I should view people and how I should treat people. And it's, yeah, it's given me such a deeper understanding of, yeah, the value in, yeah, seeing the world or seeing experiences through other people's eyes rather than just how I would perceive it. So, yeah, as much as it may have been of value to her, it's just been of infinite value to me.
1: Great. And what about the youth camps and, you know, how do you have any kind of, do you deal with children with additional needs there as well?
0: Yeah, definitely. Okay. And it's just been such a blessing to have this experience with Annika, and you, Vina, are so well versed. Obviously, it is your daily understanding Annika and children with additional needs in general, and you've spent so much time investing in how to love them best. And so being in a youth group with children who, for example, struggle in, you know, louder spaces with loud music and lots of people, we've been able to create quieter spaces in different rooms, or I've just been more attuned, I think, to noticing when children are feeling overwhelmed or overstimulated. And I've, for example, been able to bring fidgets into that environment so that they have things to play with. And if it weren't for Annika and knowing her, I don't think I would have had that same appreciation for what helps people who might not find it easier in the first place.
1: No, I think you've also adapted a lot based on what her requirement is. So sometimes I find it, I really found it very, the way you would deal with her in some spaces and the way you would get her to do something when she's like really putting a tantrum and going, nope, that's it. I'm not going to touch this kind of thing. But then you would tell it to her in a very different way. And I've seen that your approach has changed over the years as well.
0: Completely.
1: With her. And as she grows, your approach changes with what she does. So, yeah, no, it's, I think it's also been great to see how your interaction has come up, come a long way. But we will come back in the next section after listening to the next song that you and Annika have picked.
0: Yay!

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3: Hello and welcome back to The Small Picture with me, Veena Sashikumar. And I'm talking to Laura Penn today, and we've been discussing and reminiscing about some stories about my daughter and her experiences, Laura's experiences. So, Laura, that leads to the next segment where I want to find out, you know, what has your experience been? You've done support work 6 years with our family, yeah, right? And so what's your experience been over the 6 years? I know you touched upon a little bit there. What are some things, some specific learnings for you? And also, generally support work is about building independence in the person that you're supporting, right? So how do you, where does the support stop and where does the, you know, work on the independence begin? Because I know, so Anika can be a perfect example of a damsel in distress. You know, she's I can't do it, kind of thing. Mm. And then she expects everybody to work around that.
4: Yes.
3: Right, but you've pretty much managed that and taught her things. So take me through that journey.
4: Yeah, sure. I mean, Veena very graciously mentioned earlier in the show that I've been patient with Anika, but when she does put on her damsel in distress act, I know that she's capable. So I think that mindset of understanding that because she has different needs, that doesn't mean that she isn't capable. And helping her to realise and understand that as well has been a helpful perspective for me in everything that Anika and I do and have done together. Mm. But in terms of experience and building independence particularly, I mean, Anika and I kind of learnt it together, and I was lucky enough to have met her when she was quite young, and I also was very young. So in some sense, in all senses really, we have actually grown up and grown through this journey together. Mm. And the value in that is that I didn't just learn techniques of support or independence building, but I actually learned about Anika and who she is and what works for her. And in that, how I can communicate with her in a way that is loving for both of us. Mm. So in terms of experience, and I mentioned earlier as well, it started with really short walks just down the street because she was getting to know me as an unfamiliar person, and we were in lockdown, so we hadn't socialised with people for weeks and months. And I think on reflection, actually, building independence as a support worker or helping your support client, should I say, although I don't see Anika as a client at all, helping them to build independence actually just comes from doing things together. Mm. So I never necessarily thought, you know, we're doing whatever we're doing exclusively for the purpose of this person learning how to be an independent person or how to do this task, but more so, for example, we have a day off in the holidays, say, and we would go to the city. Mm. And as part of that is catching public transport. And when I saw it through a child's eyes, being Annika's eyes, and even more so a child with additional needs, you realise all the compartments that come with actually even just taking a train trip into the city. So she needs to pack her bag before we leave. And I'm not doing that for her, sorry, so that she can think through, well, what sort of things might I need for a trip into the city? Well, I might need my water bottle and I might need my food, you know? Mm-hmm. And she's reasoning those things out. So what we're actually doing is just a fun day trip to the city. Mm. But underneath that, she's knows that she needs to tap her Opal card to get on the train. So she's put that in her backpack and she needs to hold my hand when we're crossing the road. So I think just through living these experiences, she is actually building independence and me being there to just help her think through the process of partaking in those experiences doesn't feel like learning to her, but it completely is.
3: No, I hear that, and you do it beautifully. Even now, when we were talking about a few things, you know, I love the way you made her think. And she's not realized that she's actually thinking, but she is thinking, which is a great thing, great skill to have. So I'm sure it helps on the corporate side as well.
4: Yes, definitely. With much older and much more capable clients.
3: Yeah. So we'll come back after the next song and talk a little bit more.

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5: Hello and welcome back to The Small Picture with me, Veena Sashi Kumar. And that's my daughter, Annika, as a cameo. She is here because Laura is here, and Laura is Annika's most favorite person in this planet.
6: She's very excited. You can't see it, but you can hear her clapping, I'm sure.
5: Yeah, and you can hear her laugh. So it is. I'm going to ask you, what is your favorite time with Laura?
7: I like to go to the park.
6: So do I.
5: And what do you think Laura's really good at?
7: You're really good at lawyer.
6: Oh, wow. Thank you. And she's never even seen me in action.
5: Okay. So, Laura, do you want to ask Annika and do you want to share any of your favorite experiences with Annika? What do you guys love doing?
6: I would love to. Yeah. We do lots of things together, don't
7: like
6: we, Annika?
7: What?
6: Well, some of my favourite things that we have done together is when I get to do things that I love and bring you along. So one thing I love is getting good coffee. And of course, I have told Annika that cafes are exciting and fun, aren't they? So we go and I get a coffee. And what drink do you often get?
7: Baby Chino.
6: That's right. So Annika will get a baby Chino, and it's something that I really enjoy, but it also gives a really good opportunity for us to sit and chat, and we get to talk in a way that we might not otherwise get to do.
5: Yeah, and I know, Annika, do you want to tell me about the picnics?
7: My favorite picnic is cheese and crackers.
5: I know, that's the food that you like, but where do you like to go for the picnic with Laura?
7: Bobbinhead.
6: See, this is the thing. When you've been together for as long as Annika and I have been hanging out, you forget some of the places that you've even been to. But now you say it, that's right. We have gone on a picnic to Bobbinhead, and we've done picnics on various parks. We've been up to the Blue Mountains. We've been into the city. Sometimes when we just want to have a chill, we just do a picnic in the back of my car.
5: And I think after we've moved to this side of the woods, then I think the Heritage Park has been one of your favorite hangout spots.
6: Absolutely.
5: As I would.
6: Do you enjoy Heritage Park, Annika?
7: Yeah. I love Heritage Park.
6: Wow. What is your favorite thing about it?
7: I get to walk around and find some different playground equipment, swing, slide, flying fox.
6: True. Actually, yeah, that reminds me. Annika was quite fearful of the flying fox, you know, when she was a bit younger, and has developed an incredible ability to jump straight on and do it all by herself. So that is one of the rewarding things about knowing her for an extended period of time, is that you truly get to see tangible growth. And for her, it's just having fun at the park.
5: Yeah, yeah. And I even now, when we go for picnics and things, or we go to the park, she gives me instances of how Laura has taught her how to make a list. Mm. And she makes a list based on that. And then she puts each thing on the list in her bag and packs her own picnic. So, Annika, Laura taught you how to make a list, did she?
7: My favorite snack is Devil of Plenty.
5: Oh, is it now? Okay. Well, it's moved from all different kind of cheeses and crackers and strawberries to trying to persuade you to go and get McDonald's.
6: Yes, that has been a journey, especially when I also want to get McDonald's and I have to try and explain to Annika why we're not getting McDonald's, even though I want it to.
7: I want it to. Please, Laura, I'm a McDonald's.
6: Here we go. This is a first-hand example. You can't see it, but she's doing begging hands as well.
5: Yeah, and she can be quite convincing. And
6: oh, yes.
5: Yeah, and so many times we have to get through her charm to do things, and I have to warn Laura about new things that she's picked up.
6: Yes, but it's all part of it.
7: Laura,
6: yes, Annika.
7: Tell me, how is so? Did you walk around with Shay?
6: I do go on walks with my friends, including you.
5: But, okay, now, Annika, you know what we're going to do? You remember when you came in, you picked a song that you wanted to play? Billie Jean?
7: Yeah,
5: we're going to play that next. And you and Laura can dance around a little bit in the studio.
7: And then
5: we'll talk a little bit more. What do you say? Yes. Yes?
7: No.
5: You can't nod your head. So now, the next song, and we'll come back with some more conversation.

0: Conversando con Luisa es donde la cultura, la música y la conversación nos unen. Acompáñame en Alay 90.5 FM todos los martes de 10 a 12 del mediodía mientras conectamos comunidades a través de historias reales y conversaciones poderosas con una perspectiva local y global, desde voces que inspiran y cautivan hasta historias que nos unen. 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
2: Hello and welcome back to The Small Picture with me, Veena Sashikumar. And I've been in conversation with Laura Penn. And you also heard my daughter Annika do a little cameo. she wouldn't miss this for the world. So thank you for guiding that conversation as well, Laura.
3: It was fabulous. She did a great job.
2: Yeah, and she gets really excited. Hopefully, she will sit next to me one day and we'll do the show together.
3: Yes.
2: But now, we've almost come to the end of the show, and I want to actually ask you, normally in my show, I cover small victories, so you know Annika for 6 years.
3: Yeah.
2: So what are those little victories that you celebrated with her in terms of her progress? And also, I want to understand from your perspective, what do you think support work, if somebody is actually considering getting into support work, what would you tell them?
3: Wow. I was reflecting actually on small victories, and I was just saying to Veena, it's easy to lose sight of how many victories Annika has had when you have known her and you just kind of see her all the time.
2: Mm.
3: But thinking back, there is so much that she can do now that she wouldn't have been able to do when I first started working with
2: her. That's true, yeah.
3: So, I mean, when we first started and we were in COVID, of course, there was some homeschooling. Even things like shaping her letters, she just couldn't do, and now she can, absolutely.
2: Yeah, she makes lists.
3: Exactly.
2: List after list after list.
3: Exactly. So, yeah, well, I'm happy to leave that legacy because so do I. So that's definitely been a small victory. And, I mean, she couldn't say my name properly when I first started.
2: Oh, yeah, I remember that.
3: Yeah, exactly. And you totally forget that because now you wouldn't think of it. And I mentioned just earlier, but she now jumps on the Flying Fox by herself and absolutely sends it down the zip line.
2: Yeah.
3: And she was so terrified of even climbing up the stairs to the Flying Fox a few years ago. Mm. So there's just been some incredible wins in her life, and they are so major at the time. And then because of all the growth, you kind of forget how far she's come.
2: So, yeah,
3: and I'm sure you'll find the same and multiplied times a million as her mom.
2: Yeah, no, look, I think after me, and you know, there are a bunch of people that I'd love to hold on to forever, but it's not always possible, right? But I find that the support that you've given Annika, it's not because it was a job for you, but you were really invested in her.
3: Exactly.
2: And I found that really, really heartwarming, honestly, because finding good support and finding good thing, especially for your child, it becomes really hard.
3: Mm.
2: So when you find somebody who looks to be or who shows the same kind of interest, it is just amazing, right?
3: Yeah.
2: That really leads me to the next question. If there are people who are looking at getting into support work, you know, what would you say? What should be the mindset? What is it that they should consider before doing it?
3: I mean, I was lucky in that I kind of found my way to Annika and Veena through family friends. So I actually didn't step into it having kind of an active consideration of, is this something I want to pursue? Which I think was so helpful because, as you touch on, you need to have, it's not just a job.
2: Yep.
3: And you need to have a heart for the people that you are working with. So it's easy with Annika because she just totally captures your heart. And honestly, it's not a job at all because she's just so great to spend time with. So I count myself very lucky in that regard. But that to say, the mindset needs to be that this is an individual who has their own life and hopes and dreams and their own thoughts and ways of seeing the world. And you are part of their life for a reason and as a blessing. And so when you step into it, you need to meet them where they're at.
2: Mm.
3: And you only get through to them with patience and love and care. So, I mean, again, I was just so blessed that I really enjoy spending time with Annika. So it makes it easy for us to, you know, for me to support her, because I also want to go and do an excursion in the city or go to a cafe or go for a walk at the park.
2: Yeah.
3: But that's exactly what it is. It's living life alongside that person and stepping them through it as you do.
2: Mm.
3: And so your mindset needs to be that you, care for them and want to support them through that.
2: Okay, no, that's lovely. Thank you for that. I really, really, I know you're getting into the professional side of things. I'm really, really going to miss you, but we're going to do more of, little excursions, hopefully, in the future.
3: Oh, I'd love to.
2: But yeah, we'll come back. We're almost come to the end of the show, but after the next segment. But listen to the next song that you guys picked.

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1: Hello and welcome back to The Small Picture with me, Veena Sashi Kumar. And I've been in conversation with Laura Penn, and we've been talking and reminiscing about her time with my daughter Annika, and we also heard her in the show.
2: Yes.
1: And she's quite excited, and she was not willing to leave, but I think we will get her back later. Sometime for a whole show, because I'm sure she'll just take over. She won't let anybody else talk. Knowing
2: that
1: her.
2: That would not surprise me in the slightest.
1: But thank you so much for joining me today, Laura.
2: Thank you for having me.
1: Yeah, it's really been an amazing journey. And I know you think you probably don't give it as much importance when you think about it. Mm-hmm. But for a parent who's navigating this journey, someone like you coming in and supporting the journey is just invaluable.
2: Wow. Thank you. And now that I reflect on it, it truly has been invaluable for me as well.
1: No, I would probably say it's more for me. not a competition, but yeah.
2: We're all gaining then. We're all winning.
1: Yeah. Because support isn't really just about changing someone's life. That little moment of support makes a big impact on our lives. And sometimes it's about showing up. It's that consistency. Because only when you show up again and again and again, that bond, that connection gets built, right?
2: Yeah.
1: And we don't know where it's going to lead. Hopefully it's there for a very, very long time.
2: I'm sure it will be, because every time I see Annika, it's just like we saw her yesterday.
1: Yeah, know? No, and honestly, look, we all wish you all the best with your professional life.
2: Thank you.
1: And we do hope and pray that you keep coming back in our life.
2: Of course. Annika is very hard to let go. So yeah. Unfortunately,
1: yeah.
2: I'll stay around.
1: No, but thank you so much today for coming and sharing your journey and sharing the reminiscing with me. Hopefully we'll interview again later, talking about your professional life and, you know, when you are a big hotshot lawyer.
2: Oh, we'll see.
1: But no, it's really, truly an incredible journey. And if you find somebody like that for your child, for the support, it's just truly incredible. So thank you very much for being a part of our life. And I really, thank you is a very small word, but that's all I can think of right now.
2: Well, thank you for letting me. It's a privilege, really.
1: So, and thank you to the listeners. Thank you for tuning in to the show, and stay tuned in. If you're a parent and you're running out of ideas on how to parent your children, there are three lovely parents who are going to be talking about Parenting Growthcast next, coming up next, but after the next song from Ed Sheeran. That's the last pick from Laura and Annika. Thank you.

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2: I'm Mark Dransfield. There are fears heavy rain in Nepal will hamper the efforts of rescue teams as family members of an Australian hiker say they're relieved she's safe. Nelson Scott is in Kathmandu.
3: The family of Cara Severino have released a statement saying the 26-year-old is processing her ordeal after surviving the catastrophic flooding in Nepal. The keen hiker had been unaccounted for until she contacted her parents earlier this week. Australian officials reached Ms. Severino by four-wheel drive on Saturday at a checkpoint along a remote trekking route in the country's north. She's now safe and is expected to return home soon. Her family says they want the focus to be on recovery efforts and the hurting Nepali community. There are concerns heavy rain could flood key highways in the country's north, making work more difficult for search and rescue teams. 42 Australians are still missing. Nelson Scott, Kathmandu.
2: A 14-year-old girl has been charged after a woman was stabbed in North Queensland. Emergency services were called to a business in Charters Towers, where they found a 19-year-old woman with multiple wounds. The teenager was refused bail and will face a children's court hearing tomorrow. Labor is facing political fallout after losing the safe West Australian seat of Secret Harbour to One Nation in a by-election. Bianca Carboni reports.
4: Luke Hurtigan has made political history securing One Nation's first lower house seat in WA. He won 39% of first preference votes, 15% more than Labor's Georgia Tree, and more than double those of Liberal's Ryan Robertson. Secret Harbour has been a safe Labor seat for decades, One Nation winning only 8% of the electorate's primary votes in the last state election only 18 months ago.
5: I was feeling confident from the beginning. I mean, the mood on the ground, the vibe was certainly there. I really believed the whole time that we were going to win.
4: Bianca Carboni reporting.
2: A dead dolphin found south of Adelaide has returned a positive test result for H5N1 bird flu. South Australia's chief veterinary officer, Dr. Skye Frewen, says cases are expected to continue rising.
6: We continue to see active spread of bird flu, and we will continue to see that, so we will continue to get more cases. I don't know that we're seeing a spike, like a genuine spike, but we will continue to monitor through our surveillance as it's spreading into new species and to new areas so that we can keep the community informed.
2: Overseas again, and at least 37 people have been killed and dozens injured after a Russian drone strike close to the Ukrainian capital Kyiv hit an ammunition warehouse, which then sparked a detonation with around 50 homes nearby damaged. President Volodymyr Zelensky says he's ordered an investigation.
7: It's a horrific situation, and the negligence of those who stored explosives right next to people is appalling. There is extensive damage. The community leader died while assisting with the rescue operation. My condolences go out to all the families and loved ones.
2: Air medical news, and new research by Monash University has found the use of statins dramatically reduces heart attack risk for over 70s. The cholesterol-reducing drugs were found in clinical trials to reduce the likelihood of heart attacks and strokes by 30%. Around 2.5 million Australians take statins every day. The findings are expected to change the way doctors manage heart attack and stroke risk in older patients. This is Air National News. First to AFL, and after Carlton beat Melbourne by 19 in the wildcard match, they're up against Geelong in the qualifying final. The Hawks and Frio will kick off the finals round first on Thursday. AFLW and Port Adelaide beat the Giants 52-48. Melbourne downed the Brisbane Lions 89-33. Geelong beat the Suns 64-57. And the Hawks hit the Pies 54-26. NRL and the Warriors have beaten the Knights 46-32 in Auckland. Meantime, in NRLW, the Dragons downed the Warriors women 22-18, and the Broncos women beat the Eels 44-10. Tennis, and all eyes turn to Flushing Meadows for the final Grand Slam event for the year. Air Sports' Paul Walsh has this preview.
8: Six Australians will take to the courts on day one of the US Tennis Open, which commences tonight Australian time. Storm Hunter seems to have the biggest challenge up against the 11th seed Marta Kostyuk from the Ukraine, while Talia Gibson will take on the former world number 17 Donna Vekic from Croatia. For the men, Alexander Vukic will face the world number 157 Rei Sakamoto from Japan and Adam Walton, Bai Jingwu from China. Other Aussies in action include Talia Preston and Kimberly Birrell. Paul Walsh for Air Sport.
2: And the unbeaten start for new Wallabies coach Les Kiss has continued, with Australia beating Argentina 27-21. Australian Independent Radio News.
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9: Good evening. Welcome to the Parenting Growthcast. My name is Morteza and I have with me...
10: I'm Mina, and I hope you guys are having an amazing Sunday.
11: Hi everyone, this is Mawa. I also hope you have a good week.
9: Thanks guys. Let me ask you something that many parents may be afraid to admit. Have you ever loved your children deeply, but at the same time felt you just couldn't take one more request, one more tantrum, one more mom, dad? If you felt that way, you're not alone. And it doesn't mean you're a bad parent. Parenting can be beautiful, but it can also be exhausting. And when the exhaustion becomes constant, when you feel emotionally drained, disconnected, irritable, or like you're simply surviving from one day to the next, we may be talking about parental burnout. Guys, let's talk about parental burnout. What exactly do we mean when we say parental burnout, Mina?
10: For me, burnout has signs. Like, I know when I've felt on edge and I'm burnt out, when I get more snappy or, like, less patient. So it just means when you've been very exhausted, maybe stressed out, you haven't had enough rest, enough sleep, enough self-care.
9: Mm-hmm.
10: And it makes you react differently and tolerate your children's, like, big feelings in a sensitive way,
9: mm-hmm.
10: or personal.
9: Yeah, yeah. Mawa, and what does that mean to you?
11: For me, is you're doing so much. There's so much things that you need to do, and you just feel overwhelmed.
9: Yeah.
11: That's exactly how I feel.
9: Do you guys know where the word burnout comes from? Okay.
11: No.
9: So basically, this is a psychological term. And if you look at a candle, when you light on a candle, it burns out, right?
11: Yeah.
9: It slowly, slowly becomes smaller and shrinks. It doesn't happen like in 1 second. It's just slowly drop by drop. And then when it gets to the end, there's nothing left out of it. And that's exactly what burnout look like. You give a lot, your cup is empty, you don't fill it up, and then you feel burnout. You feel like you're to the end of the candle, and there's nothing else for you to burn for others. And that is basically lack of caring for yourself, because you've done a lot for others, and when it comes to you as a parent, you have no more energy. You have nothing else to spend for others. Yeah.
11: Yeah, and it's becoming really common, this burnout. A lot of people talk
9: mm-hmm.
11: about it.
9: Mm-hmm.
11: Anyone that I speak to, they talk about, oh, I'm burnt out. I'm burnt out. It's something I hear a lot.
9: Yeah. And sometimes people use one word a lot and people feel like it's normal, but burnout is quite significant. It's not similar to a week of a stressful life, right? So, Mina, how is parental burnout different from simply having a stressful week? Do you know?
10: A stressful week, it could be something temporary, maybe.
9: Yeah.
10: You know, it's just a bad day, a difficult week, a hard week, or, you know, it's over. Like, you're not really... You can cope with it, I guess. Like, for me, if I've had a stressful week at work... The following week or the following day, it may not be the same. But when you're burnt out, it happens gradually due to you feeling exhausted. It could be your habits. It could be your workload. Something that has built up over time. For me, that's what I think of it.
9: I agree. Yeah.
10: And it's something that, that happens when you haven't really prioritized managing your day or prioritizing self-care,
9: mm-hmm.
10: and it gets to the point where you sort of explode, like you no longer can function.
9: Mawa, what about you? What do you think of the difference between a simple having a stressful week to a burnout?
11: So burnout is a little different, I think, especially the parental burnout, because you just feel drained as a parent sometimes. Mm-hmm. At work, you are done with your work on that day. You get home, it's all, for most people, it's done. But parenting, you always, 24/7, your children are with you.
9: Yeah.
11: So it's a little different.
9: Yeah.
11: You have to deal with it, I think, 24/7, I guess.
9: Yeah.
11: With your children or the family life.
9: Yeah. Have you guys heard the term window of tolerance? So every human has a window of tolerance.
11: Yes.
9: When stress comes, usually when the stress comes, your body goes up and then you have some rest, some good day comes down and then it goes up and down, up and down, up and down. That's pretty much a stressful week look like. Like you have a bad day at work, come home, rest up, eat food, do all these things, spend time with your partner, with your kids, you feel better. Then the next day you might have some stress and then comes down. But burnout is, your window of tolerance is always at high level. So you feel stress and then there's no, I guess, recovery from it.
11: Yeah.
9: Then more stress, then more stress, then more stress, then more stress. Then you get to the point that you can't tolerate that anymore. And that's when the burnout starts. Then you feel some signs and symptoms that you feel like, hey, I'm not the same person I was a month ago because I was more patient with my kids. I was enjoying my life more. I was doing better like in my house chore, in my workplace. And now I feel like I can't do most of the things that I used to do without much of, I guess, struggle, right? So that's I think, something. And you guys nailed it. So yeah, that's what it really, the difference means. So what are some of the warning signs parents might notice in themselves when they feel burnout?
10: For me, maybe I can use the most recent example, your immunity. Like for me, when I'm overwhelmed, when I'm burnt out, I catch a cold easily.
9: Yeah.
10: Like right now, I can feel the symptoms, sore throat, runny nose, and I know it's because I've overworked, I've over-prioritized my kids and I haven't really looked after me.
9: Yeah.
10: A lot of like housework duties, even though everybody within the household helps, we're all in a team, we do everything together, but I feel like I haven't really spent time caring for myself. So that's one sign for me.
9: Yeah.
10: I'm a little bit more triggered.
9: Yeah.
10: Like for example, I remember if something happened at work, if I had a bad phone call with a broker or something, I didn't take it personal. But now if they speak to me in a way that I don't appreciate, I get very upset.
9: Yeah.
10: Usually I just don't let it get to me. I just brush it off and I just say, look, it's about them. They're having a bad day. But then I know, actually, maybe I'm having a bad day. Maybe I'm burnt out because I'm more sensitive. I'm less patient, especially during bedtime. It's the most difficult part of parenting for me. When I'm overly burnt out and stressed, I can sense it, because if my kids don't go to bed on time, or if they take longer to fall asleep, if they're requesting for more books, I get a little bit on edge and more sensitive, sort of a little bit reactive, which I usually am not. That's how I can sense that I'm burnt out and on edge.
9: Yeah. And you nailed it, because research said that. So basically, it definitely has an impact on our immunity. So we get sick easily, and then I guess it really impacts our mood.
10: Yep.
9: You're not the patient person that you were a month ago. You get more irritable. You get more annoyed by smallest thing. Your resilience become less, because now you feel like everything is against you and you see more negativity. Yeah.
10: And the thoughts as well. And you're like, I'm not myself. Even your kids can realize it and they can give you the feedback.
9: Yeah.
10: My kids tell me, Mommy, like, why are you, like, are you stressed? Why are you, like, yelling?
9: Yeah.
10: They give me feedback. And then I have that awareness and I quickly reflect and I'm like, I'm so sorry. Mommy's had a really tough week. I'm sorry, it's not your fault. I apologize that I raised my voice. And I realize it, because they give me the feedback. They tell me, Mommy, what's wrong?
9: Yeah.
10: You're not your usual self.
9: Yeah. Marwa, what are some signs or symptoms that shows parent.
11: I agree with most of the things Mina mentioned. I just want to add, maybe the feeling exhausted even when you have enough sleep.
9: Yeah, yeah. You always feel exhausted. You feel on the edge.
11: Yeah.
9: You feel like the life doesn't have much of the meaning it used to have. People lose, I guess, interest in different things.
11: Yeah, and
9: things.
11: You want a lot of me time or alone time.
9: Yeah, yeah.
11: That's another one.
9: Yeah, that's kind of people seek for isolation, which as a parent is not possible. You still need to be with your kids. You still need to be with your partner and everything else. So that's kind of hard to manage at points. So my other question is, can a parent love their children

0: burnt out?
1: Yeah, that could explain that, because when parents are burnt out, they still love their kids.
0: Yeah, it's but just loss of joy.
1: They're emotionally disconnected.
0: Yeah, maybe parenting kind of feels like a chore to you at that time when you're burnt out.
1: Yeah.
0: So that's why there's not that, like, the connection isn't that great.
1: Yeah.
0: During that time, and it does affect your relationship with your children. It's just, sadly, it affects that a lot. Because every morning you wake up, you're like, not again.
1: Yeah.
0: I have to go through all these things again.
1: Yeah.
0: But other days, maybe if you're not feeling burnt out, you won't have that feeling. You would just do what you need to do with a lot of joy and tolerate.
1: Yeah. Yeah. Mina?
2: For me, I only sense that I want to be by myself or take a break to do something for 15 minutes that makes me happy. Like, for example, this week was very challenging at work with my, like, duties and workload. So I felt very sort of disconnected from my, like, personal life due to the stress from work and everything. So I was like, you know what? I said to my husband, I need some time off. I can't. I need to, you know, go sit outside, maybe in the sun, tan, put some meditation music on. I've built this habit ever since I was pregnant with my daughter. I used to listen to, like, nature music, bird sounds, waterfall, just to calm me. And that 15 minutes of me having my own little time makes me feel better. But sometimes when I am burnt out, all I want is to just spend time with me. I don't really feel like communicating with other parents. Like, if there's a school event, I do prefer to sit on my own. But then when I'm not burnt out, I'm so bubbly and talkative, and I join and have conversations. That's how I can tell. So this week was, very challenging.
1: Yeah, yeah. Okay, and why do some parents feel guilty even admitting they're exhausted?
2: I would say maybe there's shame that they're failing at parenting, maybe.
1: Yeah.
2: Or maybe that they're not good enough, or that they're weak. Like, for me, I'm not ashamed. I have my own people that I feel comfortable and safe with, which is my mom, my sister. I vent to her all the time, and we validate each other. Like, yep, I know. I had the same hard week as well. But I wouldn't tell strangers or other parents, because I don't know them. I don't know how they take it. There's usually because of shame, I would say.
1: Yeah, yeah. And I think it goes back to our culture, expectations, and everything else. Like, there's a lot from our parents, from our upbringing, from our culture, from society, that you are a mom, you have to tolerate it, you have to suck it up, you have no other choices, you have no other options. Or you're a dad, you shouldn't have had kids if you couldn't raise them, right? So then we feel guilty that I'm not good enough, as you said, Mina. I'm not really great at doing my parenting. Yeah, Mina?
2: I actually just remembered something. I won't mention names, but there was someone who sort of was a elderly, you could say, in the community, and I felt safe to open up to them, and I said, sometimes, and they don't have kids, I said, sometimes it's so hard, you know, parenting, you feel exhausted, the housework loads up, and then you've got work, you know, the response, like, it was so invalidating. You know what they said? They were like, well, what, that's because you chose to have kids young, so you have to tolerate it. And all I did was just sort of laugh it off, but the way they said it was very judgmental. Like, well, you decided to have kids so young. I was only 24 when I was pregnant with my daughter. That's why, you know, you can't handle it. Maybe you should have waited a few more years. And, you know, I think that would be the last time I ever opened up to any, like, family member or someone elderly in the community. And now I just reach out to my mom or my sister. I've got my husband, and that's it. So yeah. I did feel a bit, not shame, but, like, I wasn't validated.
1: You feel guilty because you're really like, guilty. Yeah, what's wrong with,
2: like,
1: me?
2: Like, you're a mom. You should be able to tolerate it. Otherwise, you should have waited a few more years that you were more mature to have.
1: being a mom, whether you're older or younger. And it doesn't help if you're older, because when you're younger, you're more energetic, you know, like you're, but it doesn't define you. It's exactly. just

0: some people are mature enough at the age of 24 to have kids, some people are not, and that's personal choice. But this is something that people say because they don't have experience and they didn't see motherhood. I'm assuming if you had kids when you were 30, that was no different. You would still struggle the same way. So,
1: I had exactly the same situation as Mina. Someone was telling me the exact same thing. The only difference was that person's like, you decided to have kids, so you need to tolerate everything. You know, I think to them, complaining, these sort of things mean that you're complaining.
0: Yeah.
1: It's not very...
0: And I think what, as a listener, people need to know is the person who complains, the person who talks about their struggle, they don't want you to tell them off or do anything. All they need is validation. They need is just listen to them and say, look, I'm not a mom, but I understand how hard it would be. Just that much. Like, you don't need to do anything else except validation and say...
1: They invalidate some people.
0: And that's the problem. And that's a good lesson for parents, not to talk to anyone about their issues.
1: That's me now. I don't talk to anyone.
0: How about we take a short break and we will be back with the next segment.
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3: Welcome back. So if parenting has always been challenging, why does it feel like so many parents today are completely overwhelmed? I have some questions, Mawa and Mina. What are some of the biggest pressures contributing to parental burnout?
4: One would be if you're a perfectionist.
3: That's the biggest?
4: The biggest one. I'm going to talk about social media, all these parental pages,
3: parenting
4: bloggers
3: gurus,
4: and all
3: yeah.
4: these things. They show yeah. everything so perfect. So a lot of people obviously use social media. I think it's that. That's one. Maybe because you're working and you're also parenting, so that's really difficult to manage, especially in
3: two
4: this
3: full-time
4: society.
3: Jobs, yeah.
4: That's the biggest one for me, and I'm sure for most people, these are the reasons.
3: Yeah.
4: Maybe Mina.
3: Mina, anything else you want to add?
5: For me, the biggest factor to burnt out would be having to work at the same time as trying to raise little ones.
3: Yeah.
5: You know, if you think about it, even maybe even 30 years ago or 40, 50 years ago, a family could survive on one income.
3: Yeah.
5: So the husband would be the main provider and the mother would, at least for the first 2 or 5 years, would stay home and focus on raising the children. And I think that's really beautiful if you can do that. As long as at the same time you are following your dreams and you're a content, fulfilled mother, then that's fine. But looking at it now, the biggest factor for me is the fact that I have to work full time just to be able to afford paying a mortgage, to be able to save enough to travel and still enjoy life and take a break. Like, it's a big responsibility now on the mother as well.
3: Yeah.
5: And then having to leave your children at the at daycare, everything adds up, and yeah, it's hard. Inflation, cost of living, that's another big factor.
3: Yeah, yeah. I agree with you too, and I think I want to add as well, it's the expectation of the kids different. Like, as a child, we didn't have much expectation from our parents, and our parents were not providing us a lot of the things that we provide for our kids. And I think that's one contributing factor, because we want to raise kids who are happy, healthy, but as you said, cost of living, mortgage, all these things that we sacrifice ourselves for our kids contribute and I think impact our mental health. And then at the same time, things are getting worse. We don't want to be hopeless. We don't want to think. But as you know, like from last year to this year, cost of living has grown up. So even the income that was helping us to save some money last year, it's not going to do the same this year, right?
5: Exactly.
3: And then next year, we don't know. Like, hopefully it gets better. Hopefully the world becomes a better place for us to live. But again, there's going to be more stress and pressure on us as a parent, which on top of the parenting and on top of everything else can contribute to our burnout, yeah.
5: Yeah.
3: Is it the amount of work or the feeling that you are never switched off that caused burnout?
5: For me, it's a bit of both, but mainly it would be the amount of work. When the reason I say that is because I can relate. After having my son, so when I was a second time mom, I went back to work part-time, and it was manageable. I'm not going to say it was easy. Yes, it had its own challenges, and I at times felt overwhelmed. But when I worked 4 days and I had midweek off on Wednesdays, it was manageable. I worked Monday, Tuesday, had a break on Wednesday, went back to work Thursday, Friday, and mainly worked from home. So I would still sometimes have my daughter or my son home if they were not able to go to preschool, and it was manageable. But now that I'm full-time, I feel the pressure. I can feel the pressure with a new job, you know, uncertainty, not having job security. Everything builds up and it causes stress.
3: Yeah. So I think, so the amount of work and you're never switched off. You mean that, right? So both
5: mainly
3: of them.
5: Mainly the workload. I would say mainly the workload. And when you prioritize and learn how to switch off, and as soon as I put my laptop down, that's it. I'm not thinking of work.
3: Yeah. But again, when I say never switched off, I mean like you finish work and more things to come. Like cleaning, cooking, preparing for the next day.
5: Yeah.
3: Like if you need to catch a train, like an hour of trip, coming back home, then exhausted, but then your kids need you because they haven't seen you for the entire day. So you're never switched off until you sleep.
5: Once you become a parent, you're never switched off.
3: And then you sleep. And sometimes if your kids are sick or if they wake up in the middle of the night and they need your attention, so you need to wake up, go soothe them, you know, like, it's hard. And I think these two together contribute to burnout.
5: 100%.
3: Mawa, anything you want to add or we shall continue?
4: Everything that Mina mentioned, that's exactly how I think. It's just that sometimes we do way too much. That's me in my life. It's just that I always have something to do.
3: Yeah.
4: Like, I do my full-time work. My sisters and I do some community work. Now that we're doing this radio show, on my spare times, I make some cakes as a hobby, cake like maker. There's a lot to do. There's so much.
3: Yeah.
4: So there's a lot of things that we need to do. And of course you can kind of not do all of those, but then that's how I am. I just want to do all these things that I do.
3: Yeah. So again, you agree that the amount of work and you never switched off can contribute to burnout.
4: Yes, it does.
3: Not one of them.
4: It's a combination of both for me as well.
3: Yeah, I agree. Yeah, that's true. How does the invisible mental health load affect parents?
4: It affects the way you speak to your children, the way you treat them, the way you speak to your partner, how you treat them. They can actually feel it. They can also see.
3: Yeah.
4: It's something that, did you say invisible?
3: Yeah, the invisible mental load.
4: It may be invisible, but it will show in the way you act or what you do for your children or whatever that you need to do.
3: Yeah. I think no matter what you do, you can't mask it.
4: You cannot.
3: You can't just say...
4: You will show up.
3: Yeah. You can't just say, look, I can deal with my own life and then I'm a parent, I'm going to do my parenting. Whether you want it or not, your thoughts are going to come, your mood is going to be
4: gonna
3: impacted.
4: You're going to explode one day.
3: Yeah.
4: You might go through a mental breakdown or whatever like other people go through. It will show.
3: Yeah. Yeah. Okay, Mina, how about you? What do you think of the invisible mental load and the effect on parenting?
5: I would maybe say the first person who realizes it is my husband. He'll tell me. He'll say, oh, Mina, calm down. Just breathe. I think you're feeling overwhelmed. Take a little break. Like he'll say it in a way to cheer me up, and he doesn't take it personal anymore because he knows, oh, okay, if she's acting this way, then... And that makes me realize, like, oh, my God, he sensed my stress or my burnt out the way that I maybe reacted. Because when I'm burnt out, I sort of not complain, but I say, oh, my God, look at the dishes, or, oh, my God, we have to do the washing. And he'll say, calm down, we will look after it, don't worry. Then the kitchen's clean, the washing is done, and I feel a bit more calm. So having that self-awareness, I realize it. I realize it from the way I act.
3: Yeah.
5: And other people sense it too, even my kids. They sense it and they tell me what's wrong.
3: And do you guys think we have to hide it or show it? Which one is better?
5: I don't think it's good to hide because you're suppressing it. As long as you can show it in a healthy way, that you're not yelling and going off at your family.
3: Yeah, yeah.
5: But maybe if you show it in a way that you are upset or you're more sensitive and you're sort of complaining, you're not really disrespecting anyone. You're not disrespecting kids. You're not yelling or swearing, but you're just expressing yourself. You show that you're frustrated. I think that's safe. I would say that's safe.
3: Yeah.
5: But if you're holding it in and you're suppressing it, I would say it's very unhealthy, and it will come out in different ways. You will explode, and it will show. In very horrible ways.
3: Yeah. Mawa, how about you? What do you think?
4: I've tried hiding it in the past. It was not a good idea. Just like Mina mentioned, you explode. I did explode. So I don't really hide it anymore. However, I feel, I just tell my kids, look, today I'm feeling really frustrated. I'm feeling stressed. I really need help, kids. Please, let's do this. I'm just exhausted. I tell them, and it actually helps.
3: Yeah. Yeah, and I think the best way is, as you guys said, to express it, because firstly, it shows us acknowledgement that, I acknowledge that I have this feeling, and it's healthy for our kids because they learn, so it's okay for my parents to feel exhausted or tired, and they don't hide it as well. So they express it because they mirror what we do. So I think there's two benefits. One, we acknowledge it. We don't feel to the point that we explode. And for our kids, the benefit is they learn that it's okay to feel this way, because even my parents feel that way. And
5: I also wanted to add something really, really important. A big, big life lesson, or you could say a big realization. We all mentioned, let's be open, tell our partners, tell our children that we are, we need a break. But one thing I realized when I started doing that, yes, it did help, but make sure, from my advice would be, make sure you tell your children that they are not the reason, because it's really sad. When I remember when I said to my children, Mommy's so stressed this week, they actually thought they were the reason, and they said, is it because of us? And it broke my heart, and I said, and I always add on top, as soon as I tell them, Mommy's a little bit tired, I'd say, you are not the reason. It's nothing to do with you. No matter what, I love you guys. It's not about you. Mommy just feels this way, and it's okay to feel this way. We're human. we're not robots, We need to recharge. We need to feel like ourselves again by taking a break, and you are not the reason. Even telling your partner, I remember telling my partner, please don't take me personal if I'm frustrated, if I'm stressed, if I'm a bit more snappy. It's not about you, it's about me.
3: Yeah.
5: And now, ever since I've expressed that, and I've made sure that they realize they are not the reason, it's not their fault, they validate me, they actually look after me. They say, you go rest or you go for your massage, we will clean and we will do everything. So it's that mutual respect and making sure your children don't feel guilty.
3: Yeah.
5: Like you mentioned in most episodes, we mentioned so many times how children think everything's about them.
3: Yeah.
5: They're
3: egocentric.
5: So, it's important that we tell them that they are not the reason, and that we love them, because otherwise they'll make assumptions in their heads. Mommy doesn't love me. I'm the reason. Mommy's tired. I'm a bad child. And it's really heartbreaking if they feel that way.
3: And I think that you're right. Let's if we want to express it, let's express it. And I think a better way to express it from my perspective is, you can say, Mommy is exhausted because she had a bad day at work. Don't mention kid's name. Just say the reason is this. So kind of indirectly tell them. Because again, we want to get rid of that egocentric thing from the kids. So we don't want to directly say it's not about you. There's nothing wrong with saying that, but I feel like an indirect approach tells them that, Mommy is exhausted because she had a hard day at work. And then that's it. So that's acknowledging that's, and it's good for your own mental health, because you hear it when you say it, and it goes back to your brain and said, that's okay, because I had a bad day at work. I feel a bit exhausted. I feel a bit tired. I feel a bit snappy.
5: Yeah.
3: And that's how I feel. Yeah. How about we take another short break, and we will be back with the next segment.

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3: Now let's talk about the part parents may find uncomfortable. When we are burned out, it doesn't just affect us. It can affect the way we respond to our children. How does burnout affect a parent's patience? I think we touched base, but let's talk about it a bit more.
4: It makes you feel triggered quicker. Like as we mentioned in the first segment briefly, you are not your usual patient, conscious, aware parent.
3: Yeah.
4: You sort of, the children can tell from your tone, like when I'm really, really tired and I've had a hard week at work and my children ask so many questions. Kids are, you know, curious anyway, as their usual selves. They are curious, they want to know, they want to learn by asking. And I gain that awareness that, oh my God, I've just reacted in a bad way by saying to my child, oh, you asked me that already. You asked me that once. And then that tone that comes out, tired, frustrated, your children can tell, oh, mommy's angry. Maybe I need to stop.
3: Yeah.
4: So, yeah, the way you react, you're less patient. And that's obviously one of the signs that you're not doing okay and you've had a stressful or tired or tough week.
3: Yeah. Marwa, why might a normally calm parent suddenly start yelling?
5: That's the burnout, obviously, and that they had enough and they need help.
3: Yeah, and that's okay, because we need to acknowledge that we need help and we can get professional help. There's a lot of services that can help us, the counseling services.
5: Yeah, if it continues for a long time, then you need to see somebody or get some professional help. I would seek help.
3: Yeah, I think something Nina said sometimes is, it's okay not to feel okay. And I like that. I don't know if it's something you say it or
5: I
3: someone else.
5: Say.
3: Yeah, but
5: yeah,
3: but
5: exactly.
3: But
5: that's okay.
3: And there's another saying that we use it in Farsi, in Dari, and it's translated into English that the saying is, these two shall pass. Whatever happens to your life, whether it's hardship or happiness, it's not going to stay forever. It's going to go away. So it's okay to feel not okay.
5: Yeah,
3: and
5: exactly.
3: These two shall pass. And then get the treatment, the support you need, the help you need and everything else, because there's always help there and there's always hope there. And you're not going to stay in the state of burnout forever. Okay, let's talk about, I guess, how do we recover from the parental burnout and some strategies, because I'm mindful of the time. So what's the first thing a burnout parent should do?
5: Something that I have done, for example, if it's possible, take some leave from work. I've done that.
3: Yeah, that's great.
5: Have some me time. Just go to the cafe, go for a massage. Take life easier. And if you need help, ask for help. For example, if you need some help with your parenting or for your children to be away from you, maybe ask your parents or if you have family members, siblings. I always message my sister. I'm like, I really need help. Is there a chance you can stay with my children for a few hours and then my sister does take them out? And then I just stay home and do what I need to do.
3: Yeah.
5: If I need to nap, I just sleep. Whatever that helps you, anything that can help, it's really helpful.
3: Yeah, what I got from you is prioritize your health and well-being, take time off work, take it easy.
5: Yes, these are some things that I have done in the past.
3: And I think that's what experts say.
5: No,
3: that's what experts say.
5: Yeah. So it helped me a lot.
3: Yeah, you need to prioritize your health first, because you come first. If your cup is empty, you can't fill someone else's cup, and that's for sure. Mina?
4: I love this topic because I do similar things. When I know I've had it and I've had enough, like I need a break, I usually wake up early. I just wake up early when there's no noise. I make myself a nice breakfast, treat myself really good. And I do this all the time. I make like my favorite breakfast for myself. I make milk tea, that's something I love. And I sit outside, no matter whether it's cold, hot, sunny, raining, I sit outside the deck. I put my meditation music on and I eat my breakfast. And I keep saying to myself, it's gonna be a good day. It's gonna be a good day. And then when my kids wake up, I don't feel stressed, like, oh my God, there we go again. Now they're not gonna put their shoes on. They're gonna make excuses. I forgot this. And then they'll be late for school. So having that 20 minutes time just for me in the morning helps a lot. Another great thing, another sort of self-care that I practice is reading my books weekly.
3: Yep.
4: I read an hour a day, especially when I'm going to the office, on the train. And then when I come back, if the book is really good, I'll greet my kids, say hello, spend time with them, have dinner. And I tell them, you know how mommy feels about this. I'm going to lay down in the playroom on the couch and read my book. And I read for like 3-4 hours. And that makes me feel like I can sort of zone out from the everyday stress and I focus on the story. Like I dive into it and it takes me to a different world. And for 3-4 hours that I read, I'm not stressed. I'm not thinking of... It's like working out, going to the gym.
3: That's the biggest meditation.
4: You forget your problems. You forget your struggles. You forget your stress. And it makes you feel amazing. So do what you love. Do what you love. Do what makes you feel like you've taken care of yourself.
3: Yeah.
4: And you've honored yourself.
3: Yeah.
4: Like I always say, the parent comes first. Because if the parent is fulfilled, if the parent feels like they are appreciated and they treat themselves good, then they can be there more openly, more consciously, more present for the kids. Yeah. So put yourself first and it's not selfish.
3: Yeah. So we talked about the importance of asking for help. Why do you think some parents find it difficult to ask for help?
4: We sort of went through that, right?
3: Why do they find it difficult?
4: It's difficult because they don't feel safe and they might feel judged. This is coming from my perspective. Because we feel like maybe the person's not going to validate me. Maybe they will think I failed, I'm not good enough. And they struggle because they probably...
3: Yeah, I agree, Mina. So, guys, let's wrap up. Is there anything else that you think we should add to what we've said before?
5: I think we went through everything. Just everyone should, you know, take a break if you need. Don't feel guilty. And if you need professional help, just seek. There's no problem with that.
3: Yeah, yeah. Don't worry about what everyone says. Don't worry about the stigma. Don't worry about all these things that are happening. Firstly, you're not alone. All parents can feel burnout. So don't blame yourself, don't judge yourself, don't heat yourself up. I think what we need to do is prioritize our health and well-being, ask for help from our families, friends, our partners, and ask help from professionals, and there's nothing wrong with it. Mina?
4: Yeah, I was also going to say parenting is a full-time job, and good on all parents who balance work, other day-to-day responsibilities on top of working full-time. You're doing better than you think. And remember to put yourself first. It's not selfish. You need to feel like yourself. You need to do the things that makes you feel alive and on it. So don't feel guilty to put yourself first.
3: Yeah.
4: You're doing great.
3: Yeah. And now I want you to think about yourself. When was the last time you did something simply because it helped you feel like you again? This is for our listeners. And my closing line is, you don't have to be a perfect parent. You don't have to be available every second. And you don't have to pour from an empty cup. Sometimes taking care of your children starts with recognizing that you need care too. Mawa, any last messages?
5: I think we went through everything. Thank you everyone for listening, and we will see you next week.
4: Thank you. Have a great weekend.
3: Bye.
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8: I'm Mark Dransfield. There are fears heavy rain in Nepal will hamper the efforts of rescue teams as family members of an Australian hiker say they're relieved she's safe. Nelson Scott is in Kathmandu.
9: The family of Cara Severino have released a statement saying the 26-year-old is processing her ordeal after surviving the catastrophic flooding in Nepal. The keen hiker had been unaccounted for until she contacted her parents earlier this week. Australian officials reached Ms. Severino by four-wheel drive on Saturday at a checkpoint along a remote trekking route in the country's north. She's now safe and is expected to return home soon. Her family says they want the focus to be on recovery efforts and the hurting Nepali community. There are concerns heavy rain could flood key highways in the country's north, making work more difficult for search and rescue teams. 42 Australians are still missing. Nelson Scott, Kathmandu.
8: A 14-year-old girl has been charged after a woman was stabbed in North Queensland. Emergency services were called to a business in Charters Towers, where they found a 19-year-old woman with multiple wounds. The teenager was refused bail and will face a children's court hearing tomorrow. Labor is facing political fallout after losing the safe West Australian seat of Secret Harbour to One Nation in a by-election. Bianca Carboni reports.
10: Luke Hurtigan has made political history securing One Nation's first lower house seat in WA. He won 39% of first preference votes, 15% more than Labor's Georgia Tree and more than double those of Liberal's Ryan Robertson. Secret Harbour has been a safe Labor seat for decades, One Nation winning only 8% of the electorate's primary votes in the last state election only 18 months ago.
11: I was feeling confident from the beginning. I mean, the mood on the ground, the vibe was certainly there. I really believed the whole time that we were going to win.
10: Bianca Carboni reporting.
8: A dead dolphin found south of Adelaide has returned a positive test result for H5N1 bird flu. South Australia's chief veterinary officer, Dr. Skye Frewen, says cases are expected to continue rising.
12: We continue to see active spread of bird flu and we will continue to see that. So we will continue to get more cases. I don't know that we're seeing a spike, like a genuine spike, but we will continue to monitor through our surveillance as it's spreading into new species and to new areas so that we can keep the community informed.
8: Overseas again, and at least 37 people have been killed and dozens injured after a Russian drone strike close to the Ukrainian capital Kyiv hit an ammunition warehouse, which then sparked a detonation with around 50 homes nearby damaged. President Volodymyr Zelensky says he's ordered an investigation.
13: It's a horrific situation, and the negligence of those who stored explosives right next to people is appalling. There is extensive damage. The community leader died while assisting with the rescue operation. My condolences go out to all the families and loved ones.
8: Air medical news, and new research by Monash University has found the use of statins dramatically reduces heart attack risk for over 70s. The cholesterol-reducing drugs were found in clinical trials to reduce the likelihood of heart attacks and strokes by 30%. Around 2.5 million Australians take statins every day. The findings are expected to change the way doctors manage heart attack and stroke risk in older patients. This is Air National News. First to AFL, and after Carlton beat Melbourne by 19 in the wildcard match, they're up against Geelong in the qualifying final. The Hawks and Frio will kick off the finals round first on Thursday. AFLW and Port Adelaide beat the Giants 52-48. Melbourne downed the Brisbane Lions 89-33. Geelong beat the Suns 64-57. And the Hawks hit the Pies 54-26. NRL and the Warriors have beaten the Knights 46-32 in Auckland. Meantime, in NRLW, the Dragons downed the Warriors women 22-18 and the Broncos women beat the Eels 44-10. Tennis, and all eyes turn to Flushing Meadows for the final Grand Slam event for the year. Air Sports' Paul Walsh has this preview.
14: Six Australians will take to the courts on day one of the US Tennis Open, which commences tonight Australian time. Storm Hunter seems to have the biggest challenge up against the 11th seed Marta Kostyuk from the Ukraine, while Talia Gibson will take on the former world number 17 Donna Vekic from Croatia. For the men, Alexander Vukic will face the world number 157 Rei Sakamoto from Japan and Adam Walton, Bai Jingwu from China. Other Aussies in action include Talia Preston and Kimberly Birrell. Paul Walsh for Air Sport.
8: And the unbeaten start for new Wallabies coach Les Kiss has continued, with Australia beating Argentina 27-21. Australian Independent Radio News.
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16: 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I am your radio host, Alan. How are you? Yeah, today I'm broadcasting not just live on air in the Alive 90.5 station. If you go to my Facebook Live, Alan Chan, you can see me. Yeah, now I'm on the show. Today, I also carry on the topic we call Discovering Your Multiple Intelligence. I will divide in this topic into three different segments. The first segment, of course, I will use English, and the other segment will be 10 minutes, and then the other segment will be another round in Cantonese, also in 10 minutes, and then 5 minutes in English, 5 minutes in Cantonese, and then I will get a closing. Why I do it in this pattern is because lots of my listener tonight, and also in the previous night and previous program, weekly program, tell me that, oh, okay, Alan, I like the song and I like maybe the content. But however, because I'm I cannot speak Cantonese, so I cannot understand fully your content. Is if you can make it and bilingual, maybe I know that you are good in English as well. Cantonese, no problem. And however, if you can play it in English so that I can understand a bit more about the content, and I love the song you prepared, that is very good. That's why I make my program into different segments. This segment, first segment, usually I use in English. Why? It's because of the English-speaking Chinese. In the second generation, although they are Chinese look, but they cannot speak Cantonese or Chinese or Mandarin. That's why I'm using English in this topic in the first segment. Now, I mentioned to everyone is the Series 5, Episode 3, talking about multiple intelligence. And if you go to my Facebook Live, you can also download a YouTube channel, a YouTube script. It's talking about an interview for a young lady or a young girl. This young girl only 9 years old. However, she is very good in linguistic language and also verbal. Yeah, her speech is very good, very convincing as well, and also very deep as well. And apart from that, she is very good in spatial. If you take a look to the video, she is closing her eye, mask, closing her eye, and then guessing all the, successfully guessing all the color of the car and also the content of the car. If the car is mentioned about fire engine, she will say fire engine in Canada, in Chinese. And then if the car show is a lychee, a piece of lychee, lychee, lemon, apple, and so and so, none of them fail. And this young lady or girl, yeah, only 9 years old, she told us to everyone is that is her, that she using what we call in the multiple intelligence is spatial skill. Spatial skill is something you are predicting unforeseen or something will happen or actually is happening. However, that is you are not using your eye. You are simply using your sense. Why I can say that is I just mentioned in my topic as well. Yeah. At the time when I'm working in Merrill Lynch, Singapore, my boss is very good and love Formula One. And one day, you know, in Singapore, there's a night race in Formula One. He bring us the team and also myself to the racing. And during the, you know, Singapore is the weather is very unpredictable. During the race, some in the talking about 300 kilometer per hour, the car, the Formula One car, so wee, wee, wee, and then gone. And then all of a sudden, heavy rain, they need to boycott or assembly, temporarily suspend the racing, and then request all the racing car, and then go back to the pit, to the station. And 20 car among them, none of them get you know, accident. They all went back to the station in a very good manner. So I have the chance to go down to the you know, to that one of the engine room, and then I actually talked to one of the driver, and the driver I saw that their mask their helmet full of mist and also water. They don't in their Formula One car, they don't have you know, a wiper to clean the rain, heavy rain, and they are all wet. However, I would like to know why they are able to come back to the station without any injury or hitting anyone or safely. But they are not in a very slow speed. They're talking about still 80 to 100 kilometer per hour, and then come back to the station. Why they can manage it? I realize that most of them they have processed the spatial skill. The spatial skill is some people in the nowadays they think, oh, okay, especially those spiritual leader and also philosopher and also some people predicting, you know, guessing the car very well, and then they think that, oh, they have a common skill. They are called, usually called spatial skill. And also I realized that most of the Formula One driver, they have the spatial skill because they're using their sense. They are using, not using their eye. And also during the interview of this young girl, 9 years old, she guessing all her car. She's telling everyone that she is not using her actual eye. She is using her sense. What we are talking about is maybe today I will give you more detail later on. She is using the pineal gain. Pineal gain is in Chinese is called chongguotai, and that is a very in nowadays. Although in medical and also psychological theory and also discovery saying that, okay, this type of the pineal gland is only doing for help you to detect outside whether it's daytime or nighttime. Nighttime, you go to bed, you feel asleep. Daytime, you feel awake and then go to work. And however, for those people, I believe when I teaching around 100 of gifted and talented children, I also realized that most of the spatial skill, most of them which possess a spatial skill, also very good at predicting things. Means they are able to make use of these, people say the third eye, right? Which is inside here. Yeah, from from your forehead here, between two eye in here, and then go deep inside. Yeah, that is that piece of we call it the pineal gland. Pineal gland is a very, very special. And although mathematically they said that it's only provide again some enzyme to help you to justify whether it's daytime or nighttime. However, for those with spatial skill, they are able to suppress that or make use of that part of your brain to make yourself in a stage. In a stage is not between day or not between night. It's especially when you meditate. When you want to know the answer, not through your eyes, through your sense, then they will go back to here and to make use of that part, that portion of your brain to predict. Usually, this type of prediction is quite, if you know how to use it, is quite correct as well. So later on, I will use Chinese or Cantonese to explain this situation once again. But however, today it gives you a very good introduction regarding for multiple intelligence. I believe for those who have multiple intelligence, maybe you are, or maybe your children also have this possess this multiple intelligence, especially in the spatial skill. They are very good at make use of that part of the gain, yeah, in the brain. Okay, so let's have first of all, enjoy a song that I prepared for you. You get what you give.

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2: 每年打一次流感疫苗，防止重症是最有效的。今天就找你的家庭医生或者是药房预约接种，点击连结 healthdirect.gov.au/nsw-flu-vaccine.
4: 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I'm your radio host tonight, Alan Chan. My topic tonight is discovering your multiple intelligence. Now, I just mentioned to you how to make use of connect to your, some people say it's your third eye, especially for those children have a very good spatial skill. They are able to make use of this part of the brain, which is, as I mentioned in just before, where is the location is between your left brain and right brain and also your hind brain. And just from here, yeah, if you are seeing the, in the Facebook Live, between your two eyes, yeah, and your eyebrow, and then here, you point out is where in the middle of your head, and then that the point that meet together in 90 degrees is about there. So what is the usage of this type of, we call the melatonin? Yeah, melatonin is a type of gene that is help you to identify, or the brain release it to identify. It is a nighttime, this is a daytime. Nighttime, you take a rest, take a break and relax. And for daytime, you need to wake up to start work. And that is type of regulator. And however, for someone is very good at make use of this brain, especially those children or you with multiple intelligence, especially the spatial intelligence, you're able to make use of this part of the brain to do some, we call non-visual prediction. Non-visual prediction is you see someone behind the door, or you can see a car, but what is the number in the car? What is maybe a picture mentioned in the car, what is the color of the car, or something like that, with your eye closed. So this is that type of skill. Not many people have, but when you have this skill, we call you a gifted. Gift and talent is a little bit different. Gift is something usually very strong, natural potential that a person appear to have, which is maybe it's only you have in your family, maybe your other family member, your brother, sister don't have, or even your parent, your father or your mother don't have this type of skill. And children have a quick understanding of mathematical pattern, that is mathematical gift, we can say. And someone who is natural understand other people's emotion or mindset, is we are telling these people have a very good interpersonal gift, or someone has exceptional spatial awareness, especially those jet fighter pilot, or the Formula One car driver. Some people, they are very good in some exotic game. What is exotic game? Is one when you see a YouTuber in the YouTube, you can see someone jump out from a helicopter to the top, the peak of a snow mountain, and then sliding down without any path. They are able to make second decision and make very precise decision and making turn and adjust their body very well, coordination very well. These type of people have the spatial intelligence straight away. Because if I do it that, why I can say that, if I let you jump out from the helicopter, even you have the full gear, you are rolling down just like a snowball to the bottom of the hill. So this type of person, they have this type of talent. Just like if you're talking about Lang Lang, he is very good sensing the music. He is a musician and also pianist. And also he is very good in when he is young, sensing the music and learn from the great teacher. And this type of person is a type of gift. Gift is you no need to train, however you got this type of talent. Yeah, naturally. So this is natural talent. We call gift. And when we say talent, is talent is something you have better than the other. You can develop and demonstrate through learning, practice, and also experience and apply for it. You have a better skill set of applying all this. Yeah, okay. Now we are listening to the a small ad, and then we carry on with the Chinese section.
0: Pharmaceutical Benefit Scheme, 簡稱 PBS, 咁你每種藥嘅最高費用只需要 7.7。如果你持有 Medicare 卡，你亦同樣可以慳錢，因為藥物嘅最高自付額已經由 31.6 減到25蚊。當你每個月都需要配藥時，就算只是减少少少的费用，都已经可以帮到你好好地照顾自己的健康。详情请浏览 health.gov.au/cheapermedicines。以上内容由澳洲政府共同制作。
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6: 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My topic tonight is discovering your multiple intelligence. I'm Alan Chan. I'm your radio host. Thank you. Warren Latham, yeah, is listening to my show for the Facebook Live. And Andy Chang. Thank you, Andy Chang. And also Lillian Chan. Hi, Lillian. Now it's coming to the end of my section of today. Yeah, what I would like to, let you know some good news is because two of my friends, knowing that I am going to run a bilingual program about multiple intelligence, they already agreed to help me in one of the show and talking about, wow, this gentleman is a very popular My Life founder, John. And John Savaglia is a very popular gentleman in mental health. And also he's a counselor, and he will help me in one of the topic about the multiple intelligence is intrapersonal intelligence. Okay. And also I have a very good writer, Australian writer, also helping me as well. She will be on the show on the 13th of September. She is Helen Gillard. Helen Gillard is the writer of a few books, and her latest book is called The Last Nine Kingdom of the Merry-Go-Round. It's about Enneagram. It's some topic is I also writing a few books on. However, she's very good. She's Australian. She will be helping me in the one of the topic regarding to intrapersonal skill. Interpersonal skill and also the linguistic skill. So she is, because she is a writer, and you will, all the listener will able to not just listen to my voice and some professional voice. Okay, so according to this section is almost closing after a few minutes later, but however, I would like to give you some hints and also I would like to change to Cantonese this time. 所有听众朋友大家好，今日来讲我都讲了，我们将会有几个好的帮手。第一个就是 Alan， 另外一个就叫 John。 这个 John 来讲，他是一位心理学家来的，在这里来讲 Psychology Today 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那下个星期再见。

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2: I'm Mark Dransfield. There are fears heavy rain in Nepal will hamper the efforts of rescue teams as family members of an Australian hiker say they're relieved she's safe. Nelson Scott is in Kathmandu.
3: The family of Cara Severino have released a statement saying the 26-year-old is processing her ordeal after surviving the catastrophic flooding in Nepal. The keen hiker had been unaccounted for until she contacted her parents earlier this week. Australian officials reached Ms. Severino by four-wheel drive on Saturday at a checkpoint along a remote trekking route in the country's north. She's now safe and is expected to return home soon. Her family says they want the focus to be on recovery efforts and the hurting Nepali community. There are concerns heavy rain could flood key highways in the country's north, making work more difficult for search and rescue teams. 42 Australians are still missing. Nelson Scott, Kathmandu.
2: A 14-year-old girl has been charged after a woman was stabbed in North Queensland. Emergency services were called to a business in Charters Towers, where they found a 19-year-old woman with multiple wounds. The teenager was refused bail and will face a children's court hearing tomorrow. Labor is facing political fallout after losing the safe West Australian seat of Secret Harbour to One Nation in a by-election. Bianca Carboni reports.
4: Luke Hurtigan has made political history, securing One Nation's first lower house seat in WA. He won 39% of first preference votes, 15% more than Labor's Georgia Tree, and more than double those of Liberal's Ryan Robertson. Secret Harbour has been a safe Labor seat for decades, One Nation winning only 8% of the electorate's primary votes in the last state election only 18 months ago.
5: I was feeling confident from the beginning. I mean, the mood on the ground, the vibe was certainly there. I really believed the whole time that we were going to win.
4: Bianca Carboni reporting.
2: A dead dolphin found south of Adelaide has returned a positive test result for H5N1 bird flu. South Australia's chief veterinary officer, Dr. Skye Frewen, says cases are expected to continue rising.
6: We continue to see active spread of bird flu, and we will continue to see that, so we will continue to get more cases. I don't know that we're seeing a spike, like a genuine spike, but we will continue to monitor through our surveillance as it's spreading into new species and to new areas so that we can keep the community informed.
2: Overseas again, and at least 37 people have been killed and dozens injured after a Russian drone strike close to the Ukrainian capital Kyiv hit an ammunition warehouse, which then sparked a detonation with around 50 homes nearby damaged. President Volodymyr Zelensky says he's ordered an investigation.
7: It's a horrific situation, and the negligence of those who stored explosives right next to people is appalling. There is extensive damage. The community leader died while assisting with the rescue operation. My condolences go out to all the families and loved ones.
2: Air medical news, and new research by Monash University has found the use of statins dramatically reduces heart attack risk for over 70s. The cholesterol-reducing drugs were found in clinical trials to reduce the likelihood of heart attacks and strokes by 30%. Around 2.5 million Australians take statins every day. The findings are expected to change the way doctors manage heart attack and stroke risk in older patients. This is Air National News. First to AFL, and after Carlton beat Melbourne by 19 in the wildcard match, they're up against Geelong in the qualifying final. The Hawks and Frio will kick off the finals round first on Thursday. AFLW and Port Adelaide beat the Giants 52-48. Melbourne down the Brisbane Lions 89-33. Geelong beat the Suns 64-57. And the Hawks hit the Pies 54-26. NRL and the Warriors have beaten the Knights 46-32 in Auckland. Meantime, in NRLW, the Dragons down the Warriors women 22-18, and the Broncos women beat the Eels 44-10. Tennis, and all eyes turn to Flushing Meadows for the final Grand Slam event for the year. Air Sports' Paul Walsh has this preview.
8: Six Australians will take to the courts on day one of the US Tennis Open, which commences tonight Australian time. Storm Hunter seems to have the biggest challenge up against the 11th seed Marta Kostyuk from the Ukraine, while Talia Gibson will take on the former world number 17 Donna Vekic from Croatia. For the men, Alexander Vukic will face the world number 157 Rei Sakamoto from Japan and Adam Walton, Bai Jingwu from China. Other Aussies in action include Talia Preston and Kimberly Birrell. Paul Walsh for Air Sport.
2: And the unbeaten start for new Wallabies coach Les Kiss has continued, with Australia beating Argentina 27-21. Australian Independent Radio News.

0: Welcome everyone to your Sunday night's Vibin' Lounge with your host Steve Cahill. I hope everyone's having a wonderful weekend and making the most of the warmer weather. This week we have a treat for our listeners. We have a guest in the studio, a guest presenter, someone who I've known for many years and has a passion for R&B and hip-hop music, similar to me. So please put your hands together and welcome Jazz to the on air.
1: Thanks for having me today here, Steve.
0: Thank you for coming in. I know we've been talking for a little while, so finally we've got it happening. So, we've got a jam-packed show this week and also our featured artist of the week as well coming up a bit later. So for those of you that haven't already jumped onto our socials, jump on to the Vibin' Lounge or Alive 905 on Instagram to have a look, a sneak peek of what's coming up. Now, Jazz, there's a movie that one of my favorite movies is called Brown Sugar, and the part of that show at the beginning of the movie is a radio host, and she actually interviews a lot of like hip hop and more hip hop than R&B singers or artists, and she always starts off with, "How did you fall in love with hip hop? What song converted you to listening to hip hop and R&B?" So, well, I'll give you a moment to think about that, because I haven't pre-warned you. Yeah. So for me, it would be, I think, The Message, Grandmaster Flash, back in 1982, showing my age a little bit there. The Message, I think, when I heard that on, again, back then there was no MP3s or anything, but back in London there was a radio station that used to play R&B and hip hop. And I used to tune in every Thursday evening, to be honest with you. And that kind of hooked me. As soon as I heard that beat and then the rapping and the different rappers, that kind of hooked me, I think, for life. So what would you say would be yours?
1: Having a think about it there. And look, one of the songs that hooked me is actually one of the songs that we're playing a little bit later. So
0: okay,
1: I might leave that.
0: Okay, that's a little bit of a... Fair enough.
1: I think, look, I was privileged to get to see Prince in concert I was an early teen. And that kind of is what started my journey, Prince and Michael Jackson, and really started to get into the R&B and the new jack swing it was really mainstream here in Australia.
0: What a concert that would have been.
1: Amazing, also showing my age here as well. But look, I don't think I could pick one particular song, but there's a few songs and artists on the set list tonight that probably give you some insight into what got me into R&B.
0: Excellent. Okay, cool. Well, stay tuned and listen in. First up, who have we got, Jazz?
1: We've got Joe featuring G-Unit with Ride With You.
0: Excellent. It's on Alive 90.5, your sound, your community.

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0: That was Heat of the Moment. Back in 1989 that was released, so yeah, a few years ago. And Jazz, you have a fun fact.
1: I do, Steve. So After Seven were actually founded in 1987, but did you know that they were the older brothers of the very famous Babyface?
0: Wow. The producer Babyface.
1: The producer Babyface. And Babyface actually helped them name the group and get their very first record deal.
0: Jeez. It's been a few years since I've heard that track, but a classic.
1: It is a classic.
0: Very good. There you go. Up next, we have another classic. And this one is brings back some memories for you.
1: It does. And I'd mentioned earlier that we were going to play a song that probably got me into it. And this would be it. And this is Do the Right Thing by Redhead Kingpin.
0: Stay tuned.
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1: It's 22 minutes past 8 o'clock. Welcome back to the Vibing Lounge with your host Steve Cahill and special guest presenter Jazz. 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
2: Hey Steve.
1: We was talking off air and there was a few terminologies that I'm not sure some of our listeners would be familiar with, but you share the story about Redhead Kingpin.
2: Yeah, so back in the 90s, and if you remember HMV, the record store,
1: yeah,
2: that is showing our age, isn't it?
1: Definitely.
2: So Redhead Kingpin came out and he was signing LPs, and if our listeners know what an LP is.
1: A vinyl, let's put it a vinyl. Some that have now done the loop and it's back in trend again, vinyls.
2: Yeah, so he did actually come out to Australia with the crew to sign records.
1: In Parramatta.
2: In Parramatta.
1: Wow. It would have been so busy, I can imagine.
2: Very busy.
1: Yeah.
2: Different look to Parramatta today as well.
1: Yeah, yeah. So you got an actual album signed.
2: I did, yes.
1: Wow. How cool is that? That's one for the collection, definitely. Now we have our Artist of the Week. So again, if you jumped on our socials, you'd probably already know who we're talking about. But for those of you that haven't jumped on the socials, a couple of fun facts about this person without giving away too much. He was born on the 6th of July, 1975.

0: That's his first one. And I'll just tell you one more and then I'll hand over to you, Jazz. You can, you know, enlighten us a bit further. He was born in South Jamaica, Queens, in New York. That's another fact.
1: He's also known as the King of Beef.
0: King of Beef. Not necessarily, you know, a beef farmer, but for having, yeah, a few disagreements with a few other artists.
1: Just a few, yep.
0: One or two. Any other fun facts you've got for you about him?
1: He's also been, this might be a bit of a giveaway,
0: yep,
1: but he's been shot 9 times and survived.
0: Yeah, that's, I mean, that's enough, definitely.
1: Pretty,
0: I know,
1: amazing.
0: Yeah, definitely. Not sure if we need to give away any more. We'll just let our listeners know who we're talking about. We are talking about Curtis James Jackson III, better known as?
1: 50.
0: 50 Cent. So we have 3 songs back to back for Mr. 50 Cent. First up, we have which one, Jazz?
1: In the Club.
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1: Welcome back to the Vibin' Lounge with your host, Steve Cahill, and special guest presenter, Jazz. Hey, Jazz.
2: Hey, Steve.
1: And that, of course, was our featured artist of the week, 50 Cent. And again, at the first song of the hour, we had Joe with Ride With You featuring G-Unit, which again was another hint. That was obviously 50 Cent was part of G-Unit. So there you go. Up next, we have a spin-off or a song featuring 50 Cent. Who have we got?
2: We've got one of the collaborators. Yeah. So 50 Cent does a lot of collaborations. This is a track from back in 2007 with Ciara, Can't Leave Them Alone.
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1: Welcome back to the Vibin Lounge. It's 8:42, and of course that was Kiara featuring 50 Cent, Can't Leave Them Alone. So a good collaboration. And talking of collaborations, our next song is a classic from the movie we were just talking off air, Save the Last Dance, where the key or one of the main characters was teaching another main character to dance hip hop. I always remember that scene.
2: Oh, absolutely. And I think anyone who's seen the movie will know this song really well.
1: Yeah, yeah. This one you need to turn up 100%. So who have we got?
2: Okay, so we've got Donnell Jones featuring Lisa Left Eye Lopez
1: and
2: from TLC. And Donnell Jones actually also co-wrote some of Usher's early 90s songs as well. And what a lot of people don't know is he actually pretty much writes, produces and mixes all of his songs.
1: So he's a very talented artist and a future Vibin Lounge featured artist. I've got him in my sights, so watch this space. Here we have it. You Know What's Up by Donnell Jones and Left Eye.

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2: This here is a remarkable so-so death remix. 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
1: The time is 8:51, and that was Let's Get Married by Jagged Edge. We're coming up to the top of the hour now, so unfortunately, it's that time of the hour to say goodbye. But I'd like to thank my special guest, Jazz. Thank you so much for coming in.
2: Thanks, Steve. And thanks for having me here.
1: Anytime. Come in anytime you'd like. And we'll leave you with a couple of songs to take you to the top of the hour, but don't touch that dial. Up next, we've got the Good Report, so from 9 o'clock. So don't touch that dial. Two songs to take you to the top of the hour. Jazz, who have we got?
2: The first one we've got is Allure, featuring Ladies Love Cool J.
1: LL. And then we also have Jade and a classic, Don't Walk Away. Haven't heard that one in a while. So bring back a few memories. Thanks, everyone, for tuning in. And stay tuned for the Good Report. I'll see you the same time, same place, for another Vibing Lounge next Sunday. Have a great week, everyone. Take care.

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3: Good evening and welcome to the Good Report program on this Sunday, the 30th of August in the year of our Lord, 2026. Well, thank you, Steve, for your program. It's always good to come in and see you as you're about to leave and to meet your guest tonight. That was really good. Well, we'll start the program tonight with the reading from Psalm 66. Make a joyful noise unto God, all you lands. Sing forth the honour of his name. Make his praise glorious. Say unto God, how terrible art thou in thy works. Through the greatness of thy power shall thine enemies submit themselves unto thee. All the earth shall worship thee and shall sing unto thee. They shall sing to thy name. Come and see the works of God. He is terrible in his doing toward the children of men. He turned the sea into dry land. They went through the flood on foot. There did we rejoice in him. He rules by his power forever. His eyes behold the nations. Let not the rebellious exalt themselves. O bless our God, you people, and make the voice of his praise to be heard, who holds our soul in life and suffers not our feet to be moved. For thou, O God, hast proved us. Thou hast tried us as silver is tried. Thou broughtest into the net, thou laidst affliction upon our loins, thou hast caused men to ride over our heads. We went through fire and through water, but thou broughtest us out into a wealthy place. I will go into thy house with burnt offerings. I will pay thee my vows, which my lips have uttered, and my mouth has spoken when I was in trouble. I will offer to thee sacrifices of fatlings with the incense of rams. I will offer bullocks with goats. Come and hear, all you that fear God, and I will declare what he has done for my soul. I cried unto him with my mouth, and he was extolled with my tongue. If I regard iniquity in my heart, the Lord will not hear me. But verily God has heard me. He has attended to the voice of my prayer. Blessed be God, who has not turned away my prayer, nor his mercy from me. And of course, this psalm was written during Old Testament times, and we don't offer burnt offerings anymore because the one final offering for sin was made when Jesus Christ died on the cross of Calvary. But we can bring our sacrifice of praise to God to give thanks to him for all his goodness. And that is the sacrifice that he wishes to have from us, an acknowledgement of who he is and of his greatness.

the Giving Thanks medley from West Coast Baptist College. And what a good thing that is, to give thanks to the one who made heaven and earth, the one who is above all. And when you see the world going crazy, it's good to have a perspective that the one who created everything is still in charge. And I'm reading out some words that were preached at Hillcrest Baptist Church in California, I think, by a man called Matt Miles. And this is what he said. The first voice you listen to each morning shapes the rest of your day. Tomorrow morning, before you read the headlines, read God's word. Before you let the news shape your perspective, bow before the King of Kings. The first voice you listen to each morning often shapes the rest of your day. And when you begin before the throne, you'll be reminded that the circumstances change here on earth. God never changes. The headlines may tell you what's happening, but the throne, friend, it reminds you who is still reigning. And that's a good thing. Check it. Do it before you check your phone. Isn't that the first thing we do almost when we wake up? Check our phone. Well, check out what God would have you know from His word. It gives you a different perspective, and we all need a different perspective at different times. And that's because He is the eternal God. He is the one who was, He is to come.

He was, he is to come. That was from West Coast Baptist College, the CD Streams in the Desert. And Pastor Chappell, Dr. Paul Chappell now, is the principal of that college, that church there, and there's a college associated with it. And he has this wonderful devotional thought. Unto him be glory in the church. In Ephesians chapter 3, verses 20 to 21, it says, now unto him that is able to do exceeding abundantly above all that we ask or think, according to the power that works in us, unto him be glory in the church by Christ Jesus throughout all ages, world without end. Amen. Paul Chappell says it is easy for a church to measure success by what can be seen, by attendance, buildings, programs, finances, or other visible results. But Ephesians 3 points us to a higher purpose, the God who is able to do exceeding abundantly above all that we ask or think. He works through his people so that he might receive glory through his church. Whatever is accomplished through a church is not ultimately a testimony to human ability, careful planning, or gifted leadership. It is a testimony to the power and grace of God. This means that our goal must never simply be to accomplish great things, but to glorify the great God who accomplishes his work through us. The praise of heaven is focused on Jesus alone, for he alone is worthy. In the book of Revelation, chapter 5, verse 9, it says, and they sung a new song, saying, thou art worthy to take the book and to open the seals thereof, for thou wast slain and hast redeemed us to God by thy blood out of every kindred and tongue and people and nation. Thomas Brooks wrote, a man's most glorious action will at last be found to be but glorious sins if he has made himself and not the glory of God, the end of those actions. Whether God does something large or seemingly small through us, the purpose remains the same, that he would receive the glory. And the growth principle for us is that God works through his people so that the glory for what is accomplished belongs to him, because this is my Father's world.

Is He Worthy? That was from Keith and Kristen Getty and featured Andrew Peterson. And the song This Is My Father's World was also from Keith and Kristen Getty. Well, there was a man called James Clerk Maxwell. If you've done high school science, you hopefully have heard of that name. He published his treatise on electricity and magnetism in 1873, presenting a set of equations that unified what had previously been treated as three separate phenomena, electricity, magnetism, and light. And he coordinated them into a single coherent mathematical framework. The achievement was so fundamental that Albert Einstein, when asked who had most influenced his own work, named James Clerk Maxwell without hesitation. Einstein kept a portrait of Maxwell on the wall of his study, alongside portraits of Newton and Faraday, the three men he considered to be the giants of his intellectual inheritance. In his special theory of relativity, Einstein was effectively resolving a problem that Maxwell's equations had created. They predicted that light travelled at a constant speed regardless of the motion of the observer, something that contradicted classical Newtonian mechanics. Einstein took Maxwell's equations as correct and rebuilt mechanics around them. Maxwell was also, throughout his life, a man of deep and specifically Christian faith. He attended church, read his Bible, and wrote prayers that scholars who have examined his personal papers describe as genuine rather than conventional. Specific, searching, honest about his own failures and limitations in a way that social Christian observance rarely requires. One of his private prayers, preserved among his papers, asked God specifically to cleanse him of sins he could not see in himself. Not the obvious failures a man knows about, but the blind spots, the self-deceptions, the places where he was wrong without knowing he was wrong, and to fill him with the Holy Spirit. The man Einstein called one of the three greatest physicists in history started each morning asking God to show him where he could not see clearly. That humility that drove his morning prayer may have been the same quality that made his science extraordinary. Psalm 139 verse 23 says, "Search me, O God, and know my heart. Try me and know my anxious thoughts." And what a wonderful thing that is.

0: A great high priest is come. That's from the group called Bethlehem. And of course, that's speaking about Jesus Christ, who brings us to God. God is the strength of my heart was from Kevin James Inofuku. And the song I believe to see the goodness of the Lord was from Abigail Miller. 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

O Church Arise. That was from Keith and Kristen Getty. And that is something that needs to happen for the church to arise and speak into the public square of what God's words are. Be prophets to the nations. And that is the function of the church. We have a warrant from God, and that says go into all the world and preach the gospel. Well, the prophet Zechariah predicted that the Mount of Olives would split from east to west, forming a great valley. In the 1900s, engineers surveyed the Mount of Olives and discovered a major east-west geological fault line running exactly that direction towards Jerusalem's eastern gate. The prophet Isaiah described the precise orientation 2,500 years before geology confirmed that that fault was there. The mountain is primed to split exactly as prophesied. And time marches on, history rolls on, and the word of God will be fulfilled. And dear listener, if you don't know Jesus Christ as your Savior, I urge you this day to realize who He is, that He came to earth, God manifest in the flesh, and that He gave His life to pay our sin debt. And the Bible says, for God so loved the world that He gave His only begotten Son, that whosoever believeth in Him should not perish, but have everlasting life. John 3:16. What a marvelous promise that is to all who will receive it. And there are people who reject it. There are some who pretend to receive it, but it's something that you know in your heart, whether you have received it. You would have the seal of the Holy Spirit that you are one of His children. But it's a task that's unfinished.

0: And that was the song My Worth Is Not in What I Own. It was from Keith and Kristen Getty, but featured Fernando Ortego. The song before that, It Took a Miracle, was from George Beverly Shea, who used to do rallies with Billy Graham, I think. And the song Facing a Task Unfinished was from Keith and Kristen Getty. 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This is the Good Report program. I'm Julie Jordan, and I tell you many times, I am not ashamed to say that I am a Christian. I am not ashamed of the gospel of Jesus Christ, for it is the power of God unto salvation to everyone who will believe. And that is a marvelous thing. Well, here's some announcements from our sponsors.
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4: Hello again and welcome to the second hour of the program on this 30th day of August. Two-thirds of the year is almost gone, so it's less than 4 months until Christmas. So we'll have some preaching coming up soon, but we'll have this song called Everlasting God that speaks about the fact that God is everlasting and he knows us.

0: Everlasting God. That was from Krista Golkin and Kevin James in Ifuku. Okay, we're going to have some preaching now coming from Damian Jordan, and the topic is Dare to Be a Daniel.
1: Question, how many of you here in this room have ever been dared to do something, okay? Now, all those who've been dared to do something, we would say that they were dared to do something that was incredibly foolish. Dared to do something, maybe you need to go back a few years, maybe you're just going back a few weeks, I'm not sure, but either way, maybe some, you know, kids or teens here, like, yeah, just yesterday, you know, I can tell you this happened and this happened. And all of us have these things. Now, I was thinking about this, whether I should do it or not. Who wants to share their silly dare or their most foolish dare that they've ever been issued? Anyone want to mention that? Just by way of getting started tonight. Mrs. Joe? That always ends well, doesn't it? Yeah. Riding on the front of the handlebars on the bike. All right, good. And good. Yeah, now. That wasn't your dad who did you do that, was it? Your brother, okay, yeah, okay. Yeah, my, hey, brothers always have great things, but who else had a hand?
2: Let's see another hand.
1: Andrew. Dare number one for me, dare to eat balut. Right there. Wow, okay. Who knows what balut is? Just put up your hand, go behind you. Who doesn't know what balut is? Okay, we need education tonight. Okay, so some of you here, you may like your eggs scrambled, some of them like boiled, you know, different ways to have your eggs. Both are easy, you know. Now, balut is a, I don't know if it's a delicacy or it's a certain food type anyway from the Philippines. And what it is, it's a, you ready? It's a duck embryo. Okay, it's this duck that hasn't quite come out of the egg yet, but it's still got a head and it's still got a neck and it's still got the feathers and it's still got, and they cook it. And they eat it. And I was down, actually, just a few weeks ago, we had Neighborhood Bible Time. Christian Santiago was one of the children's evangelists that we had, Filipino evangelist. And he was at a church down in Burbank, California. And I was there. I was helping on the weekend as part of my ministry there. And I recall one time where the service was done, and after the service, they were going to have a potluck. Now, this was a real potluck. I mean, you know, have balut at this potluck. You don't want to land there. And I remember that what they did after the end of the service, they said, we have still one more item of business tonight for this service. And they said, Pastor Damien, will you please come up on the platform? And they held out balut. And they, I'm the youth guy, you know, so I've got to eat it. I mean, there's just no two ways about it. And so they counted me down, you know, from 10 to 1. I'm like, okay, here we go. And I tasted the broth, and it was just, I mean, just disgusting. And I remember that was one of the worst dares that I've ever had in my life. Just disgusting, okay? And I don't know how it even qualifies as a food tonight. But hey, if you eat balut here, more power to you. That's fine. It's a free country. But I remember that. You know, some friends have dared themselves to do things. Twice have been around trampolines. And dares have been issued, and there have ended up being broken bones. And, you know, slam dunking, you know, someone can't jump from the ground. They want to slam dunk from off a trampoline onto the, you know, onto the 10-foot rim, swung out and fell back and broke his arm. It's funny until they have to go to the hospital, you know. And I remember that. And then another person, hey, he was wondering if we could dare him to reach one of the branches. Of course we can dare him to reach the branches. And he went up on the trampoline. He got the branch, but he also got the broken arm. And so my brother, just the other day, he got a trampoline. He showed me some pictures, and I thought, oh boy, here we go. And because you get around trampolines, there's always stories in that way. Now, I dare say we've all got these kinds of dares that we could talk about tonight. I want to discuss from the Word of God tonight. I want to speak of Daniel. Daniel, there's a song, Dare to Be a Daniel. We all sing it. We all, probably many of us, we know that song. And the truth is this, when we think of Daniel, we oftentimes don't think of the dares that he made. Of course, you know, talking about those illustrations have nothing to do with it. We're just talking about dares in general. We don't usually think about that, but we think of Daniel in the lion's den. I mean, it's one of those stories that's just famous. And you ask anyone concerning the Bible, maybe even an unbeliever, what's Daniel famous for? Well, he was the one who went into the lion's den and survived to tell the tale. And the Bible says in Hebrews in chapter 11, talking about the hall of faith, that some stopped the mouths of lions, and that was Daniel. And but the truth is this, that many times we have the tendency to just focus on the end result of the story. And children, they know all about that. And maybe the unbelieving world, they know all about Daniel in the lion's den, King Nebuchadnezzar following the deliverance of Daniel. He said, sorry, was it Nebuchadnezzar? Maybe I'm getting my kings wrong. Sometimes, you don't have a problem, sometimes you read the Bible, it doesn't stick. One of the kings, either way, Daniel's in the lion's den, but once Daniel was delivered from the lion's den, you see this king making the issue that there was to be no other God served but the God of Daniel, because who can deliver after this sort? It's just an incredible story, Daniel in the lion's den. But here's the truth concerning that. The decisions that Daniel made before the lion's den were more important than his deliverance from the lion's den, because it ended with the deliverance. That there were certain dares that he made, there were certain decisions that he made before the den that led to that incredible story today that we tell children, and that is famous all the way around the world. And I want to see three dares tonight from Daniel in chapter 6 as it relates to our lives tonight. Daniel in chapter 6, Daniel's there in the minor prophets, and so once you found your place, Daniel 6 and verse 1. The Bible says it pleased Darius to set over the kingdom and 120 princes, which should be over the whole kingdom. That's the kingdom. It's Darius, not Nebuchadnezzar, okay? And verse 2, over these three presidents of whom Daniel was first, that the princes might give accounts unto them and the king should have no damage. Then this Daniel was preferred above the presidents and princes because an excellent spirit was in him, and the king thought to set him over the whole realm. Then the presidents and princes sought to find occasion against Daniel concerning the kingdom, but they could find none occasion nor fault. For as much as he was faithful, neither was there any error or fault found in him. Then said these men, we shall not find any occasion against this Daniel, except we find it against him concerning the law of his God. Then these presidents and princes assembled together to the king and said thus unto him, King Darius, live forever. All the presidents of the kingdom, the governors, the princes, the counselors, the captains, have consulted together to establish a royal statute and to make a firm decree that whosoever shall ask a petition of any god or man for 30 days, save of thee, O king, he shall be cast into the den of lions. Now, O king, establish the decree and sign the writing that it be not changed according to the law of the Medes and Persians, which altereth not. Wherefore King Darius signed the writing and the decree. Now when Daniel knew that the writing was signed, he went into his house, and his windows being open in his chamber toward Jerusalem, he kneeled upon his knees three times a day and prayed and gave thanks before his God as he did aforetime. We see the life of Daniel was an exemplary life. You read about him, and the Bible does not cast him in any kind of negative light at all. Sometimes Bible characters, they have a good side to them, they have a negative side. Daniel is just focused on in a very positive light all the way through his life. But I want you to notice through Daniel chapter 1, you notice Daniel was captive in Babylon, but he was more free than those around him because he made the right choices. You see Daniel chapter 1 and verse 8, that Daniel purposed in his heart that he would not defile himself. Daniel chapter 2, Nebuchadnezzar had a dream, and Daniel interpreted the dream and gave God the credit for that. You see, in Daniel chapter 3, Daniel's friends were not bowed down and worshiped the idol. You see, Daniel chapter 4, Nebuchadnezzar is dreaming again, and Daniel's given the interpretation. Remember the writing on the wall, and the way that Daniel came and gave the writing there concerning the kingdom of Belshazzar at the time. And then in Daniel chapter 6, that's where we are now. So just a quick synopsis of the book of Daniel. But yeah, here's the truth. Daniel was a young man when he made wise decisions, and now he's an old man in Daniel and chapter 6, but yet he's still making right decisions. So let's see in Daniel chapter 6, what were three dares that Daniel made that we need to make tonight. I want to see, first of all, verse 1 through verse 3. He dared to have an excellent spirit. He dared to have an excellent spirit. What is the spirit in the Bible? We know a few things about it, and it's mentioned oftentimes. First, it can be the Holy Spirit of God, the third person of the Godhead. We sung about that in that song, God in three persons, blessed Trinity. And if you can get your mind around that, then congratulations to you. Because as I read the Bible says there are three that bear record in heaven, the Father and the Word and the Holy Ghost. These three are one. And there's one God, but yet he exists in three separate persons. I can't really wrap my mind around it. But the truth is that what the Bible states is the truth. We don't need to wrap our mind around everything. You know, if we could explain everything in the Bible, then I think there'd be some big problems. And the Bible speaks of how God has been revealed in his word, and he's been revealed in three persons. And so you've got the Holy Spirit of God. Secondly, it could be an unclean spirit. The Bible says when the unclean spirit is gone out of the man, he walketh through dry places seeking rest, and he findeth none. Matthew 12 and verse 43. The third thing that I see that the spirit can be in the Bible is that part of you that goes into the afterlife. The Bible says, who knoweth the spirit of man that goeth upward and the spirit of the beast that goeth downward to the earth? Ecclesiastes 3 and verse 21. One of the biggest problems we have in society today is because man and animal life is on the same shelf. They say that man's life and animal's life is equal. And that's why you've got the huge uproar today concerning a lion that was hunted in Zimbabwe. And you've got people up in arms about it. But yet, lots of other things are happening in this country, and they don't even get concerned about that. I saw a billboard the other day concerning Planned Parenthood on Martin Way. And it said, because everybody deserves respect. And I thought, what about little ones? I thought, what about the ones who are defenseless? What about them? And you've got the whole internet up in arms about this lion that was killed in Zimbabwe, but they don't care about all the millions of babies that are killed. And why is it? Because the spirit of man goes upward, the spirit of the beast goes downward. The Bible makes it very, very clear that that's the case. And the Bible says, are you not much better than many sparrows? How much more is a man better than a sheep? I mean, there's just some statements that the Bible makes that makes this pretty clear. But fourth, concerning the spirit of man, what you notice in verse 3, an excellent spirit was in him. And I believe it's pretty clear from the text that this can be defined as your attitude. The Bible says the spirit of man will sustain his infirmity, but a wounded spirit, who can bear? We can either have a good attitude or a bad attitude. I saw a bumper sticker the other day. I see it every now and then, and it's convicting. It says, your attitude is your disability. That's the truth. I was at a church once, and there was a speaker who came out. He was a little different to any other speaker that I'd seen before, because he came out in a wheelchair. He had no arms. He had a stump of a leg. And he was getting around on a wheelchair on the platform. Just this little guy sitting there in a wheelchair, and he gets up and he introduces himself, tells us who he is, and then he talks about his life's verse. And he said, my life's verse is Psalm 1, 39, 13, and 14. I'll praise thee, for I'm fearfully and wonderfully made. I said, God, I'm done with complaints for the rest of my life. I'm just done. And how many times can small things happen in our life that gets us completely out of sorts? But yet someone's going through an incredible, what we would consider to be a life-altering situation, but yet they've still got their joy. That's a convicting day for me. And so we need to praise him, and we need to have this good attitude. And the Bible says the spirit of man is the candle of the Lord, searching all the inward parts of the belly. talking about an excellent spirit. What is the spirit? Well, it's the part of man that is not seen by man. The Bible says the very God of peace sanctify you wholly. I pray, God, your whole spirit and soul and body be preserved blameless until the coming of our Lord Jesus Christ. Secondly, though it is unseen, it is revealed. Everyone knows who has a good attitude and a bad attitude. It doesn't just seep out. It's very, very clear. One person said that some people are like a cup of cold, refreshing water. Who has some friends like that? You get around them, it's just like taking a sip of water on a cold, on a hot summer's day. Some people are like that. The Bible says, Paul said, he oft refreshed me. I like getting around people that are refreshing, and they're good to be around. But someone also said that some people are like a cup of water to a drowning man. You never want to be that way. You never want to be the one who adds insult to injury, but I have an excellent spirit. What was it about Daniel's excellent spirit that allowed him, that we see here in the Bible? What did it do? Well, I see it gave him promotion. For the Bible says that Daniel became second in charge in all the nation of the Medes and the Persians. He was over the whole kingdom. And Darius the king saw that Daniel was a man of integrity and honesty, and it led to his promotion. You see that all the way through the Bible. Joseph went through incredible difficulty for 13 years, from the time he was 17 to the time he was 30. But yet the Bible says that the Lord was with him.

again, Joseph's promotion. Daniel here was promoted because he had an excellent spirit in him. I want you to think also of Jesus Christ. He went to the cross with a good attitude. And because of that, now he has a name that is above every name. That in the name of Jesus, every knee shall bow, things in heaven and things in earth and things under the earth, and every tongue shall confess that Jesus Christ is Lord to the glory of God the Father. Why? Because he had an excellent spirit, and God, through the Lord Jesus Christ, was promoted because of that. It gave him promotion. Secondly, I want you to see it gave him preference there, and as the king was looking for his go-to guy, Daniel became it. You know those people that you probably would like to keep a distance from? Anyone have anyone like that before? I mean, you know, it's not that you don't love them, it's just that they're a little more difficult to love. Is that right? And those kinds of people, they don't have preference with you. One thing that I want God, I believe every Christian ought to want God to give them is favor. I said before, God doesn't play favorites, but he does look for those that he favors. God wants to favor you. He wants to allow us to find favor with him. So I want you to see, firstly, that he had this excellent spirit. I want you to notice now in verse 4 through verse 9, Daniel, secondly, his second death was to be entirely scrutinized. Verse 4 through verse 9, the presidents and princes sought to find occasion against Daniel concerning the kingdom. And the men, they were not happy about Daniel's success. Now, we've heard of the tall poppy syndrome. Someone's growing and people, they want to cut them down to size. And that's what we see here developing, because as people saw Daniel rising in prominence and rising in leadership, they realized, hey, we're still at the same level. And they saw Daniel in a position that they wanted to be in. And who sees it from the text, they got very, very envious of that position. And we see the way that they launched out an attack against him. And they weren't congratulating Daniel. They wanted to bring him to a place where he could be brought down. I want you to notice this. There was 120 men that agreed to watch every single thing that Daniel did. Daniel was scrutinized in an incredible way. Just imagine 120 people examining your every move this week. I mean, you go home, you park your car, and boom, someone's there in the bushes, you know, watching you. You go to work the next day, you see someone there, and you know, they've got the binoculars on you, they're watching your every move. That you get done with work, they watch the way that you go home. I mean, in every single case, the eyes are on you, you're living your life in a fishbowl. And Daniel, he had the light shining upon him, but I want you to see not just the scrutiny, but I want you to see the spotlessness, because the Bible says in verse 4, it's one of the greatest verses in the Bible, because the Bible says they sought to find occasion against Daniel concerning the kingdom, but they could find none occasion nor fault. For as much as he was faithful, neither was there any error or fault found in him. I was speaking to a good friend today, talking about what God deems to be faithful. And the truth is, when we think of faithfulness, we're not talking about a perfect life. We're not talking about that. The Bible says most men will proclaim every man his own goodness. But it says a faithful man who can find it. The psalmist said in Psalm chapter 12 and verse 1, help Lord, for the godly man ceaseth, for the faithful fail from among the children of men. And so the Bible is saying that faithful people in the last days are going to be in short supply. When the Son of Man cometh, shall he find faith on the earth? That's the question Jesus said. And I don't know about you, but when Jesus comes again, I want him to still find some faith in me. I want him to still find faith in our church family moving forward for God. And the truth is this, that we need to be faithful in this way. What was it about Daniel? He was loyal to the king. He was fair in his dealings. He was not dishonest in any way with his finances. And incredibly, instead of being amazed at his close to perfect life,

0: They became angry about the way that they cannot find anything. We're not told what the duration was of this intense scrutiny in his life, but we see thirdly now the scheme. The scheme. And as we go down here, we saw the presidents and princes assembled together to the king and said thus unto him, King Darius, live forever. All the presidents of the kingdom, the governors, the princes, the counselors, the captains, have consulted together to establish a royal decree and to make a firm decree that whosoever shall ask a petition of any god or man for 30 days, save of thee, O king, he shall be cast into the den of lions. And so they knew that Daniel was passing every single test they threw his way. They knew that they couldn't get anything on Daniel as far as his public life went. They knew they couldn't get anything on him, so they knew that they would just need to make things up. And so they did not lie directly about Daniel. Instead, they manipulated the system so that it would be a crime to worship the way that Daniel did. Here's just a principle in the Word of God. When God and government disagree, go with God every time. We ought to obey God rather than men. And the truth is that while we're to be subject to every man for the Lord's sake, we're to pray for those that are in authority. By the way, that's to be done, the Bible says, first of all. Pray for those that are in authority and be in supplication for them. But what we see is that when God and government disagree, go with God. And as laws are sometimes passed through the courtrooms of this nation that are against the God of the Bible, go with God and stay with him. And laws that would prohibit the speaking out against certain things, go with God. And laws that would prohibit the Bible being taught and explained, well, that's what they're doing in what we call today closed countries. They're just saying, hey, the truth of God is much more important. Getting it out there. Someone said that there's no closed countries, just making sure that you don't want to come out of them. You can go into these places and you can give them the truth, and some people do that, and there's incredible stories that about the people that have gone in behind even the Iron Curtain of communist Russia and things of that nature, and many times given their lives to get the truth in. But when God and government disagree, go with God. We see here that there was Daniel was very scrutinized in this way. But I want you to notice in verse 10, and I believe this is where another dare that we need to take today, and that is this, to be an example of spirituality. For the Bible says, when Daniel knew that the writing was signed, he went into his house. And when he went into his house, he opened his window toward Jerusalem. He kneeled upon his knees 3 times a day, prayed, and gave thanks before his God as he did aforetime. Sometimes we don't struggle with doing the right thing, but we struggle with doing the right thing with consistency. Some of us don't struggle getting to church, and getting to church is a good thing. And some of us, we don't struggle just being a good person publicly, but boy, to do anything with any kind of consistency, that's a battle. And Daniel here in verse 10, to millions of Christians through the ages, he set this example. And it's what we need to be tonight as well. Every one of us, we ought to strive to be an example to other people around us. The Bible says, be thou an example of the believers. And God wants all of us to be I don't know about you, sometimes I struggle creating maybe a letter or maybe some kind of publication. And one thing I love in computer programs is a template. Who's ever seen a template before? And you don't want to use them too frequently. You know, if you're going for a job, you don't want to use the professional resume that has, you know, the same font that millions of people are using. You want to set yourself apart. But here's the deal. With a template, you can take that template and you can make something look pretty good because you've already got the example that's before you. And God says to every one of us, now that you're saved, if you are saved, it's now time to be an example to everyone around you. I like that thought this morning, that the darker the night, the brighter the light. And as the world gets darker, the Bible says the whole world lies in wickedness, the whole world lies in darkness, is what the Bible says. But yet Jesus said, I am the light of the world. The then he turned around and said, ye are the light of the world. So we're to be reflecting the Lord Jesus Christ in this world, in the dark of the night, the bright of the light. And what we need to be is an example in these different areas. And I want to see two areas tonight where we need to be an example. I want you to see, firstly, we need to be an example at home. At home. For the Bible says, he went into his house. I can't remember who said it, but someone said, there are three homes every person in this world needs to have. Firstly, they need to have a heavenly home. They need to know that they're saved. Need to know that their sins have been forgiven, that they've got a home in heaven. And if you're here tonight and you don't know that you've got a heavenly home, God would like for you to have that heavenly home. And the Bible says that he's not willing that any should perish, but that all should come to repentance. He says, I'm going to prepare a place for you. And he's going to prepare a place for you. And he said, if I go to prepare a place for you, I will come again, receive you unto myself, but where I am, that ye may be also. And so God wants us to be with him forever. We need to have a heavenly home. How do we get it? Well, the only thing that keeps us from our heavenly home is our sin. The Bible says that in Isaiah 59 verse 2, your iniquities have separated between you and your God, and your sins have hid his face from you, that he will not hear. If there's one thing that we need to do tonight, it's to have our sin problem dealt with completely, and that is only through the shed blood of Jesus Christ upon the cross. Thanks be to God who giveth us the victory through our Lord Jesus Christ. And the Bible says the blood of Jesus Christ, his Son, cleanseth us from all sin. I'm thankful for that tonight. And so the first home that we need to have is a heavenly home. Secondly tonight, what other home do we need to have? We need to have a Christian home. We've got to have a Christian home. There are some people tonight who say, yeah, I'm saved, but I'll tell you, if you look at what happens in their home, there's a big question mark there. You ever walked into someone's home and you think, is this really a Christian home? Has anyone ever had that experience before? And I'm not being hypocritical, and I'm not being judgmental. I'm just saying, you look around the home and there's no indication at all that this is a Christian home. What is it? It could be the movies, and it could be just the music that is going, and it could be the spirit of the home. And it could be there's a spirit of anger there, and it could be just there's a spirit of unrest there. The home wants to be a refuge from this world. God wants us to have a Christian home. So if we've got this heavenly home, our goal ought to be to have a Christian home. And we're saying that Christ is the guest. Anyone seen that? Christ is the guest at every meal, and he's the guest at everything that happens in this home. I remember growing up, and we kind of had that. I think my grandparents had that on the wall. And it just said, look, Jesus is present here. And we ought to want that attitude that we need to have this Christian home in our lives. So I want you to see, thirdly, we also need to have a church home. Three homes. Heavenly home, have a Christian home, and have a church home. And I promise you this, if one of those homes is not in order, you're going to be a long way from having the life that God wants for you to have. Can you be a Christian without coming to church? Yes, you can. But you cannot be a God-pleasing Christian without coming to church. Hebrews 10:25. Don't forsake the assembling of yourselves together as the manner of some is, but we're to be exhorting one another, and so much the more as you see the day approaching. Does anyone else look around them and see that wickedness is on the rise? And evil men, the Bible says, and seducers are waxing worse and worse. And as you look around, you see the love of many is waxing cold. We need to just be careful that as we come across people on a day-to-day basis, that they don't become an annoyance to us. You know, sometimes you say hi to someone and they look at you like you have two heads. What are you talking to me for? You don't know me. And the truth is that we don't want to be caught up in losing this love for people. Only three things that last forever: God, God's word, and people. Keep a love for all of them. And ask God to help us with these things. And Daniel was a tremendous example of how we ought to be in our home. The home ought to be a place where you build yourself up on your holy faith, not where you pull your faith down. And think about it, you're only in church if you come to all three services each week, maybe for 6 hours a week. That leaves 168 hours that you're 162 hours that you're elsewhere, and some of that is work. But you know what? You spend countless hours at home. And let me just ask you, what example are you setting in your home? Dads, moms, brothers, and sisters, there's an example that every one of us set. And Daniel is a tremendous example of how we should be at home. But I want you to see, secondly now, Daniel is an incredible example of our habits. For Daniel, it wasn't something that he had to put on. I want you to notice that it wasn't a decision that even had to be made. For Daniel, the decision had already been made. There was a man and his wife sitting in a living room, and the man said to his wife, "Just so you know, I never want to live in a vegetative state dependent on some machine. If that happens, just pull the plug." So his wife got up and disconnected the television from under him. You know, some people, they have these habits, and someone said that old habits die hard. But the truth is that habits are an acquired behavior pattern regularly followed until it has become almost involuntary. For example, I hope all of us here today have the habit of looking both ways before we cross the street. That's a good habit to be in. That'll help, you know. And certainly if you're going anywhere else, just look both ways. Be very, very careful about that. We all have habits of cleanliness and habits that we go through every single day. And I just want to encourage us today that we need to remember that all of us are creatures of habit. Someone said that first you make your habits, and then your habits make you. And we are very, very wise to take a step back on a regular basis and say, "God, what are my habits?" Now, when we think of habits, most of the time, we think of bad habits. That's usually oftentimes the way that we think about it. Perhaps running late is a habit with you. For some children, they have a habit of sucking their thumb. There's other gross habits children have as well, we won't go into. There are gross habits, there are bad habits that many people have. And what we need to realize tonight, and there's a few bad habits that we can all be guilty of. Let me give you just a few bad habits tonight, and we'll start talking about some good habits, right? A few bad habits we can be guilty of. Winning too much. Winning too much. The need to win at all costs and in all situations. You ever been around someone who's super competitive, and if they lose, man, that's just a terrible day for them? I'm not saying, you know, be a loser. I'm not saying walk around, you know, the loser badge on. But what I am saying is some people have the habit to win too much. They always need to win, and they're cantankerous in their winning. They can't win with grace. What about this habit? Adding too much value. That's the overwhelming desire to add our 2 cents to every discussion. Someone said God gave us all 2 ears and 1 mouth, and we ought to realize there's a reason God did that. Let every man be swift to hear, slow to speak, and slow to wrath. And then God wants us to have the habit of not always needing to add too much value. If you get around people like that, you won't want to be around them for too long. By the way, if you're that way, people won't want to be around you either if you're speaking too much. Another habit, a bad habit, is making destructive comments. Some people are stuck in this habit. Instead of kind words, they use harsh and unkind words. Very abrasive and very damaging to people. What about the habit of negativity? Being a pessimist. Let me explain why that won't work. The need to share our negative thoughts even when we aren't asked. That's a bad habit. So we're going to be having, you know, they're in a positive frame of mind. They're excited about the day, and then someone, Mr. Negativity, comes along and just, you know, pours water on that fire. Don't be that person. Harsh and unkind and negative words Here's a common habit: making excuses. Making excuses. Someone said, excuses are the nails that will build you a house of failure. That's the truth. With every time you take an excuse and you know you should do something and you don't do it, you're just building this house of failure all around you. Everyone else sees it but you. And I just know there are certain people who if I ask them to do something, not in this room, but they're going to have an excuse. They're just going to have a reason that they can't do it. And so what we see, making excuses, I think of also another bad habit, is clinging to the past, the need to deflect blame away from ourselves and onto events and people from our past. But what we see about Daniel is that Daniel had this great habit. When he knew the writing was signed, he went into his house and he prayed. And for Daniel, he didn't make that decision. He had already made that decision before this time. And we need to make this decision as well. God is much more concerned about how you're doing at your home and your habits than he is in how you appear to everyone here. And so let's talk about tonight how to break a bad habit. How to break a bad habit. And it's a healthy exercise to take inventory in your life and say, all right, I've got these bad habits here. By the way, it's a good habit to say I've got these good habits here as well. Hey, reading your Bible should be on the good habit list. And praying should be on the good habit list. And giving should be on the good habit list. I mean, make these things a habit in your life. How do we break these bad habits? Well, number one, we need to identify the bad habit. Just identify it. Write it down and say, God, this is my bad habit. It takes some humbling to do that. That's a humbling experience. Take a good, honest look and say, this is my bad habit. I've got an angry spirit. I've got the tendency to use my words as a sword to cut people rather than to help people. That's my habit. And you need to identify that kind of a habit. I want you to see, secondly, once you've identified it, then equate the bad habit with besetting sin. The Bible says that we all have besetting sins. Certain sins that we are prone to that maybe other people aren't prone to. But what we need to realize is that if that habit is stopping us from redeeming the time, and if it's stopping us from doing that, then we just need to identify it as besetting sin. I'm not saying that, you know, that these time wasters that we have. Some people spend way too much time in one activity in life. I'm talking about video games. I'm talking about social media. I'm talking about these things. Hey, I'm all for them. But you know what? If that's consuming your life, it's a bad habit. It really is. And it needs to be identified, and it needs to then be equated with besetting sin. By the way, confessing is not telling God I'm sorry. It's telling God I'll stop. It's saying I'm sorry, and I'm going to stop it, and now, God, this is what I'm going to do. So once you've identified it, you've equated it with besetting sin. Thirdly, tell God about it. Just mention it to God, say, God, this is my bad habit. I'm trying to break it. You know, God will give you victory there if you're truly sincere. Greater is he that is in us than he that's in the world. He wants to help us with these things. And I want you to say, I want to mention also, in breaking a bad habit, tell someone you trust and respect about it. Tell someone you trust and respect about it. Who understands that you can make these decisions yourself, but if you don't have someone maybe reminding you about it, that it's probably just going to fall through by the wayside. You identify that bad habit, you start making those decisions, tell someone you love and you trust about it. Just be honest. By the way, that may be a breath of fresh air for them to hear, this is my bad habit. And as they mention that, then they can be helped, right? So how to break a bad habit. Secondly, how to build a good habit. Well, we need to identify the habit. All right? Once you identify the habit, then equate the good habit as essential. Say this is something that has to happen in my life. Because if you've committed your works to the Lord, your thoughts will be established. God gave you that thought. You say, that's a good habit to be in. And you write that down. I'm going to get in my Bible 5 minutes a day. You say 5 minutes a day, that's much better than nothing. William Booth of the Salvation Army, God was leading him, establishing some habits. And he wrote down, I'm going to spend at least 5 minutes a day in prayer and Bible reading. Now, I don't believe that he stayed there, but I believe that's a great start. And I heard as a kid, never stare up the stairs, just step up the steps. And we need to take just these little steps at a time, these baby steps. And God will allow us to build these good habits in our life. So we want to equate the good habit as essential. Thirdly, what are we going to do? We're going to tell God about it. We're going to tell God about it. God, this is a good habit. This is something I know that I need to do. I'm telling you about it. And then fourthly, tell someone you trust and respect about that good habit. And ask them to, hey, in a month's time, in a month, if you've made a decision, then there should be something that is different in a month's time. There ought to be, or else you're just kind of deceiving yourself again and again and again. It's a whole... It's easy to make a decision. Sometimes it's difficult to make a difference in our lives. And so we want to tell someone you trust and respect about it. Hey, ask me in a month about that. Hey, in 6 months, can you ask me how my devotional life is going? Just someone who you love and respect, and ask them to do that and help you with these things. Daniel, in Daniel's life, the decisions that he made in this chapter were even more important than finding himself in the lion's den, because this was all preparation before the main event. And God being our helper, let's make these three dens. We're going to have an excellent spirit, we're going to have good action. And we're going to allow our lives to be open to scrutiny. That's not a bad thing. I'm not saying that, you know, people are going to be around every corner, but I am saying, let's live our lives. Someone said, live your life the way people think you do. That's good. Helpful. Someone told me that, and I thought, you know, I want to live my life that way. I work as a youth pastor in the church. If I'm a youth pastor in the church, who thinks that there are some expectations that ought to be present in my life? And you guys ought to expect that. And the teenagers ought to expect, at the very least, the pastor David has read his Bible that week before he gets up and speaks. That's fair enough, right? And they ought to have the expectation that he's had a prayer life before he gets up and speaks. And before he says, hey, let me pray about you, you ought to be doing something privately. And all I'm saying is, live your life the way people think that you live your life. And you'll be a whole lot better for it. Let's make these three dares tonight. Let's dare to be a Daniel. Let's pray. Father, thank you for the word of God. Thank you for Daniel and just the tremendous pattern that he is.
1: 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Thanks for your company tonight. Awesome.
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1: And welcome to the third and final hour of the program on this 30th day of August. And we'll have a few more songs in a few minutes, but I just thought it would be worth reading these words from the book of 2 Chronicles that says, "Be not stiff-necked as your fathers were, but yield yourselves unto the Lord and serve the Lord your God, that the fierceness of his wrath may turn away from you. For if you turn again unto the Lord, your brethren and your children shall find compassion before them that lead them captive, so that they shall come again into this land. For the Lord your God is gracious and merciful, and will not turn away his face from you if you return unto him." And he is merciful and he is compassionate. And Keith and Kristen Getty have written this song, a compassion hymn, which speaks about the compassion of Almighty God that was shown to mankind in the face of Jesus Christ.

God of Compassion, the Compassion Hymn, that was from Keith and Kristen Getty. And there was a time when the enemies of Israel were coming down, surrounding the city of Jerusalem, and the king was Hezekiah. And he received a letter that threatened him and their people. And he received the letter of the hand of the messengers, and he read it. And then he went up into the house of the Lord and spread that letter before the Lord. And Hezekiah prayed before the Lord and said, O Lord God of Israel, which dwells between the cherubims, you are the God, even you alone of all the kingdoms of the earth. You have made heaven and earth. Lord, bow down thine ear and hear. Open, Lord, thine ears and see and hear the words of Sennacherib. He was their enemy, which has sent him to reproach the living God. Of a truth, Lord, the kings of Assyria have destroyed the nations and their lands and have cast their gods into the fire. For they were no gods, but the work of men's hands, wood and stone. Therefore, they have destroyed them. Now, therefore, O Lord our God, I beseech thee, save thou us out of his hand, that all the kingdoms of the earth may know that you are the Lord God, even you only. And the outcome of that was that the enemies of God who were surrounding the city of Jerusalem were slain by an angel who killed 185,000 of their soldiers, and Sennacherib was sent back to Assyria. And then, can you believe it? It came to pass as he was worshipping in the house of Nisroch, his god, a false god, that Adrammelech and Sharezer, his son, smote him with the sword, and they escaped into the land of Armenia. So his own sons killed him. And that gives us comfort to know that God knows our enemies. He knows those who are standing against him and against his people. And he will respond to our prayers, and he will be able to defeat the enemies, even though they seem strong. So bring your prayers and your petitions before the God of heaven, and pray especially for our country, that righteousness would prevail in our country, and that the strongholds of wickedness, which are definitely existing in our nation, pray that they would be torn down, and that God's ways would be once again received into our country and loved by our people.

Finally, my brethren, be strong in the Lord and in the power of his might. Put on the whole armor of God, that ye may be able to stand against the wiles of the devil. For we wrestle not against flesh and blood, but against principalities, against powers, against the rulers of the darkness of this world, against spiritual wickedness in high places. Wherefore, take unto you the whole armor of God, that ye may be able to withstand in the evil day, and having done all, to stand. Stand therefore, having your loins girt about with truth, and having on the breastplate of righteousness, and your feet shod with the preparation of the gospel of peace. Above all, taking the shield of faith, wherewith ye shall be able to quench all the fiery darts of the wicked, and take the helmet of salvation and the sword of the Spirit, which is the word.

0: Wash me now. A prayer of repentance. Well, there are 10 signs of a heart aligned with God. A heart that repents quickly, a heart that forgives easily, a heart that loves lavishly, a heart that gives generously, a heart that believes unwaveringly, a heart that praises continually, a heart that serves humbly, a heart that trusts completely, a heart that obeys willingly, and a heart that longs for the presence of Almighty God. Moses said, "If thy presence go not with me, carry me not up hence." That's my prayer too.
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Well, dear listeners, it's time to end for the program for tonight. I hope you have a great week coming up, and I hope that you will remember these wonderful words from the book of Ephesians. Now, unto him that is able to do exceeding abundantly above all that we ask or think, according to the power that works in us, unto him be glory in the church by Christ Jesus throughout all ages, world without end. Amen. May you have a great week, and I hope you'll be able to tune in again next week for the next edition of the Good Report program. This is Julie Jordan signing off for tonight, the 30th of August. Bye for now. Every day.

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2: I'm Mark Dransfield. There are fears heavy rain in Nepal will hamper the efforts of rescue teams as family members of an Australian hiker say they're relieved she's safe. Nelson Scott is in Kathmandu.
3: The family of Cara Severino have released a statement saying the 26-year-old is processing her ordeal after surviving the catastrophic flooding in Nepal. The keen hiker had been unaccounted for until she contacted her parents earlier this week. Australian officials reached Ms. Severino by four-wheel drive on Saturday at a checkpoint along a remote trekking route in the country's north. She's now safe and is expected to return home soon. Her family says they want the focus to be on recovery efforts and the hurting Nepali community. There are concerns heavy rain could flood key highways in the country's north, making work more difficult for search and rescue teams. 42 Australians are still missing. Nelson Scott, Kathmandu.
2: A 14-year-old girl has been charged after a woman was stabbed in North Queensland. Emergency services were called to a business in Charters Towers, where they found a 19-year-old woman with multiple wounds. The teenager was refused bail and will face a children's court hearing tomorrow. Labor is facing political fallout after losing the safe West Australian seat of Secret Harbour to One Nation in a by-election. Bianca Carboni reports.
4: Luke Hurtigan has made political history, securing One Nation's first lower house seat in WA. He won 39% of first preference votes, 15% more than Labor's Georgia Tree, and more than double those of Liberal's Ryan Robertson. Secret Harbour has been a safe Labor seat for decades, One Nation winning only 8% of the electorate's primary votes in the last state election only 18 months ago.
5: I was feeling confident from the beginning. I mean, the mood on the ground, the vibe was certainly there. I really believed the whole time that we were going to win.
4: Bianca Carboni reporting.
2: A dead dolphin found south of Adelaide has returned a positive test result for H5N1 bird flu. South Australia's chief veterinary officer, Dr. Skye Frewen, says cases are expected to continue rising.
6: We continue to see active spread of bird flu, and we will continue to see that, so we will continue to get more cases. I don't know that we're seeing a spike, like a genuine spike, but we will continue to monitor through our surveillance as it's spreading into new species and to new areas so that we can keep the community informed.
2: Overseas again, and at least 37 people have been killed and dozens injured after a Russian drone strike close to the Ukrainian capital Kyiv hit an ammunition warehouse, which then sparked a detonation with around 50 homes nearby damaged. President Volodymyr Zelensky says he's ordered an investigation.
7: It's a horrific situation, and the negligence of those who stored explosives right next to people is appalling. There is extensive damage. The community leader died while assisting with the rescue operation. My condolences go out to all the families and loved ones.
2: Air medical news, and new research by Monash University has found the use of statins dramatically reduces heart attack risk for over 70s. The cholesterol-reducing drugs were found in clinical trials to reduce the likelihood of heart attacks and strokes by 30%. Around 2.5 million Australians take statins every day. The findings are expected to change the way doctors manage heart attack and stroke risk in older patients. This is Air National News. First to AFL, and after Carlton beat Melbourne by 19 in the wildcard match, they're up against Geelong in the qualifying final. The Hawks and Frio will kick off the finals round first on Thursday. AFLW and Port Adelaide beat the Giants 52-48. Melbourne down the Brisbane Lions 89-33. Geelong beat the Suns 64-57. And the Hawks hit the Pies 54-26. NRL and the Warriors have beaten the Knights 46-32 in Auckland. Meantime, in NRLW, the Dragons down the Warriors women 22-18, and the Broncos women beat the Eels 44-10. Tennis, and all eyes turn to Flushing Meadows for the final Grand Slam event for the year. Air Sports' Paul Walsh has this preview.
8: Six Australians will take to the courts on day one of the US Tennis Open, which commences tonight Australian time. Storm Hunter seems to have the biggest challenge up against the 11th seed Marta Kostyuk from the Ukraine, while Talia Gibson will take on the former world number 17 Donna Vekic from Croatia. For the men, Alexander Vukic will face the world number 157 Rei Sakamoto from Japan and Adam Walton, Bai Jingwu from China. Other Aussies in action include Talia Preston and Kimberly Birrell. Paul Walsh for Air Sport.
2: And the unbeaten start for new Wallabies coach Les Kiss has continued, with Australia beating Argentina 27-21. 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
2: I'm Mark Dransfield. There are fears heavy rain in Nepal will hamper the efforts of rescue teams as family members of an Australian hiker say they're relieved she's safe. Nelson Scott is in Kathmandu.
3: The family of Cara Severino have released a statement saying the 26-year-old is processing her ordeal after surviving the catastrophic flooding in Nepal. The keen hiker had been unaccounted for until she contacted her parents earlier this week. Australian officials reached Ms. Severino by four-wheel drive on Saturday at a checkpoint along a remote trekking route in the country's north. She's now safe and is expected to return home soon. Her family says they want the focus to be on recovery efforts and the hurting Nepali community. There are concerns heavy rain could flood key highways in the country's north, making work more difficult for search and rescue teams. 42 Australians are still missing. Nelson Scott, Kathmandu.
2: A 14-year-old girl has been charged after a woman was stabbed in North Queensland. Emergency services were called to a business in Charters Towers, where they found a 19-year-old woman with multiple wounds. The teenager was refused bail and will face a children's court hearing tomorrow. Labor is facing political fallout after losing the safe West Australian seat of Secret Harbour to One Nation in a by-election. Bianca Carboni reports.
4: Luke Hurtigan has made political history, securing One Nation's first lower house seat in WA. He won 39% of first preference votes, 15% more than Labor's Georgia Tree, and more than double those of Liberal's Ryan Robertson. Secret Harbour has been a safe Labor seat for decades, One Nation winning only 8% of the electorate's primary votes in the last state election only 18 months ago.
5: I was feeling confident from the beginning. I mean, the mood on the ground, the vibe was certainly there. I really believed the whole time that we were going to win.
4: Bianca Carboni reporting.
2: A dead dolphin found south of Adelaide has returned a positive test result for H5N1 bird flu. South Australia's chief veterinary officer, Dr. Sky Fruin, says cases are expected to continue rising.
6: We continue to see active spread of bird flu, and we will continue to see that, so we will continue to get more cases. I don't know that we're seeing a spike, like a genuine spike, but we will continue to monitor through our surveillance as it's spreading into new species and to new areas so that we can keep the community informed.
2: Overseas again, and at least 37 people have been killed and dozens injured after a Russian drone strike close to the Ukrainian capital Kyiv hit an ammunition warehouse, which then sparked a detonation with around 50 homes nearby damaged. President Volodymyr Zelensky says he's ordered an investigation.
7: It's a horrific situation, and the negligence of those who stored explosives right next to people is appalling. There is extensive damage. The community leader died while assisting with the rescue operation. My condolences go out to all the families and loved ones.
2: Air medical news, and new research by Monash University has found the use of statins dramatically reduces heart attack risk for over 70s. The cholesterol-reducing drugs were found in clinical trials to reduce the likelihood of heart attacks and strokes by 30%. Around 2.5 million Australians take statins every day. The findings are expected to change the way doctors manage heart attack and stroke risk in older patients. This is Air National News. First to AFL, and after Carlton beat Melbourne by 19 in the wildcard match, they're up against Geelong in the qualifying final. The Hawks and Frio will kick off the finals round first on Thursday. AFLW and Port Adelaide beat the Giants 52-48. Melbourne down the Brisbane Lions 89-33. Geelong beat the Suns 64-57. And the Hawks hit the Pies 54-26. NRL and the Warriors have beaten the Knights 46-32 in Auckland. Meantime, in NRLW, the Dragons down the Warriors women 22-18, and the Broncos women beat the Eels 44-10. Tennis, and all eyes turn to Flushing Meadows for the final Grand Slam event for the year. Air Sports Paul Walsh has this preview.
8: Six Australians will take to the courts on day one of the US Tennis Open, which commences tonight Australian time. Storm Hunter seems to have the biggest challenge up against the 11th seed Marta Kostyuk from the Ukraine, while Talia Gibson will take on the former world number 17 Donna Vekic from Croatia. For the men, Alexander Vukic will face the world number 157 Rei Sakamoto from Japan and Adam Walton, Bai Jing Wu from China. Other Aussies in action include Talia Preston and Kimberly Birrell. Paul Walsh for Air Sport.
2: And the unbeaten start for new Wallabies coach Les Kiss has continued, with Australia beating Argentina 27-21. 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
4: I'm Mark Dransfield. There are fears heavy rain in Nepal will hamper the efforts of rescue teams as family members of an Australian hiker say they're relieved she's safe. Nelson Scott is in Kathmandu.
5: The family of Cara Severino have released a statement saying the 26-year-old is processing her ordeal after surviving the catastrophic flooding in Nepal. The keen hiker had been unaccounted for until she contacted her parents earlier this week. Australian officials reached Ms. Severino by four-wheel drive on Saturday at a checkpoint along a remote trekking route in the country's north. She's now safe and is expected to return home soon. Her family says they want the focus to be on recovery efforts and the hurting Nepali community. There are concerns heavy rain could flood key highways in the country's north, making work more difficult for search and rescue teams. 42 Australians are still missing. Nelson Scott, Kathmandu.
4: A 14-year-old girl has been charged after a woman was stabbed in North Queensland. Emergency services were called to a business in Charters Towers, where they found a 19-year-old woman with multiple wounds. The teenager was refused bail and will face a children's court hearing tomorrow. Labor is facing political fallout after losing the safe West Australian seat of Secret Harbour to One Nation in a by-election. Bianca Carboni reports.
6: Luke Hurtigan has made political history securing One Nation's first lower house seat in WA. He won 39% of first preference votes, 15% more than Labor's Georgia Tree and more than double those of Liberal's Ryan Robertson. Secret Harbour has been a safe Labor seat for decades, One Nation winning only 8% of the electorate's primary votes in the last state election only 18 months ago.
7: I was feeling confident from the beginning. I mean, the mood on the ground, the vibe was certainly there. I really believed the whole time that we were going to win.
6: Bianca Carboni reporting.
4: A dead dolphin found south of Adelaide has returned a positive test result for H5N1 bird flu. South Australia's chief veterinary officer, Dr. Skye Frewen, says cases are expected to continue rising.
8: We continue to see active spread of bird flu and we will continue to see that. So we will continue to get more cases. I don't know that we're seeing a spike, like a genuine spike, but we will continue to monitor through our surveillance as it's spreading into new species and to new areas so that we can keep the community informed.
4: Overseas again, and at least 37 people have been killed and dozens injured after a Russian drone strike close to the Ukrainian capital Kyiv hit an ammunition warehouse, which then sparked a detonation with around 50 homes nearby damaged. President Volodymyr Zelensky says he's ordered an investigation.
9: It's a horrific situation, and the negligence of those who stored explosives right next to people is appalling. There is extensive damage. The community leader died while assisting with the rescue operation. My condolences go out to all the families and loved ones.
4: Air medical news and new research by Monash University has found the use of statins dramatically reduces heart attack risk for over 70s. The cholesterol-reducing drugs were found in clinical trials to reduce the likelihood of heart attacks and strokes by 30%. Around 2.5 million Australians take statins every day. The findings are expected to change the way doctors manage heart attack and stroke risk in older patients. This is Air National News. First to AFL, and after Carlton beat Melbourne by 19 in the wildcard match, they're up against Geelong in the qualifying final. The Hawks and Frio will kick off the finals round first on Thursday. AFLW and Port Adelaide beat the Giants 52-48. Melbourne downed the Brisbane Lions 89-33. Geelong beat the Suns 64-57. And the Hawks hit the Pies 54-26. NRL and the Warriors have beaten the Knights 46-32 in Auckland. Meantime, in NRLW, the Dragons downed the Warriors women 22-18 and the Broncos women beat the Eels 44-10. Tennis, and all eyes turned to Flushing Meadows for the final Grand Slam event for the year. Air Sports' Paul Walsh has this preview.
10: Six Australians will take to the courts on day one of the US Tennis Open, which commences tonight Australian time. Storm Hunter seems to have the biggest challenge up against the 11th seed Marta Kostyuk from the Ukraine, while Talia Gibson will take on the former world number 17 Donna Vekic from Croatia. For the men, Alexander Vukic will face the world number 157 Rei Sakamoto from Japan and Adam Walton, Bai Jingwu from China. Other Aussies in action include Talia Preston and Kimberly Birrell. Paul Walsh for Air Sport.
4: And the unbeaten start for new Wallabies coach Les Kiss has continued, with Australia beating Argentina 27-21. Australian Independent Radio News.

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2: I'm Mark Dransfield. There are fears heavy rain in Nepal will hamper the efforts of rescue teams as family members of an Australian hiker say they're relieved she's safe. Nelson Scott is in Kathmandu.
3: The family of Cara Severino have released a statement saying the 26-year-old is processing her ordeal after surviving the catastrophic flooding in Nepal. The keen hiker had been unaccounted for until she contacted her parents earlier this week. Australian officials reached Ms. Severino by four-wheel drive on Saturday at a checkpoint along a remote trekking route in the country's north. She's now safe and is expected to return home soon. Her family says they want the focus to be on recovery efforts and the hurting Nepali community. There are concerns heavy rain could flood key highways in the country's north, making work more difficult for search and rescue teams. 42 Australians are still missing. Nelson Scott, Kathmandu.
2: A 14-year-old girl has been charged after a woman was stabbed in North Queensland. Emergency services were called to a business in Charters Towers, where they found a 19-year-old woman with multiple wounds. The teenager was refused bail and will face a children's court hearing tomorrow. Labor is facing political fallout after losing the safe West Australian seat of Secret Harbour to One Nation in a by-election. Bianca Carboni reports.
4: Luke Hurtigan has made political history securing One Nation's first lower house seat in WA. He won 39% of first preference votes, 15% more than Labor's Georgia Tree, and more than double those of Liberal's Ryan Robertson. Secret Harbour has been a safe Labor seat for decades, One Nation winning only 8% of the electorate's primary votes in the last state election only 18 months ago.
5: I was feeling confident from the beginning. I mean, the mood on the ground, the vibe was certainly there. I really believed the whole time that we were going to win.
4: Bianca Carboni reporting.
2: A dead dolphin found south of Adelaide has returned a positive test result for H5N1 bird flu. South Australia's chief veterinary officer, Dr. Skye Frewen, says cases are expected to continue rising.
6: We continue to see active spread of bird flu, and we will continue to see that. So we will continue to get more cases. I don't know that we're seeing a spike, like a genuine spike, but we will continue to monitor.
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0: I'm Mark Dransfield. There are fears heavy rain in Nepal will hamper the efforts of rescue teams as family members of an Australian hiker say they're relieved she's safe. Nelson Scott is in Kathmandu.
1: The family of Cara Severino have released a statement saying the 26-year-old is processing her ordeal after surviving the catastrophic flooding in Nepal. The keen hiker had been unaccounted for until she contacted her parents earlier this week. Australian officials reached Ms. Severino by four-wheel drive on Saturday at a checkpoint along a remote trekking route in the country's north. She's now safe and is expected to return home soon. Her family says they want the focus to be on recovery efforts and the hurting Nepali community. There are concerns heavy rain could flood key highways in the country's north, making work more difficult for search and rescue teams. 42 Australians are still missing. Nelson Scott, Kathmandu.
0: A 14-year-old girl has been charged after a woman was stabbed in North Queensland. Emergency services were called to a business in Charters Towers, where they found a 19-year-old woman with multiple wounds. The teenager was refused bail and will face a children's court hearing tomorrow. Labor is facing political fallout after losing the safe West Australian seat of Secret Harbour to One Nation in a by-election. Bianca Carboni reports.
2: Luke Hurtigan has made political history, securing One Nation's first lower house seat in WA. He won 39% of first preference votes, 15% more than Labor's Georgia Tree, and more than double those of Liberal's Ryan Robertson. Secret Harbour has been a safe Labor seat for decades, One Nation winning only 8% of the electorate's primary votes in the last state election only 18 months ago.
3: I was feeling confident from the beginning. I mean, the mood on the ground, the vibe was certainly there. I really believed the whole time that we were going to win.
2: Bianca Carboni reporting.
0: A dead dolphin found south of Adelaide has returned a positive test result for H5N1 bird flu. South Australia's chief veterinary officer, Dr. Skye Frewen, says cases are expected to continue rising.
4: We continue to see active spread of bird flu, and we will continue to see that, so we will continue to get more cases. I don't know that we're seeing a spike, like a genuine spike, but we will continue to monitor through our surveillance as it's spreading into new species and to new areas so that we can keep the community informed.
0: Overseas again, and at least 37 people have been killed and dozens injured after a Russian drone strike close to the Ukrainian capital Kyiv hit an ammunition warehouse, which then sparked a detonation with around 50 homes nearby damaged. President Volodymyr Zelensky says he's ordered an investigation.
5: It's a horrific situation, and the negligence of those who stored explosives right next to people is appalling. There is extensive damage. The community leader died while assisting with the rescue operation. My condolences go out to all the families and loved ones.
0: Air medical news, and new research by Monash University has found the use of statins dramatically reduces heart attack risk for over 70s. The cholesterol-reducing drugs were found in clinical trials to reduce the likelihood of heart attacks and strokes by 30%. Around 2.5 million Australians take statins every day. The findings are expected to change the way doctors manage heart attack and stroke risk in older patients. This is Air National News. First to AFL, and after Carlton beat Melbourne by 19 in the wildcard match, they're up against Geelong in the qualifying final. The Hawks and Frio will kick off the finals round first on Thursday. AFLW and Port Adelaide beat the Giants 52-48. Melbourne down the Brisbane Lions 89-33. Geelong beat the Suns 64-57. And the Hawks hit the Pies 54-26. NRL and the Warriors have beaten the Knights 46-32 in Auckland. Meantime, in NRLW, the Dragons down the Warriors women 22-18, and the Broncos women beat the Eels 44-10. Tennis, and all eyes turn to Flushing Meadows for the final Grand Slam event for the year. Air Sports' Paul Walsh has this preview.
6: Six Australians will take to the courts on day one of the US Tennis Open, which commences tonight Australian time. Storm Hunter seems to have the biggest challenge up against the 11th seed Marta Kostyuk from the Ukraine, while Talia Gibson will take on the former world number 17 Donna Vekic from Croatia. For the men, Alexander Vukic will face the world number 157 Rei Sakamoto from Japan and Adam Walton, Bai Jingwu from China. Other Aussies in action include Talia Preston and Kimberly Birrell. Paul Walsh for Air Sport.
0: And the unbeaten start for new Wallabies coach Les Kiss has continued, with Australia beating Argentina 27-21. Australian Independent Radio News.

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1: 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That's 02 8111 8121. 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
1: Good morning, I'm Lee Harrison. More than 280 foreign nationals have now been rescued or located in Nepal, 5 days since the region near Tibet was devastated by flash flooding. Hundreds of others, including 42 Australians, remain unaccounted for, and the death toll has climbed to close to 800. Nepal's Prime Minister says rescue efforts are intensifying for those trapped in tunnels at a hydro power site. This man says families are struggling to get information about their loved ones.
2: There's no information on how many people are still alive there or what state they are in. There is no credible information. All they tell us is that rescue is continuing.
1: That translation courtesy of the BBC. Australia will send an extra $3 million in aid to Nepal. Much of the funding will go towards emergency hygiene kits and solar lighting solutions. The Australian Air Force will also deliver new assistance over the coming days. Two new opinion polls show support for Labor and One Nation remains neck and neck. Michael Packey reports.
3: One Nation has sent shockwaves through Labor ranks after the minor party snatched its first lower house seat in the West Australian Parliament, winning the Secret Harbour by-election. The victory prompted leader Pauline Hanson to declare there is no longer such thing as a safe seat. Prime Minister Anthony Albanese hit back, declaring One Nation dangerous and dishonest. The latest news poll and Redbridge survey both show core support for Labor on 29%. One Nation has 30% of the primary vote in news poll and 28% in Redbridge. Michael Packey reporting.
1: The Defence Minister will travel to the US to advance a $21 billion deal to boost Australia's stake in AI development. Richard Miles says the technology will one day operate submarines and aircraft. Mr. Miles will also meet with the defence secretaries of the US and UK to discuss the AUKUS pact. Meanwhile, the Prime Minister will attend a summit of Pacific nations, despite several other key leaders pulling out. Anthony Albanese will fly out today to attend the Pacific Islands Forum, saying Australia has a duty to help the region thrive. We're being warned of the risks of accepting cash settlements on home insurance claims. According to ASIC, Australians with badly damaged homes from natural disasters are more frequently taking cash payments as a way of resolving insurance claims. But Commissioner Alan Kirkland says it's leaving homeowners exposed to more risk, responsibility, and potentially more costs.
4: But what that means is that you're then on the hook for finding quotes and organising repairs rather than the insurer doing it for you. So if you're offered a cash settlement and you've got any doubts about whether it's fair, we encourage you to challenge the amount and complain to your insurer.
1: And boxing legend Tony Mundine has died at the age of 75. Mundine retired from professional boxing in 1984 and was the only Australian boxer to compete professionally in four weight divisions. This is AIR National News. The New Zealand Warriors have moved into pole position for the NRL Minor Premiership with a 46-32 victory over Newcastle. Meanwhile, the Eels have upset the Sharks 38-18, derailing Cronulla's hunt for a top four finish. Parramatta coach Jason Riles says it was pleasing to see his players execute their opportunities.
5: Paul Giddy set the tone with getting to the right part of the field, which we planned to do, and he obviously got a bit of joy there early and set the tone for us. So you plan to start like that every week and you hope that it goes like that.
1: In the AFL, the Hawks believe they're ready for the huge challenge of facing the Dockers in Perth. The minor premiers are 12-0 at Perth Stadium, heading into Thursday's qualifying final against the Hawks. Hawks defender Jarman Impey says they've had the perfect preparation, having played there in the final round of the season, enjoying a big win over West Coast. Novak Djokovic says it's a dream to be playing in his 20th US Open just underway. The 24-time Grand Slam winner says it's a special milestone.
6: Longevity was always one of the goals when I was younger, you know, trying to have long career, trying to have more shots at Grand Slams and stay healthy long enough so that I can, you know, perform for as many years as possible.
1: Australian Independent Radio News.

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1: Good morning, I'm Lee Harrison. Australia will deliver additional aid to Nepal as the country seeks to recover from catastrophic flooding. Nelson Scott is in Kathmandu.
2: The federal government is committing an extra $3 million in humanitarian assistance to help Nepal rebuild entire towns left in ruins amid immense challenges on the ground. The relief brings Australia's total support package to $8 million as thousands of people are still missing from all over the world. A large portion of the aid will supply urgent hygiene kits and solar lighting at the request of the Nepali government. The Australian Air Force will deliver the first of the supplies in the coming days. The assistance follows the arrival of 12 Australian response personnel who are already working on the ground.
1: Two new opinion polls show similar support for One Nation and Labor nationally amid the fallout from the Secret Harbour by-election in Western Australia. News Poll and Redbridge both have Labor with a national primary vote of 29%. News Poll gives One Nation the edge with primary support at 30%, while Redbridge has the Pauline Hanson-led party on 28%. Political consultant and commentator Terry Barnes says the result in WA shows that Labor voters are also willing to use the minor party to express their concerns.
3: I think you've got to actually be careful how you interpret Secret Harbour, to be honest with you, in terms of, look, it's a government there with a stonking majority, an overwhelming majority. This is not going to threaten its existence. Midterm, it's the time that people send messages.
1: The federal government has announced new identity protection measures to help Australians in the fight against cybercrime. ID Lock will be available through MyGov next year, letting people block compromised identity credentials from being used for verification. A small number of people will have early access later this year. Queensland is putting the brakes on e-bike and e-scooter riders as the next phase of reforms rolls out. Lachlan Gray reports.
4: From today, unsupervised e-bike and e-scooter users will need to be at least 16 years of age and will be required to hold a minimum learner driver's license to ride. Parents of children caught breaking the laws will face fines. It's the latest measure to roll out as part of a crackdown which began on July 1, when police were given the powers to seize illegal devices and to randomly breath test riders. Already, almost 400 illegal e-bikes and e-scooters have been taken off the streets, and over 1,700 traffic infringement notices have been issued. Lachlan Gray, Brisbane.
1: In other news, the tax office is chasing the owners of 6,000 investment properties who could owe tens of thousands of dollars in capital gains tax. The discrepancies have been uncovered by ATO technology used to cross-reference information lodged in tax returns. And Australian boxing great Tony Mundine has died aged 75 after a heart attack. He had 80 career wins with 64 of them knockouts before retiring in 1984 and coaching his son, Anthony. This is Air National News. Tennis and the actions commenced at Flushing Meadows. Paul Walsh reports.
5: It's been a disappointing start for the Aussies on day one of the US Tennis Open, with Storm Hunter going down to Marta Kostyuk in straight sets, Talia Gibson pushing Donna Vekic to three sets, with the Croatian winning 6-2, 4-6, 6-3, while Adam Walton found the going tough against Wu Ji Bing from China, also going down in straight sets. Still to take to the courts today, Kimberly Birrell, Alexander Vukic and Talia Preston. In the evening session, Venus Williams will take on Sophia Kennan, with neither woman having much success in the early rounds of slams of late, while Novak Djokovic will start his campaign for his fifth US Open title.
6: The opening matches are always quite challenging, so I hopefully can overcome, you know, the first hurdle and build from there.
5: Paul Walsh for Air Sport.
1: Carlton's looking to continue its resurgence under Josh Fraser in Friday's elimination final against Geelong. The Blues have won four of their past five against the Cats. Defender Lockie Cowan says he's hoping the big crowd can push them over the line.
7: The energy hasn't faded all year, even when we didn't have the best of the run to start the year. The energy inside the four walls when we was coming off them losses was still good, and I think we've built from there.
1: And in the NRL, the Cronulla Sharks' top four hopes have been crushed by the Parramatta Eels, going down 38-18. Australian Independent Radio News.
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1: Good morning, I'm Lee Harrison. Australia will deliver additional aid to Nepal as the country seeks to recover from catastrophic flooding. Nelson Scott is in Kathmandu.
2: The federal government is committing an extra $3 million in humanitarian assistance to help Nepal rebuild entire towns left in ruins amid immense challenges on the ground. The relief brings Australia's total support package to $8 million as thousands of people are still missing from all over the world. A large portion of the aid will supply urgent hygiene kits and solar lighting at the request of the Nepali government. The Australian Air Force will deliver the first of the supplies in the coming days. The assistance follows the arrival of 12 Australian response personnel who are already working on the ground.
1: Two new opinion polls show similar support for One Nation and Labor nationally amid the fallout from the Secret Harbour by-election in Western Australia. News Poll and Redbridge both have Labor with a national primary vote of 29%. News Poll gives One Nation the edge with primary support at 30%, while Redbridge has the Pauline Hanson-led party on 28%. Political consultant and commentator Terry Barnes says the result in WA shows that Labor voters are also willing to use the minor party to express their concerns.
3: I think you've got to actually be careful how you interpret Secret Harbour, to be honest with you, in terms of, look, it's a government there with a stonking majority, an overwhelming majority. This is not going to threaten its existence. Midterm, it's the time that people send messages.
1: The federal government has announced new identity protection measures to help Australians in the fight against cybercrime. ID Lock will be available through MyGov next year, letting people block compromised identity credentials from being used for verification. A small number of people will have early access later this year. Queensland is putting the brakes on e-bike and e-scooter riders as the next phase of reforms rolls out. Lachlan Gray reports.
4: From today, unsupervised e-bike and e-scooter users will need to be at least 16 years of age and will be required to hold a minimum learner driver's licence to ride. Parents of children caught breaking the laws will face fines. It's the latest measure to roll out as part of a crackdown which began on July 1, when police were given the powers to seize illegal devices and to randomly breath test riders. Already, almost 400 illegal e-bikes and e-scooters have been taken off the streets, and over 1,700 traffic infringement notices have been issued. Lachlan Gray, Brisbane.
1: In other news, the tax office is chasing the owners of 6,000 investment properties who could owe tens of thousands of dollars in capital gains tax. The discrepancies have been uncovered by ATO technology used to cross-reference information lodged in tax returns. And Australian boxing great Tony Mundine has died aged 75 after a heart attack. He had 80 career wins with 64 of them knockouts before retiring in 1984 and coaching his son, Anthony. This is Air National News. Tennis and the actions commenced at Flushing Meadows. Paul Walsh reports.
5: It's been a disappointing start for the Aussies on day one of the US Tennis Open, with Storm Hunter going down to Marta Kostyuk in straight sets, Talia Gibson pushing Donna Vekic to three sets, with the Croatian winning 6-2, 4-6, 6-3, while Adam Walton found the going tough against Wu Jibing from China, also going down in straight sets. Still to take to the courts today, Kimberly Birrell, Alexander Vukic and Talia Preston. In the evening session, Venus Williams will take on Sophia Kennan, with neither woman having much success in the early rounds of slams of late, while Novak Djokovic will start his campaign for his fifth US Open title.
6: The opening matches are always quite challenging, so I hopefully can overcome, you know, the first hurdle and build from there.
5: Paul Walsh for Air Sport.
1: Carlton's looking to continue its resurgence under Josh Fraser in Friday's elimination final against Geelong. The Blues have won four of their past five against the Cats. Defender Lockie Cowan says he's hoping the big crowd can push them over the line.
7: The energy hasn't faded all year, even when we didn't have the best of the run to start the year. The energy inside the four walls when was coming off them losses was still good, and I think we've built from there.
1: And in the NRL, the Cronulla Sharks' top four hopes have been crushed by the Parramatta Eels, going down 38-18. Australian Independent Radio News.

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2: Good morning, I'm Lee Harrison. The death toll from the Nepal flood disaster is nearing 800, with thousands of people still unaccounted for. 43 Australians are now among those missing. More than 280 foreign nationals have been rescued or located so far. The Nepali government says rescue efforts are intensifying for those trapped in tunnels at a hydro power site. Tunnelling expert Arnold Dix is assisting and says it's a complex operation.
3: There's 27 sites and I'm focused then on one particular site to try and work out how we'll get in and rescue any people if they're alive in there.
2: Meanwhile, the Australian Air Force will deliver an extra $3 million in aid to Nepal within the coming days. The assistance will include emergency hygiene kits and solar lighting solutions. Two new opinion polls show confusion over migration policy have failed to dent support for One Nation. Michael Paggy reports.
4: Over the past week, One Nation stumbled over its signature migration policy, with confusion over exactly how many people it would allow into the country. Despite this, the latest news poll and Redbridge survey both show support for One Nation and the Labor government essentially remains neck and neck, with news poll giving the Pauline Hanson-led party 30% of the primary vote and Labor 29%. Redbridge also has Labor on 29% and One Nation on 28%. Senator Hanson sent shockwaves through Labor ranks after One Nation snatched its safe West Australian seat of Secret Harbour in Saturday's state by-election. Michael Packey reporting.
2: Older Australians eager to settle into retirement living are finding themselves in a lengthy queue. A Retirement Living Council census shows almost 27,000 people registered to join Retirement Village waitlists in 2025. Executive Director Daniel Gannon says demand is surging ahead of supply.
5: There's about 2 million people over the age of 75, and this cohort will grow to 3.7 million by 2040. And there's just too much red tape that gets in the way of building more age-friendly homes. There are too many local governments that get in the way, too much congestion in the pipeline, but we're also seeing massive problems with construction costs.
2: In other news, US forces say they've carried out strikes on two Iranian launches. The military action is the first in more than a month. From today, Queensland e-bike and e-scooter riders will have to be 16 years of age and hold a valid driver's license. Those without will still have to be supervised by an adult. Parents of children caught breaking the laws face fines. And the Australian boxing community is mourning the death of Tony Mundine, aged 75. Tony, the father of Anthony Mundine, was the first Australian to fight in four different weight divisions. This is AIR National News. Scott Pendlebury's manager says the departing Collingwood star has vast ambitions to make an on-field influence next year at the Gold Coast. The 38-year-old will sign a four-year deal at the Suns as a delisted free agent. If he decides he only has a single season of football left in him, he'll transition to the coaching component early, having made clear he's moved north to further his senior coaching aspirations. His manager, Anthony Pinozzo, was told News Corp he wants to make a difference on and off the field. The Eels have upset the Sharks to end round 26 of the NRL. Andrew Lucas reports.
6: Parramatta has ended Cronulla's top four hopes with a 38-18 victory in front of over 18,000 fans at CommBank Stadium. The Eels set the home crowd alight early with a 26-8 halftime lead, but the Sharks fought back to cut the margin to 8 points before a late double to Talon De Silva rounded out a big win. Earlier, Jacob Saifidi was sent off as the Knights were beaten 46-32 by the Warriors in New Zealand. Andrew Lucas at CommBank Stadium.
2: And Australia's Boomers have beaten Jordan by 33 points in their second World Cup qualifier in the Philippines. It follows their drubbing of Syria last Friday. Australian Independent Radio News.
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7: And now on Alive 90.5, here's the latest traffic information. Well, good morning, and turning to the roads now, where we have clear, everything is clear across the major routes this morning, and traffic is flowing freely at this hour with all main roads currently clear of incidents. It's a crisp 11.4 degrees outside right now in the Baulkham Hills District, and taking a look at the rest of your Sydney day, we're seeing clear blue skies and sunshine. Expect a top of 23 degrees this afternoon with a light breeze coming in from the east. Tonight will stay mostly clear and comfortable, dropping down to a low of 8 degrees. Tomorrow looks even warmer with plenty of sun, so keep those sunglasses handy. Well, good morning. You are live with Dorothy on Alive 90.5, and coming up over the next 2 hours, we have the best track playing all your favourite songs, plus a quick chat with Caitlin Cott from Combank. She is going to take us through behavioural patterns with regards to scams. So turn it up. You are right where you need to be.

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Well, Scam Awareness Week just passed, but it's good to remind ourselves that the world around us is not getting better. So be alert, be on your toes. I mean, just do your best to look after yourself. And did you know that we can scam ourselves by not paying attention? So good behavior brings respect, happiness, and strong friendships. And here is a story of two cousins and the dwarfs. Two cousins, Veena and Omni, visit a magical forest. Veena is kind and polite to the four dwarfs she meets, helping them clean and cook. Omni is rude, bossy, and makes fun of them. Well, the lesson. Veena receives a bag of jewels for her good manners, while Omni gets a bag of hay and stones for her bad attitude. See, good behavior is always rewarded with respect. So we all can learn from simple things. So I don't understand when somebody says, I didn't know this, I didn't know that, I should have known it, you know. Just take a lot of precautions these days. There's a lot of things happening around. And when you give your mind, you know, over to too much of things that doesn't concern you, it actually takes away your clarity towards your own life. So this is why I bring real life stories to help you manage, you know, walk in your own lane, run in your own lane. Look out for others, you know, while you help yourself, also remember to help another.

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That was Adam Harvey, Both Sides Now. So I will agree to the words he said and the song, because we all have our past, present and a future. So it depends how you handle your past and what you want to do now and where you're going tomorrow. So to me, I think the most important thing is just close off the past, whatever it is, and especially the bad memories, not the good ones. You know, we bring with ourselves, you know, those who have helped us in the past, you know, whether they are still alive or not, we still have to remember them, we still have to respect them, you know, acknowledge them here and there, and not to forget what they have done for us. So life is like that, you know, you have to balance between both sides every day. You have to, there's no such thing as someone is going to show you the way, or someone is going to give you the very gift that you need to go to the next level. They can't. They only can come around and add to what you already have. So that's why I realized, like, I've gone to so many places and people and knocked doors and trying to find a job to do. And then I realized, like, they're not going to give me anything that I really want. I don't want anything that is ordinary. So I said, I have gifts and talents that I have, so I'm going to work on it. So I did. I failed many times, but that's okay. Used to have a lot of coffees and teas and get over all those little stuff. So now I'm a bit matured now, so I understand what people go through. And I try and give them some instructions now. You know, those days I used to carry their load for them, but not anymore because it's not helping. So the Cumberland City Council Toy Library Service. Council has expanded the popular toy library service beyond its current location at Wentworthville Library to include Granville and Lidcombe Libraries. So please check chosen library locations and times. It's free to all new members, ensuring families in all suburbs have local access to borrow quality toys that support learning and play. Toys can be borrowed for any child under 11 years old. Before borrowing, you must become a member of the toy library by completing a membership form. You will need to bring your membership card every time you borrow. So that's a nice thing, isn't it? You can do things with your kids. You can go together. You not only borrow books. Now the Cumberland City Council has come up with a toy library, which I think is really, really interesting. So occupy your space with who you want to become. Don't be distracted with what people can give you. You see, nothing is free in this world, because when someone gives you, they expect something back, you know, like trust. Like they're trusting you to handle something that they've given you. So it's all about, you know, you give and take trust. And nothing is free. So to have a better, healthier, happier life, you know, one must possess things. Those things in you and those things around you. This depicts the outcome of your own personality, the outcome of your own character and traits. So awareness is your greatest

0: 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We have scammers around us. A scammer is a person who tricks others to steal their money, personal data, or valuable items. So stop and check. Never, never click on links in unexpected messages. And keep your secrets safe, like passwords, bank details, and personal ID. Or you can even verify or talk to someone. So this is why there is a need to block all the unnecessary noise, you know. And what happens? Your gut feeling kicks in, and then you will know if something is off, which means you have a choice to stop the negative flow. So stop, check, protect. This is daily. You have to do this daily, you know, and become, because people are changing around you, isn't it, without notice. One day they're okay, one day they're not okay. So you can't depend on anyone these days. You know, you can't base your happiness on somebody. You can't, because suddenly they'll say something or they'll do something that, you know, puts you off. So it's very, very important, very crucial to guard yourself these days. And I'll be bringing Miss Caitlin Court from Combank to discuss about scams and awareness around it. Okay, so I'll be back after a word from our sponsors, keeping us alive, 90.5. 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

0: Well, have you heard of this thing called, you know, selling your souls? People sell their souls. It's a figure of speech it actually describes everyday situations where someone compromises who they are to get what they want. You know, sometimes for something just temporary. So I'm thinking, like, is that a good thing? Because most of us have done that even without even realizing it. You know, we will just, we will trade our morals, our values, our integrity. Because we all have been through this before, because we do not know what is the true meaning of, you know, what's the true value, or what is the true meaning of integrity. You know, nobody actually teaches that, but life experiences will teach you all that. So that's why we have to be like ahead of the game, so that, you know, you can actually learn something, provided that you want to learn, because most of them, they don't have the energy to learn, because I know it's hard to, you know, fix your mind to something that's going to teach you to be a better person. So that's why we all are sent to schools, because we have to go to school, we have to study, we have to graduate, we have to do this. So this is part of life. But coming to real life experiences, people have a lot of choices. So whether they want to follow it or not, most of the time they don't, because I think because they really do not know the real meaning of stuff, because they are so used to one way or another. So they want to do life as it is, and until a problem shows up, or you know someone is upset with you, then you will sort of think like, what just happened, you know? So that's why it's really good to know whether we have actually sold our soul for something that is just temporary. Because after I've been walking for a while, and I must have sold my soul too for all this, because I didn't know the value of it. So now I know a little bit. I don't know everything because I'm still learning and I want to learn. I'm a work in progress. I like that because I still want to learn, because I don't think there's a time where you'll know everything. So what I'm saying is, if you can take some time off your routine, you know, don't just keep doing things and just keep going. Eventually you will lose yourself and people can pick it up, and they also do not want to do much with you because you're not grounded anymore. You're just going with the flow, everything, and you have forgotten that people are depending on you, that people are waiting for you to come and visit them, or people are waiting for a little bit of your time. But you've spent all your time just being busy doing something that it's good, but it's not altogether good, is it? So that's why it's really good that I always take time off. Even during the morning, I wake up early and I'll do a little journaling. And before I go to bed, I'll do a brief one, because I'm already tired by the time I go to bed. I'll just do a brief journal of what happened and how did I feel about it. Do I want to do it again and all that? No. So I always kind of self-check. So it's good to know. So ask yourself, like, have I sold my soul today?
1: Huh.

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1: I'm Alan Baskin. The number of Australians missing in Nepal and Tibet has increased to 43. As search efforts intensify 5 days after deadly flash flooding. More than 280 foreign nationals have now been rescued or located, while close to 800 people have now been confirmed dead. Many families are expressing their sadness and frustration as they wait for any news or answers about the fate of their loved ones. Reporter Nelson Scott is in Kathmandu. He says he spoke to the loved ones of one missing Australian who are doing what they can.
2: So they put that photo up in just hoping for something, and they told me just the issue is just that they can't... They can't get any info, and you don't really know how to feel when you don't know the information. So people are just waiting in hope.
1: Western Australia's Liberal leader says the political landscape is changing after One Nation's win in the weekend's Secret Harbour by-election. One Nation's Luke Hurtigan has secured the party's first lower house seat in WA, snatching the once very safe Labor seat. Basil Zemplar says despite the Liberals' primary vote falling to just 17%, he's confident about the future of his party.
3: The political environment now is not as it always was. And if you stand still, well, you can cease to be relevant. And if the game has changed, that means the way you win the game has also changed. I'm very, very conscious of that. My job as WA Liberal leader is to put the WA Liberal team in the best position for electoral success.
1: The AFL is under pressure to act quickly and decisively and keep trans and gender diverse players out of women's footy. The league's facing criticism after approving a biological male to play in South Australia's Women's Footy League, forcing game cancellations, walkouts and protests. Player agent and concussion campaigner Peter Jess says there is a terrible risk of injury.
4: Correct, it is, and that's already happened. You have a person who is 90 kg, 6'3", playing in the women's comp in South Australia. There's already been a couple of issues where the outcomes for the girls haven't been good.